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0: In sport, Fremantle's flag hopes have been dealt a major blow after losing to Hawthorn in Perth last night by 32 points. The Hawks securing a home preliminary final. Dockers coach Justin Longmuir says they're down but not out.
2: The facts are, to get to a grand final, we need to win two games in a row. We've won 14 games in a row this year. It's not the way we wanted it to go, but we're not dead and buried. Yeah, we've earned the right for a double chance. I've got full faith that we can get back to our best footy really quickly.
0: Frio will play the winner of tonight's elimination final between Carlton and Geelong. Max Holmes is back for the Cats. Blues defender Nick Haynes hasn't recovered from an ankle injury in time to get up. Football's infighting continues following the failed plan to sell off the World Cup. FIFA is now accusing UEFA of launching a smear campaign against President Gianni Infantino. With the details next.
3: That was the Sunshine Sports Update.
4: Weather across Perth today, 20 degrees, bit of rain. Looks nice right now, a little cloudy. It's going to be 10 overnight, 19 tomorrow for Saturday, bit of rain around Sunday. It is going to be a nice little cloud, a lot of sun, 20 degrees. Same basically for the rest of the week, 22 on Monday, Tuesday 22, all the way up to 25 on Thursday.
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5: Reading from Exodus chapter 14, verse 14. The Lord will fight for you. You only need to be still.
6: 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Wholeheartedly connected.
3: You're listening to Leah and Dan.
4: All right. I've never been to jail. I talk like I'm tough.
5: Hi, I'm Leah.
4: Should I dump button that?
5: No.
4: That's a gross word. Never say that again, please.
3: On Sunshine.
4: Hello, everyone.
5: Hey, good morning.
4: Leah and Dan here with you live from Burswood at the Governor's Prayer Breakfast.
5: What a morning it's been.
4: What a time to be alive. A
5: lot of people in one room this morning. We've got community leaders.
4: We just poked our head in. It's massive.
5: It is.
4: There's so many, but we're in the foyer.
5: Yeah.
4: We just ate breakfast.
5: We are broadcasting to a hallway.
4: We ate breakfast in the foyer. We have a lovely view of the business centre for executive offices.
5: Beautiful venue,
4: It's beautiful.
5: But I know, it's a very special morning because we've got community leaders from all across the city coming together to pray for our city. Yep. We want to see it celebrated and we want to see it flourish.
4: Schools, a lot of kids.
5: Yes.
4: Love it.
5: Just heard Bert from King's College, his voice. How angelic. It's we met him early this morning.
4: Like a mixture of an angel and Fergie. Just stunning.
5: I'd stick with just angel.
4: For sure. Voice of an angel. Voice of an angel. Yes. We're going to talk to CEO of Youth Care, Mrs. Tamsin Cullingford.
5: Very soon.
4: We love Tamsin. She's great. We're going to chat with her in a sec. But guys, don't forget, a little later, you got to sauce that sizzle.
5: That's right. Giveaway's coming at you very soon.
4: All right. Here is some Elvis and JXL. A little less conversation. You're on Sunshine with Leah and Dan.

0: Hey, I love that song. Elvis Presley right there, JXL. You're on Sunshine with Leah and Dan. We are at the Governor's Prayer Breakfast.
1: Yes, broadcasting live.
0: In the foyer.
1: At Boar's.
0: The grand foyer. There are fires and barrels. No, there's not. It's just nice chandeliers and all kinds of things. But we're talking to the CEO of...
1: Youth Care.
0: Just a second.
1: Yes, we will.
0: Let's check in with the traffic first.
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0: Yeah, it is. We are live from Burswood right now. We're at the Governor's Prayer Breakfast, and we're very excited because joining us this morning is Tamsin Cullingford, CEO of Youth Care Australia. Tamsin began her career as a physiotherapist working across health services in Western Australia and Queensland before feeling called to serve young people and school communities through Youth Care.
1: That's right, and Dan, originally from South Africa, Tamsin moved to Perth with her family in 2005, and she's passionate about supporting young people, caring for others, helping communities grow through connection, faith, understanding. Tamsin, thank you so much for joining us.
10: It's so great to
0: be
10: here.
0: Not the first time you've been on with us. We are always like, oh, Tamsin's coming on. Great, let's go. Happy days. I forgot you're from South Africa.
10: I am. Although I am now not a rugby girl, I'm a footy girl.
1: Are you?
0: Yeah.
10: But West Coast all the
0: way. Good. You're not in emotional turmoil this morning.
10: No, my husband is, but that's okay.
0: He'll be fine.
1: But Tamsin, for those who might not know about Youth Care, can you tell us about, you know, the work that you do in schools across the state?
10: Yeah, absolutely. Youth Care is a beautiful organisation. So started 54 years ago when three church denominations came together and created an organisation which is called the Churches Commission on Education, still called that, still owned by the churches, but now 14 denominations.
1: Wow.
10: And our mission is to express God's love and presence in schools. And we do that mainly through chaplaincy and also Christian Values Education. And now we work in schools and sporting clubs, which is pretty fun. But all government schools, so almost 630 government schools our chaplains serve in.
0: Hey, wow. So many schools.
1: There really is,
0: Jim. That's incredible. And look, young people today are navigating so many challenges, so many more challenges, I think, than we did when we were kids. But what are some of the biggest things you're hearing from students, and what do they need most from adults around them?
10: I'll do the second part first. kids really need one consistent, trusted adult.
11: Yeah.
10: And it almost doesn't matter who it is, mm-hmm. whether it's a parent or a teacher or a chaplain, but kids need to know that there's someone that cares about them, that is hearing them and seeing them, and that will continue to journey with them and won't go away when things get hard.
1: Mm.
10: And I think that speaks into what we're seeing in kids. You know, the loneliness epidemic has been, the past 5 years has been growing in adults and in kids, but in kids we're seeing that in difficulty and ability to connect face to face because of social media and technology. Family breakdown has been a huge thing in kids' lives. We know that 50% of marriages break down, so kids not having both parents in the home, and peer relationships for kids is always a huge thing. Finding ways to just navigate how you show compassion, how you show forgiveness, how you navigate people hurting you. And, you know, that's something as adults that we're still trying to learn most of the time.
1: That's so true.
10: So have kids having someone who can journey that with them and say, actually, it's okay to make mistakes and this is how you might respond when that happens.
11: Brilliant.
1: Yeah. And faith and connection is at the heart of what youth care is about. Why would you say it's so important? I mean, you mentioned the over 600 government schools. Why is it important to have this sort of faith presence for our kids and our teens?
10: Yeah, look, I think the first thing to say is that chaplains become chaplains because they feel called by God to do that. Mm. So the Holy Spirit has worked in them, and they make huge sacrifices to go and serve in those schools.
11: 100%.
10: But as Christians, we believe that the Holy Spirit's with you. So when a chaplain goes into a school, it's the Holy Spirit that has gone before them.
11: Mm-hmm.
10: And we hear stories all the time of chaplains who've just felt prompted by the Holy Spirit to go and do something, and they've happened to be there just at the time that someone needed them, and their kind of human wisdom and human intuition could never have got them there.
11: Mm.
10: So we like to think about chaplains showing up, and although they're amazing, great, the most beautiful humans, that is actually God that people are seeing in their compassion and their love and their kindness.
11: So good, so good.
1: Look, absolutely.
11: We're here at the Governor's Prayer Breakfast. It's about bringing people together from our state and communities to pray for the state and communities. Why is that so important for this to be a space that keeps being created every year?
10: You know, I think we talked about the loneliness epidemic, and society has become so individualistic and so separatist. You know, we have separate communities. People tend to connect with others that are the same as them. I think this event brings people together from all different communities, organisations, ages, all parts of Western Australia, you know, even Cal and Geraldton and Northern, all over the place, with one common and core hope, and that is for good for our state and for the people of our state. And I think that in itself is a reflection of who God is. I'll steal an analogy that Grant Cullen, who's a Church of Christ pastor, used, but the idea of harmonic resonance.
1: Do you know that? No, it's beautiful though.
10: So if you had two guitars in a room and you played a string, a note on one of them, the other guitar, that same string, that same note would resonate.
1: Right.
10: And I think when I go into this room and I see 1,500 people praying for good, praying for hope, praying, you know, that people would flourish, that is resonating the heart of God.
11: So good.
10: And that's why this day matters, and it's about more than just the people and the speakers.
1: Yeah, absolutely. Yeah.
11: Brilliant.
1: And there are, you know, parents listening right now, grandparents, people that care about the next generation. If you could offer just one simple thing for us to be mindful of today for our kids and our teens, what would it be?
10: There is endless hope for them. Even in the darkest valleys, which we all have in our lives, there is a door to hope in even those moments.
11: Mm.
10: And if we can encourage our young people to seek that hope, I think, and, you know, I believe that that hope is in Jesus. And if we can encourage young people to believe that there is more to life than our hard days, and more to our good days than ourselves, I think that is how we help them to flourish.
11: Incredible.
1: Wow, that's beautiful. That encouraged me just now.
11: Oh,
1: thank
11: you. Absolutely. Tamsin, thank you so much for joining us this morning and sharing the important work that Youth Care has been doing. We look forward to next time we get to chat to you, but enjoy the rest of the Governor's Prayer Breakfast.
10: Thanks, guys.

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0: sing. That's right, it is time for the Morning Morsel, a quick dose of clarity and focus to help frame our day ahead. And today we're hearing again from Pastor Jason Staggers, pastor of Ascend Church here in Perth. Welcome back, Jason.
1: Thank you, Leah.
0: How's the family?
1: Family's great. We just had two kids get married.
2: My goodness.
1: Our eldest two got married, which is amazing.
0: Yeah.
1: Wow. Totally different season of life for us.
2: Oh, yeah.
1: It's fun.
2: Yeah. Three kids? Four kids?
1: We have six kids.
2: Oh, that's right. Oh, that's right.
1: We have four still at home.
2: Oh, my goodness.
0: Incredible.
1: Six.
0: Yeah.
2: Okay. Well, good luck with
0: amazing
2: that, guys.
0: Man.
2: Good luck with that. All right. Well, hey, what wisdom have you got over there? Because you got enough.
1: Yeah. So we've been trying to answer this question, can we trust the Bible?
3: Yeah.
1: So I want to talk today about something that still amazes me the more I look at it.
3: Mm-hmm.
1: The Bible doesn't just tell stories about the past. It actually makes very specific predictions about the future, and then those predictions actually come true.
0: Mm.
1: Most religious writings don't speak in general spiritual principles or oral teaching.
0: Mm.
1: But the Bible does something that's much riskier. It puts specific claims out there on mm-hmm. the table
3: mm-hmm.
1: that can later be fact-checked.
0: Mm.
1: So take the birth of Jesus, for example. The prophet Micah wrote 700 years before Jesus was born, and he said that the Messiah would come out of a small, almost insignificant town called Bethlehem.
3: Mm-hmm.
1: Not from Jerusalem, like you might expect, not a major city, but from Bethlehem, and that's exactly where Jesus was born. Or you can look at the way that Jesus died. A thousand years before his death, King David wrote in Psalm 22 about this righteous sufferer whose hands and feet are pierced, who is mocked by people that were standing around him, and he had clothes that were divided up, and the people cast lots for them. That all happened. Isaiah wrote centuries before the crucifixion. He described a servant who would be pierced for the sins of others, silent before his accusers. He would be buried with the rich.
3: Mm.
1: And if you go and read those passages next to these accounts of Jesus' death, the parallels are there. It's hard to ignore that.
3: Yeah, wow.
1: There's also the detail in Zechariah that the shepherd of God's people would be valued at 30 pieces of silver, which is the exact amount that the Gospels say that Judas was paid to betray Jesus.
3: That's wild.
1: So again, you know, I don't know who's listening, but maybe it's not necessarily proof that it's true, but it does raise a fair question, which is how did writers living hundreds of years earlier keep getting these details right? Was the God who knows the end from the beginning and has a plan and a purpose for all of history, was he actually speaking through the Bible? Is that the reason why? So, you know, we couldn't argue about interpretation or debate about the New Testament writers and what they understood those passages to mean. But what you can't easily do is pretend that the predictions aren't there. They were written down black and white there long before the events took place. So my encouragement to anyone listening that maybe there's some people lacking a sense of purpose in their lives or needing some direction. Many people across the world and across time have found both of those things and more in the scriptures, believing that these things were in fact revelation from a God who does desire to have relationship with people and has a plan and a purpose for all of us.
3: Wow.
0: So good and so thought-provoking as well. Love that. Thank you, Pastor Jason.
1: Pleasure.

0: the latest from main roads.
1: Good morning, family. We've got a reported crash on Roe Highway northbound before Orang Road in Beckenham. There's unknown lane closures, but traffic is quite slow on the approach, so please proceed with caution there. Also, some emergency works taking place on Albany Highway that's closed northbound between Olga Road and Burslem Drive in Maddington. Watercorp on site to facilitate some burst water main repairs. Traffic quite heavy on the approach there, so it's advised to seek an alternate route if you can. Drive safely. That's the latest from main roads.
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2: Some stories may not be suitable for little ears.
3: Good morning, I'm Courtney Thornton. Two more Australians missing in Nepal have confirmed they're safe. The number of Aussies unaccounted for in the disaster has been revised down from 38 to 36 as more disaster response specialists are deployed to the country. One Australian woman searching for her boyfriend and his family argues tech companies should release more location data. She's told Reuters she understands legal restrictions, but these are exceptional circumstances.
4: In my personal opinion, I don't think that any of those people are really going to care if we see their data access records, just because I know that they would want us to save them as well. I understand the logistics, like legally, of it. I understand it, but I think that there should be a much bigger effort to try and help us.
3: The opposition argues the government's new tax policies are punishing builders who are trying to relieve a national housing crisis. Economic experts and major banks have told a parliamentary inquiry recent budget tax changes are eroding developer margins, meaning fewer builds are getting off the ground. Shadow Treasurer Tim Wilson says the tax changes are choking off housing supply and making no difference at the entry level.
5: If you add higher taxes onto building companies, it doesn't increase the chance they go on build more houses, build the supply Australians need to get prices down for first home buyers. The drop in house prices is at the top end, not at first home buyer entry level housing.
3: There are fears many regional pubs would be forced to close as the government shuts down an immigration loophole. Authorities are stopping a graduate diploma course being used by tens of thousands of international students to visa hop and extend their stay by years. Peak bodies have written to the PM, claiming backpackers make up around 44% of the horticultural peak harvest workforce, as well as filling jobs in the hospitality sector. Feminist activist Gloria Steinem has died at the age of 92. The writer co-founded the Women's Action Alliance and was a vocal campaigner for reproductive rights and other causes during the 1970s. Australians are being urged to roll up their sleeves and donate blood for cancer patients. The Leukaemia Foundation and Red Cross Lifeblood are joining forces to mark World Leukaemia Day. The foundation's head of research, Bill Stavresky, says there's a common belief trauma victims are the most common users of donations.
6: But in fact, one in three blood products that are donated are used and needed by cancer patients. Each and every day, thousands of cancer patients need donated blood just to continue their life-saving treatment.
3: In sport, Fremantle's flag hopes have been dealt a major blow after losing to Hawthorn in Perth last night by 32 points. The Hawks securing a home preliminary final. Dockers coach Justin Longmuir says they're down but not out.
7: The facts are, to get to a grand final, we need to win two games in a row. We've won 14 games in a row this year. It's not the way we wanted it to go, but we're not dead and buried. Yeah, we've earned the right for a double chance. I've got full faith that we can get back to our best footy really quickly.
3: Frio will play the winner of tonight's elimination final between Carlton and Geelong. Max Holmes is back for the Cats. Blues defender Nick Haynes hasn't recovered from an ankle injury in time to get up. Football's infighting continues following the failed plan to sell off the World Cup. FIFA is now accusing UEFA of launching a smear campaign against President Gianni Infantino. With the details next.
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11: Today's forecast is sunshine for your business. 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
12: Weather today, we are expecting showers heading towards a top of 20 degrees across the city. Overnight, we're dropping down to a low of 10. Looking at the weekend, it does look a little wet. Expecting showers Saturday, a shower or two Sunday, and hopefully we're seeing sun on Monday.
13: Life words.
14: Caution. Whoa, it's loud. Sorry, guys. Colossians 3:14, and over all these virtues, put on love, which binds them all together in perfect unity.
13: Sunshine. Wholeheartedly connected.
15: It's Leah and Dan.
16: The files in your brain, man.
14: Have you not, Leah?
16: Yeah.
10: $1 million.
14: Yep. Listening. It's not wrong. It's just weird.
1: On Sunshine.
14: Sorry. Too far.
15: Oi, oi.
10: Hey,
15: what's
10: hey,
15: going
10: good
15: on?
10: Good morning, Perth.
15: Perth. What's happening out there? It is Leah and Dan right here on Sunshine. We're at the Governor's Prayer Breakfast in Burswood.
10: That's right. Broadcasting delightful live this morning. It's been a fantastic morning far. And hopefully you are having a great start
14: I'm
10: to
14: having
10: your
14: a great
10: day.
14: Time. Are you having a great time?
10: I am.
14: How good is breakfast?
10: Very good.
14: No, not a fan of mushroom and or tomato. So gave mine to Courtney.
10: Mushroom is one of the best parts of a cooked breakfast. Garlic mushrooms? Oh,
14: rank,
10: yum. Delish.
14: It's a fungus.
10: Why, what are you choosing first?
14: On that plate?
10: Yeah.
14: Bacon? Sausage?
10: You know, bacon
14: egg,
10: is so
14: toast?
10: Overrated.
14: You're overrated.
10: So overrated. Like, that's the
14: This is ridiculous. Guys, speaking of sizzles, we're going to source that sizzle right now. You got a chance to win. Don't forget this afternoon, though, the major prize is going
10: big
14: off.
10: Big prize.
14: $400 worth of meat is up for grabs this afternoon with Drive with Beck and Morrow.
10: Yes, you won't be listening.
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5: Sure is. It is Leah and Dan. It's time to sauce that sizzle. No time for this intro.
6: Oh, okay. Sorry, I was waiting for it.
5: I can't do it. It's too loud.
6: Loud, guys. No introduction. Not
5: We're
6: needed.
5: We're in the foyer. We're not just going to be playing sauce that sizzle.
6: That's fine. But we have borrowed the barbecue.
5: Yeah, we brought it.
6: It's a lot cleaner than ours.
5: We got so many looks when we were dragging this barbecue through this grand foyer, though.
6: Yes.
5: Everyone's like, what are you doing?
6: I needed a lanyard.
5: I'm like, don't you?
6: For a batch or something.
5: I belong here.
6: Don't worry. I'm not stealing this thing.
5: Guys, it's okay. So they gave us their barbecue. So we're going to sauce this. We're going to sizzle. And you got to sauce what that sizzle is, okay?
6: Yeah.
5: So we got a prize for you today. Fun little family pass. This afternoon, grand prize with Drive.
6: Yeah, that's
5: $400 worth of meat. But right now?
6: Right now, we're actually giving this away twice.
5: Oh, my goodness.
6: Double chance
5: to win. Two texters?
6: That's right. Because we cannot take your call.
5: No.
6: But you can text in. And
5: I forgot
6: the
5: phone.
6: I forgot the barbecue, though.
5: I brought the barbecue. Forgot the phone. I knew I forgot something.
6: Yeah, we can't give out. We can't give out our actual mobile numbers.
5: No,
6: for privacy reasons.
5: Guys.
6: This text line you can text in 0429 985 985.
5: You could also text that if you want Leah's phone number, and I could send that to
6: just,
5: you.
6: All right, let's just.
5: Anyway, all right, let's sizzle right now. Here we go. We're going to throw it on the barbecue. Mmm. What do you reckon? It smells good.
6: It does. One more time. Can you just bring your microphone up to...
5: Yeah. One sec. I'm just going to
6: check this. A bit more oil is needed. Just watch out.
5: Hold on. I'm just going to...
6: You're just going to back it up a bit.
5: Yeah. Oh, that's nice. Mmm, smells good.
6: It does smell very good. Now, if you've been playing along all week, then you'll know we have a wonderful visual grid guide up on Instagram and Facebook right now.
5: Oh, yeah.
6: Lots have been crossed off, right?
5: Most.
6: Today's Friday.
5: Most are crossed off.
6: Yeah.
5: You know what? Lettuce is still available, though.
6: Lettuce is such a joke. Why is that on there?
5: It's barbecue and lettuce.
6: Seriously.
5: It's barbecue and lettuce for you.
6: It's terrible.
5: No,
6: you know what I think happened? We had one square left.
5: What should we put there? Yeah, what should we put there? Should we put, like, I don't know, like ice cream? No, let's put lettuce. Well, ice cream on a barbecue is ridiculous.
6: Yeah, so I can tell you it's not lettuce.
5: It's not available on the grid. Yeah,
6: we can cross that one off as well.
5: Red hot dip.
6: Yeah.
5: It's not lettuce,
6: not
5: okay?
6: Lettuce.
5: It's something else on there. It may be in the vicinity. Get texting.
6: Yes.
5: 0429 985 985. What is the ingredient that is sizzling on the barbecue right now? It's on the grid. Should we give a clue?
6: I think we need to. Hey, did you see that Ray Gunn has a documentary coming out soon?
5: Ray Gunn in her move?
6: She had a very famous move, didn't she?
5: And she has a documentary out.
6: She does.
5: What's it called? What's it called? Skip it. No. Oh, I don't know. Anyway, hey guys, get texting. 0429 985 985.

0: You're on Sunshine with Leah and Dan. We are live at the Governor's Prayer Breakfast in Burswood this morning. But we're still saucing that sizzle.
1: That's
0: we've
1: right.
0: rolled the barbecue
1: we've
0: in, guys.
1: We fired it up.
0: We're getting some real dirty looks from some of the management down here. But it is what it
1: it's
0: is.
1: Allowed. Okay, guys,
0: we've got to sauce the sizzle. Like, what do you want us to do? Play a sound effect?
1: We got giveaways, man.
0: We got giveaways, and we're not just going to play a sound effect. We've got the barbecue.
1: We're legit.
0: Here.
1: We're too legit to
0: All right,
1: quit.
0: I'm going to throw what the ingredient is today on the barbecue one more time. I can't wait to eat this, I'll be honest.
1: It actually does look very
0: best,
1: good.
0: But the hard part is you got to catch it before it hops away.
1: Cool.
0: Oh, I'm so glad I did that.
1: It's a clue.
0: It's all right. We've already got two winners, guys. We've got two winners in. Who are our winners for today, Leah?
1: Okay, first in with the correct answer, we, of course, are sizzling kangaroo steak.
0: It's kangaroo steak.
1: Congratulations to James in Harrisdale and Ben in Rolly Stone. 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
0: Let's go. Grand prize this afternoon with Drive. You're on Sunshine with Leah and Dan. Who's Bruno?

at Right There with Bruno Mars. But now, Little Chameleon with Superstar. We are down here live at the Governor's Prayer Breakfast in Burswood. Stick around, more to come.

0: Well.
1: Okay. We had some technical difficulties.
0: Computer seems to be frozen.
1: Traffic, and we do apologise. We hope everything is safe out on the roads. Make sure that you are driving nice and safely and being patient and kind with each other.
0: Really, really hope so. Really hope this
1: Not sure how this will go for the remainder of our show or for Jack. Hopefully he will be in after news and sport.
0: More worried about that. Paul's coming up in the log, hopefully.
1: We might be here for a long time.
0: Nah, she'll be right.
1: Look, it's been a wonderful morning down here. Broadcasting live from Boswood. Oh, there's Bernie. Sorry.
0: We'll just let Bernie talk for a second.
1: Be quiet for a moment.
2: Just pop over to mainroads.wa.gov.au. 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
0: Hey, thanks, Bernie. Thanks for nothing. Unfortunately, we are now stuck in a pause.
1: So in radio terms, that means that unless we continue talking, we're going to have dead air for a little bit. Oh, my goodness, you've done it. How did you do that?
0: Say your line.
1: We need to go. Line. It's been Lear and Dan. Have a great weekend. Remember, God loves you. All right, we got to go.
0: All right, bye, everybody. We'll see you on Monday.

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1: Some stories may not be suitable for little ears.
2: Good morning, I'm Courtney Thornton. A man is due in court accused of trying to kill a woman by setting her home on fire. The Port Kennedy house was set alight on Monday. A woman was inside at the time and she was taken to hospital with burns. Police have charged a 58-year-old Rockingham man with attempted unlawfully to kill and criminal damage by fire. Police are thanking the community for providing timely information. State health ministers are expected to raise concerns about changes to private health insurance during a meeting with their federal counterpart. Council on the Ageing Chief Executive Patricia Sparrow says she hopes the Albanese government is listening.
3: We certainly hope that our advocacy and the advocacy of many others actually looks for this to stop and be rethought, because we do think it's important that people can keep their private health insurance and the public hospital systems protected.
2: Experts are warning of a growing risk of disease after Nepal's floods, 9 days on from the disaster. The UN says destroyed toilets and sanitation facilities have heightened the risk of disease in affected areas. 36 Australians are among the more than 4,000 people missing in the South Asian country. Reporter Nelson Scott is on the ground in Nepal. He says the families of those unaccounted for are waiting desperately for answers.
4: I've been at a facility in Kathmandu, a police hospital, where a DNA testing area has been set up, where people are giving samples, including from the records we've seen at least one Australian. They rely on those DNA samples. People doing that in the hope of being able to get some closure and bringing their loved ones home.
2: Iconic women's rights campaigner Gloria Steinem has died at the age of 92. The journalist, author and activist founded a group dedicated to fighting sexism and spent decades fighting for equality. Friend and fellow campaigner Gloria Felt has told CNN she was a unifying figure.
5: You know, she did have a wicked way of talking about people that she didn't like, and there were some people she didn't like, but somehow she was the one feminist leader who, by and large, everyone could relate to.
2: Today marks 20 years since the death of Steve Irwin. The wildlife warrior was killed by a stingray while filming a documentary in Far North Queensland in 2006, leaving behind a legacy of conservation through Australia Zoo. Friend and country music legend John Williamson performed at Steve's memorial service at the zoo and says it was one of the hardest things he ever had to do.
6: Well, True Blue was the main one, really, but I enjoyed singing that for Steve because if anyone represented what True Blue means, it was Steve Irwin, you know. I didn't think I had the luxury of getting sentimental because I was facing the family. It was hard enough for them.
2: In sport, Fremantle coach Justin Longmuir has backed his team to rebound from last night's shock loss to Hawthorn in Perth. The Hawks putting on a masterclass to win by 32 points and book a home preliminary final. The Dockers will now face the winner of tonight's elimination final between Geelong and Carlton. The Cats have dropped Sam De Koning, Max Holmes and Mark Blixarves return to the side. The Blues will be without Nick Haynes and Will Haywood. At the US Tennis Open, Dane Sweeney upset 13th seed Lorenzo Musetti. Tristan Schoolcate took the opening set off 5th seed Flavio Caboli, but went down in 4.
7: Yeah, I'm happy I threw the kitchen sink at him, and Flavio was a little too good today.
2: And Kyrgios has been handed a 1-month suspension after testing positive to cocaine. Kyrgios will forfeit all prize money and ranking points from his last event in Spain and enter a treatment program. With the details next.
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0: Weather.
9: It is possible showers today, top of 20 degrees, overnight low of 10. Tomorrow we're looking for 19 and showers again. And Sunday, chance of early showers, 20 degrees.
8: Life words.
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9: Hope and pray you're having a fantastic day. It is Friday, the 4th of September, and happy prayer breakfast to all those that are there and starting to, make their way out to back to the normal life of the world. It sounds like a great event and a great time that the Sunshine crew and everyone has had down there. So hope and pray that all is well. And my heart goes out to the Freo fans as well. I was listening along last night as I drove home, and the loss Heartbreaking, heartbreaking. But hey, you still get another chance. So heads up, you've got this. You've got this. Hey, we're going to get into it. We've got a great show lined up for us. We've got a great conversation coming up with MAF, which is not Married at First Sight. It is the Mission Aviation Fellowship. We're going to get into that one shortly. We're also going to play Sauce That Sizzle this hour. We've got some great giveaways coming your way. We've got a conversation with Professor Rocky Scopoletti after 10 o'clock. We're going to talk about the Robot Olympics, and we're also going to be talking about the Meta lawsuits and glasses with our good friend Nicole Jamison from Dark Horse Agency. We've got sport, surf report and dad jokes all coming your way, and we might get a question of the day in there as well. Got a pretty good story that I reckon we should dive into, so we'll have some fun with that. It's Father's Day this weekend, so stick around. More great music coming your way, and here is Atomic Kitten. You're with Doug and you're on Sunshine.

0: Messiah Queen there, Dusty Bibles. That is a cracker of a song. Hey, we have got another cracker of a song coming your way very shortly. We are playing some Forrest Frank, Nothing Else. We're going to get into that. And then we're going to have a conversation with Mike Swanton, who is from Mission Aviation Fellowship. 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

0: Doug. This is Mornings and you're on Sunshine. I have Mike Swanton with us, who is with Mission Aviation Fellowship. You might know it as MAF, and no, it's not Married at First Sight. How you doing, my friend?
1: I am doing really, really well. Good to see you.
0: Good to see you too. Now, I think the last time we spoke, you guys were coming up on a milestone of, was it 100?
1: 80 years.
0: Was it 80 years? Yeah. 80 years of great work. For anyone who is listening today who doesn't know what Mission Aviation Fellowship is, tell us what you do and where you work.
1: Okay, so we are the world's largest humanitarian air operator, but we are also Christian. We were founded by Christian pilots near the end of the Second World War, thinking, what are we going to do with all these amazing skills that we have, apart from the fact that the skills are designed to shoot people down or drop bombs on people? What can we do with them to further the kingdom of God? And so they started Mission Aviation Fellowship, Missionary Aviation Fellowship. And so they first of all went into South America and to Africa. Then a couple of years after that started, a couple of Australian pilots back in Melbourne set up an Australian part of MAF. Yeah. And they went up into PNG. And this year is 75 years since we started in PNG.
0: That's so good.
1: So there are four big things, four big areas that we look after. Yep. There is community development. Now, that could be taking in solar panels and batteries to medical centres so they don't need to use diesel generators. It could be taking the building materials to make a school or a hospital into a region. Mm. We do disaster relief. You know, the earthquakes in Nepal, the Boxing Day tsunami, the floods in Timor a few years ago, we will go in and help. Or Timor, we flew over and to show where the damage was. 3 days as opposed to 3 weeks' work. We will do medical evacuations. We do hundreds and hundreds of medevacs every year in pretty much in all of the places that we go. And of course, last and very much not least, our gospel work.
0: Yep.
1: So we fly pastors and evangelists and Bible translators into different areas. We will take groups of Christians to conferences. There's a group of about 30 or so ladies in PNG who regularly take a couple of flights with MAF to go to a women's conference. It's just great.
0: That's so
1: stuff.
0: Good.
1: And so we roll it all in together. We have the idea that it's like the old saying, people don't care what you know until they know that you care.
0: Yeah.
1: And so by bringing in the health and the medical stuff and the development, the villages and the communities know that we actually are interested in them, that we want to stop them being isolated, that the rest of the world hasn't forgotten them. So when an evangelist comes talking their language and sharing with them the truth of the gospel, they accept it so quickly, so openly, and then they study. And the literacy rate in some places is appalling. So we have audio Bibles that we will sell to them for a small price.
0: Yeah.
1: So this gospel work is a critical part. We've actually just launched a new gospel fund.
0: That's good.
1: It's things that cannot be tax deductible.
0: Yeah.
1: But we know that churches want to support the work in these countries. We know that individuals want to support the work in these countries. So we only just kicked it off the last few days and we've had money coming in. So it's like, this is going to pay for the fuel and for the maintenance for all those flights so that we don't have to charge anyone doing gospel work. We can just get it in so that the gospel work proceeds.
0: That's so exciting, mate. Have you got a story of someone's life that's been impacted?
1: Yeah, look, I was just looking at it today. I've got to do a talk at my old school in a couple of weeks. Now, 2022, we got an emergency call. A guy was working underneath his stilt home in PNG, and the house collapsed on him.
0: Wow.
1: He got hit by the hearthstone that keeps the fire. He got head, neck, shoulder, arm, chest, abdomen, pelvis, and leg injuries.
0: Mm.
1: His standard option, if he survived, 2 or 3 days on a bush stretcher to get to a medical facility.
0: Wow.
1: The village was close enough to one that had an airstrip, and they radioed MAF.
0: Yeah.
1: I think it was a 15-minute flight.
0: Wow.
1: Took him back to one of our bases that had a hospital attached to it. And here's how God just runs everything.

0: volunteer there because she wasn't allowed to work.
1: Yeah.
0: She wasn't allowed to work because she was the spouse of a foreigner working there. The foreigner, Jaron, was one of MAF's finance people.
1: Wow.
0: So I think the Lord wanted that man alive.
1: I think so too.
0: So, and we have this kind of pathway that happens time and time again.
1: Yeah. That's so good. Hey, we're going to take a quick break. We're going to come back in a moment and continue the conversation with Mike Swanson from Mission Aviation Fellowship. You're with Doug and you're on Sunshine.

0: with Doug. This is Mornings and you're on Sunshine. I have with us Mike Swanson with Mission Aviation Fellowship, MAF, as you may know it. And no, it's not Married at First Sight, but they do amazing work. And we've been talking about the work that they've been doing overseas. But, Mike, you guys are about to launch some great work here in Western Australia. Tell us about the plans.
1: Yeah, well, look, one of the big things, one of the problems of Australia, it is such a massive place. Mm. It's really hard to get around. I apologise on behalf of the rest of MAF that we've kind of neglected a lot of WA and some of the other parts of Australia, but we're getting to turn that around. And

0: So this week, yes, we've been launching or relaunching MAF in WA and focusing first of all in Perth. Mm. So we've done events where we've got a whole group of people to come in and hear about the work of MAF and to hear about the work of some of our partner organisations, faith-based organisations that help develop Christians in their lives, in their work, so that their work and their witness can grow and grow.
1: Yeah.
0: So, you know, we've got a couple of really big things that have been going on. I mean, the governor's prayer breakfast, sundown events. I've had some morning teas and afternoon teas, you know, with some of our church supporters, in which God just shone through in everything that we did, the people who came and the conversations we were able to kick off.
1: Yeah, no, that's wonderful. What does the work in WA look like? Because I know you've done some work in Arnhem Land and places like that historically. What's the plan for Western Australia?
0: Look, the plan for Western Australia is really to build up a strong base of people who know and pray for the work of MAF and who may consider going with MAF and who may consider supporting the people who are there. We've got young West Australians who are going out onto the field.
1: Yep.
0: We've got a young guy who's going to be like the 2IC in Gove in the Arnhem Land program. He's gone up there with his wife and his whole family, taking them up there so that he can progress the work that's going on through there. We don't actually have an active program in WA, although it kind of has the similar sort of isolation issues that the Arnhem Land has.
1: There, yeah.
0: So, you know, it could work that way. One of the dreams that we have is to bring a plane down to Perth. We're refreshing our fleet.
1: Yes.
0: And sometimes the new planes come, do the big flight across the Pacific. Sometimes they'll come the other way. And if they're coming away through Europe and Asia and India and down Southeast Asia, they get to Darwin. We might tell them, rather than turning left at Darwin and heading towards Cairns and Mareeba, we say, well, would you turn right and just swing around the West Australian coast?
1: Yeah.
0: Yeah, the separation of communities.
1: It's just as in need.
0: Yep.
1: Yeah. Yeah, no, look, WA is, what, one-third of Australia, so it's a massive state to cover.
0: Yeah.
1: When it comes to the work of Mission Aviation Fellowship, if someone's wanting to get involved or jump on board, how can they do that?
0: Okay, the really easy thing is to the website, maf.org.au. So that will enable you to find out about the programs that we are running, to find out about the financial needs, volunteering, going yourself, talking with your church about MAF, being involved in our programs. You know, Father's Day, you know, we've been running the Fuel for Father's Day jerry can cards. One of the big things we're really hoping for is that we will get more prayers coming along. And, you know, we've been doing a Zoom prayer meeting.
1: Yeah.
0: And we want that to explode. We want to get hundreds and hundreds of people. Now, I think some of those big Zoom things can take 1,000 people.
1: Wow.
0: Wouldn't that be awesome?
1: That'd be awesome,
0: 1,000 people with probably, I don't know, that'd be 200 breakout rooms. I don't know how many breakout rooms they're limited to. Let's break Zoom, folks. There you go, Perth. Break Zoom for us.
1: Let's do it.
0: Yeah.
1: So
0: yeah, it's all those opportunities. So prayer and volunteering, as you get to, I guess, are the two big ones.
1: Okay, prayer and volunteering. If you want to find out more, you can go to the MAF website. We'll make sure there's a link of that in the podcast replay. Thank you, my friend, for the great work that you and the MAF team do, and I look forward to our future conversations.
0: My pleasure. Look, hey, I get the easy bit. I just get to go around and talk to people.
1: Yeah.
0: These men and women and their families, you know, they leave the beautiful country in which we're living in, where everything is easy and there.
1: Yeah.
0: And they go to places where pretty much everything is hard and nothing is there.
1: Yeah. No, they're doing amazing work. Hey, you're with Doug and you're on Sunshine.
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3: A Sunshine Traffic Update. Good morning, family. We have some ongoing emergency works taking place on Albany Highway. It's closed northbound between Olga Road and Burslem Drive in Maddington. Water Corp is on site to facilitate burst water main repairs. Traffic is heavy on the approach, so advised to seek an alternative route. And to the freeways, Mitchell Freeway is slow at Reed Highway. Quinana Freeway is travelling well. Graham Farmer Freeway has no delays. And the Northbridge Tunnel is slow westbound. Drive safely. That's the latest from Main Roads.
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1: Wholeheartedly connected indeed. It is 9:33. Loved that conversation there with Mike from MAF. Got a message here from Mariam in Armidale saying, MAF flew my brothers and I to school on the coast of Indonesia back in the 1970s. That's a great memory, Miriam. Thank you so much for sharing that. And Steve has also sent through a text message. Steve, mate, I'm going to read this out and I'm going to try and answer it for you. I don't know how well I'm going to do. But Steve says, morning, Doug. I'm not sure how to word it. I'm just hearing what was shared about God wanting someone alive because through all of the injuries. And it just makes me wonder about the tragedies in Nepal and what God then thinks about the people who are missing. And I don't know how to share that sort of stuff well. Any thoughts with the conversation this morning? Look, I know this, mate, and hear my heart. We live in a fallen world, and God's intention is that none should perish, okay? That we should all have a relationship with Him. And God doesn't cause evil things or tragedies to happen, but I do know this, that from those tragedies, God can bring good things into those spaces, and He can turn all things for good, you know, especially for those who love Him. And my heart and prayer goes out to the people in Nepal and everyone that's been affected by that. And our world is affected by tragedies, you know, the earthquakes that are happening around the world and different things that happen. And, you know, and then we get, you know, loss of life through where humans take other people's lives. And there's a whole lot of stuff that never, ever makes it to the news. But I think what the Nepal tragedy highlights for us is that as people of faith, we need to be praying and believing for God's work to be done, and, you know, and know that every life is valuable, every person has meaning, and God has a desire and a purpose and a plan for everyone's life. We just need to make the choice individually to choose to follow Him. And if we don't make that choice to choose to follow Him, then that's a conversation we get to have with Him individually. My place is not to judge another person's actions or that, but my place here and your place is just to love people and to meet people where they're at. You know, bring a little bit of hope, bring a bit of light, bring a bit of sunshine into their world and continue to point them back to Jesus and let Him bring healing, let Him bring hope. As for why people's lives are taken when they're taken, I don't know how to answer that. God only knows that. But I do know this, that we can bring grace, hope and love into every part of our day and every part of our life in every interaction. My heart goes out to you and all the people in Nepal as we wrestle with this thought. And let's just hold them up in prayer and everyone else that we come in contact with every day and pray that God's will is done and that He's glorified in each and every one of our lives. Hey, we're going to keep the music rolling along. Here is Zaria Zachariah, Stay, You're on Sunshine.

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5: We're going to share a little bit of sunshine now. We're going to get into that sauce, that sizzle after Unspoken Good Fight up next. 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But now go and check out the Sunshine Socials to find out what has been crossed off and what is still available on the bingo card there. Go to Facebook or Instagram to get the bingo card. And we'll get into it after Unspoken.

sauce, that sizzle. That is what we're playing right now. Now, if you haven't been following along all week, now's your chance to get on board. You can go to Sunshine Socials, Instagram or Facebook. You'll be able to find a bingo card there. It has all of the possible options that we're going to give you this week. What we're going to do is we're going to play a sound for you of the barbecue sizzling. We've already put the microphone on it, ready to go for you. So we want you to tell us, what is that sound? You can do so by sending a text today to 0429 985 985. That's 0429 985 985, with what you think the answer is. Here is that sound that you need to listen out for. I think this might give it away. It's a little bit of a hint on what we have coming up, and there aren't too many options left. But hey, have a listen to this one. That looks, sounds like a bit of crispy skin in there, maybe. What do you reckon? Let's let me play that again. Oh, I reckon that's a bit crispy. Hey, here's the hint for you when you look at the bingo card. It's not on land. Okay, when you look at the bingo card, it is row E is where you need to be. This does not come from land. That's what I want to hear from you. And now is your chance to jump on board. 0429 985 985 as we source this sizzle, or source that sizzle, here on Sunshine. 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

Tracy Chapman there talking about a revolution. Up next, we're going to be talking about, or I should say next hour, we're going to be talking about Robot Olympics and what it means for us at home as well. What does the Robot Olympics teach us about what we might be able to get at home in the future? We're also going to be talking about the Meta lawsuits and the smart glasses and, you know, all those good things with our good friend Nicole Jamieson. So Professor Rocky, Nicole Jamieson, and some great conversations coming up next hour. And Dulipa up next, followed by the news on Sunshine.

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2: Good morning, I'm Courtney Thornton. Caught today for a man accused of trying to kill a woman in a house fire. Police say the 58-year-old Rockingham man set fire to the Port Kennedy home on Monday while a woman in her 40s was inside. The woman was seriously burnt and is being treated in hospital. The man has been charged with attempting to unlawfully kill and criminal damage by fire. Two more Australians have been confirmed safe amid Nepal's flooding disaster after they were able to make contact. The number of Aussies unaccounted for has now been revised down from 38 to 36. A specialist team, including some equipped with drones, is due to touch down in the country today. 11,000 Hyundai Tucson models are being recalled due to a software issue. The dashboard and head-up display in the vehicles may fail to show the vehicle's speed and fuel levels. US Vice President J.D. Vance is pushing back on accusations of American war crimes in Iran. Iranian state media says a missile strike in the country's south killed four civilians at a wedding and left dozens more injured. Central Command is now investigating whether or not the incident occurred. Vice President Vance says he's highly skeptical of the reports.
3: State media has not been a very good scribe about what's happened in the conflict thus far. The United States never targets civilians in combat. We never will do that. We never have done that. I don't think that we have any information one way or the other. We're investigating it because obviously we care.
2: Australians are being urged to speak to their loved ones to make sure they know if they want to be an organ donor. It's Jersey Day, with people donning their favourite sporting jerseys to prompt conversations about organ donations. Tributes are flowing for Aussie conservationist Steve Irwin, 20 years on from his passing. The crocodile hunter was killed by a stingray on this day in 2006 while filming a documentary on the Great Barrier Reef. Irwin's former colleague Ranger Stacey says he's sorely missed.
4: Just hearing all of these little clips that are re-emerging, he was just funny. You know, the passion came through, but just you never knew what was going to come out of his mouth. You never knew what he was going to do. He was really awesome.
2: In sport, a ruthless Hawthorn dismantled the Dockers last night to win by 32 points and book a home preliminary final. Hawks coach Sam Mitchell isn't looking too far ahead.
5: I'd love to have all my ducks in a row on what I'm thinking for the next step, but by design, the finals are unknown, aren't they? So we don't know who will be playing. We don't know what day we'll be playing. The only thing we know is that there's still two wins to go. Right now, I'm not hugely thinking about that. I'm just enjoying what we've done. You don't play this game and coach this game to get to preliminary finals. So we've got bigger games in front of us.
2: Fremantle will face the winner of tonight's elimination final between Carlton and Geelong. Jai Arrow will take to Allianz Stadium tonight for his 100th NRL game for the Rabbitohs when they meet the Roosters. Arrow will wear jersey number 23 for the opening whistle before being replaced by Cody Walker. Souths coach Wayne Bennett says none of his players want to miss the moment.
6: All my players want to play because they wanted to be in a moment with Jai, and they respect him so much, and they just thought if we didn't put him on the field, we'd be showing a bit of a lack of respect for him, and that's not the case.
2: The Broncos wrapped up their premiership defence with a 34-20 win over the Bulldogs. And Alex de Minaur has suffered a disappointing straight sets exit in the second round of the US Open, bowing out to Botic van der Zandschulp. With the details next.
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8: Weather.
9: Possible showers today, top of 20 degrees. Overnight low of 10. Tomorrow we're looking for 19 with showers and possible early morning showers on Sunday, 20 degrees.
8: Life words.
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9: It's been a good morning so far. We've talked math, we've talked sausage, or sauce that sizzle, I should say, and done some giveaways there for Father's Day. This hour, we are talking Robot Olympics, Meta lawsuits, and smart glasses. And after 11 o'clock, we're going to talk sport, surf report, and also maybe a bit of a good news story in there, but we're definitely going to finish with some dad jokes because it is Father's Day on Sunday. Praying blessing over you all as you get ready for, you know, all those good things. And now we've got some Verve up for you next, followed by the Veronicas, and then we're going to talk Robot Olympics.

0: someone.
1: That is the Veronicas there. It is 12 past 10. We're going to talk to our good friend, Rocky Scopoletti, up next. He is a futurologist, and we're talking Robot Olympics.
2: The world is changing so rapidly.
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4: An artificial computer intelligence.
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6: It's possible. The future is still the future.
7: Beyond facts and history.
8: An artificial... What?
9: You should build robots.
10: Giant robots.
11: To infinity and beyond!
1: To infinity and beyond, indeed. Professor Rocky Scopoletti, futurologist, is with us today. How you doing, my friend?
12: Great. How are you, Doug?
1: I'm doing very well. I'm excited about today's conversation. I have watched a little bit of the Robot Olympics and, you know, what robots have been doing, what they've been doing in China with the robots, and it's fascinating. Tell us about the Robot Olympics and what it means for us.
12: Yeah, so absolutely gripping reading, viewing and reading, and very entertaining as well. I think what's amazing, when you compare this year's event to last year's, I mean, phenomenal, growth. For example, there was over 2,000 plus robots, over 600 teams, 51 different disciplines, right? From the 100 meters, boxing, soccer, all of these things. And so, competitions ranged from sport, but also all the way through to simulating factories and restaurants and offices and the showstopper, of course, that caught everybody's attention was one of the robots ran 100 metres in 8.64 seconds compared to Usain Bolt's human world record of 9.58, right?
1: Yeah.
12: Amazing.
1: Oh, absolutely amazing. And the thing I think about, like, how far robotics has come and how quickly it's advancing. Like, I always think of robotics in the terms of, it's the robot arm that's helping build a car or doing something like that. But the humanoid component of robots has accelerated so fast lately. Why is that the case?
12: Well, I think it just shows the speed and the progression of technologies. And, of course, artificial intelligence is one of the critical enabling technologies that's used, in robotics. I think the other thing as well is that when it comes to thinking about design of robotics, particularly those that are used or being suggested to be used in domestic environments, that they've come a long way in terms of motion sensing technologies so that these things can navigate what is, a human-designed environment, like our homes and the like. Those things have just come such a long way, and they come a long way collectively, if that makes sense.
1: Yeah. Yeah, no, they certainly have. I've seen, not only have I seen the humanoid stuff, but it was, what is it, the robot dog that they had that was, that they could attach not only weaponry to, but all sorts of different, utensils and those things, or tools to. Is that sort of the progression we're going to see, is robots that are designed to tackle the human environment as well as maybe industry?
12: Well, I think our postmen are going to be in some need of of some help when you've got one of these things chasing after your after your motorbike or barking away at your ankles. So the applications are endless, we've kind of already seen robotic vacuum cleaners, for example.
1: Yes.
12: Not in a robotic form, but in a circular vacuum cleaner that kind of, does its magic while we're busy just living our lives. And so I think the role of robotics and these kinds of devices will permeate much more throughout our homes.
1: Yeah.
12: I can't wait to see the one that can unpack the dishwasher. That's going to be highly sought after, that one.
1: Oh, look, it's more sought after than a teenage child.
12: That's right. And we saw examples of of robots like folding clothing and materials. So, you know, that's a big step forward. But on a serious note, there are applications in areas like aged care. I think can't be underestimated. And we've got to also, I think, remember around this, Doug, is that the role of robotics in, let's just say, healthcare and aged care settings is not to replace the human, but it's to free up the human element to apply care and not be bogged down in administrative, you know, tasks and things.
1: Yeah. Yeah, no, this is such an interesting topic. What we're going to do is we're going to take a quick break. We're going to come back in a moment after Holy Stars Go Dim and continue the conversation. But 0429 985 985, I'd love to hear from you. Would you be keen to have a robot in some form that is a human aid device in your home? Maybe someone who could unstack the dishwasher for you, mop the floors, those sorts of things. 0429 985 985. You're with Doug and Professor Rocky Scopoletti, and you're on Sunshine.

0: That is Holy Stars Go Dim. Professor Rocky Scopoletti is in the studio with us, and we are talking Robot Olympics, and he is a futurologist. So let's talk about how does this apply in our homes with robots. Rocky, before you were just mentioning that we're starting to see the use of like robot vacuum cleaners and those sort of things in the home. As we move towards more humanoid or other types of robots in the home, what are some of the ethical concerns that we need to be aware of when it comes to this space?
1: Yeah, so a big area that of concern is really around decision making, and you know, this is very, very important. We have to as a society come to terms with thinking about what authority and responsibility do we actually want these things to have, because if something goes wrong, for example, then who's responsible? Mm. So we can't foresee right now all of the events that could potentially occur when we've got more of these things within the home. And so it's important that we prepare for that now, rather than, I think, waiting until the event occurs and then putting in the necessary precautions. The other thing that I would say that we have talked about before, Doug, you might recall, around privacy, right?
0: Mm.
1: On the vacuum cleaner example, you might recall that the defect or the loophole found in that software was by a software developer. And so it was closed out before, you know, it was able to do any harm or any issues. And so, you know, having these things with cameras and microphones and things roaming around our home, mm. Which is our most private of environments, you know, we really need to ensure that we are safeguarded and protected against those things.
0: Oh, very, yeah, yeah. No, that when you were talking about the ethics of being in the home, that story of the robot vacuum cleaners being hacked was definitely one that came to my mind. How easy is it, or I shouldn't say how easy, because obviously there'll be safety concerns, but how likely is it that the more advanced these become, the hacking is still an issue? Because I know that like Elon's talking about his Optimus robots being able to do brain surgery. Like, you want to make sure they're pretty well locked down, don't you?
1: Well, this is the dilemma, is that the

0: these devices are going to be crucial, again, in providing us with the security, the confidence that these things are going to do what we expect them to do and no more. So again, this is a regulatory area that we really need our politicians to get on the front foot with.
1: Yeah, no, they definitely need to jump on the front foot with that. And I think, obviously, things like into that Royal Commission that we talked about last time are at least gateways into having conversations in this space. Is that the sort of thing you think might come out of events like that?
0: Well, we hope so. I mean, I've provided, you know, 5 questions into the Premier and the Department and his Office of AI to hopefully have the Royal Commission address these questions. And these are, you know, when the AI stops advising us and starts acting for us, well, you know, who's responsible?
1: Yeah.
0: You know, who should have control how machines perceive or interpret us?
1: Yeah.
0: You know, what decisions should always remain meaningfully human? And what happens when AI doesn't merely assist us but begins to influence and form relationships with us?
1: Yeah.
0: So I do hope that that these questions and many others are addressed in that Royal Commission.
1: Yeah, no, it's a very interesting space. Now, I've got one last question for you as we wrap this up. Have you put in your Christmas order for your very own robot for home?
0: Not yet, Doug. That's... Not yet, but thank you for the reminder. and I might just time your timing of your question is perfect because it's Father's Day on Sunday, so I might not need to wait until Christmas.
1: Well, hopefully you get sport with your very own robot on Sunday, mate. And have a blessed weekend, and I hope and pray it's a good one. And we'll talk soon. Soon, mate, looking forward to more great conversations on all these good topics.
0: Pleasure. Thanks, Doug.
1: Thank you. You're on Sunshine. We've got some Brooke Frazier on the way.
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0: 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If you need a listening ear, encouragement, or someone to pray with you, call the Sunshine Care Line, 9893 2273. 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
1: 10:31 on this Friday, the 4th of September. I love that we've got the Sunshine Care Line back. Definitely access that. If it's something that you need a voice, you need someone in your life or your world to just have, be a listening ear and just to be there for you. Love that we have that available to you today to access. That we're also going to talk traffic up next. And then after that, we've got Fine Young Cannibals. And then we're going to talk about Meta and the lawsuit that's recently come up against them in the States. And we're also going to talk smart glasses as well, because I know they've been in the news lately. So we've got a social media expert in to do that. We're going to be talking to Nicole Jamison from the Dark Horse Agency up shortly. But hey, let's get into Fine Young Cannibals first.
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3: Good morning, family. We have some ongoing emergency works taking place on Albany Highway. It's closed northbound between Olga Road and Burslem Drive in Maddington. WaterCorp is on site to facilitate burst water main repairs and delays are expected, so it's advised to seek an alternative route. And to the freeways, Mitchell and Kwinana Freeway are both travelling well. No delays on Graham Farmer Freeway and the Northbridge Tunnel is moving well in both directions. Drive safely. That's the latest from Main Roads.

0: on Young Cannibals there. It is 10:36 on this Friday, the 4th of September. Nicole Jamieson from the Dark Horse Agency is with us. And today we're going to talk about the Meta lawsuits and smart glasses. How you doing?
1: I'm good. Thanks for asking.
0: Oh, thank you for joining us today. Now, we often talk about all the fun things and when it comes to social media, but this one I think is really interesting. Let's talk about the social media apps designed to get kids hooked and what's actually happened with the court case. So what's going on and what were Meta accused of?
1: Well, there was about 29 states in America that claimed Meta specifically knowingly profited from harm, which was intentionally designed their apps to be addictive to kids. So that case went to court late last year, and Meta has just settled that case late last week, for roughly $17 billion. So they settled it, so they weren't found guilty, but, proof is in the pudding. They settled it and had to pay out $17
0: billion. Who gets that $17 billion? Because I'm sure that doesn't go to families.
1: Some of it does. A lot of it goes to the government, but if the $17 billion sounds like a lot of money, doesn't it?
0: Sounds like a lot, yeah.
1: But when there was a writer over in America who actually did some maths about the kids who were severely impacted. So not all kids, the kids that were severely impacted and a lot of the kids that were part of this class action and perhaps kids that had been noted in the media historically. And he said if you broke it all up, this $17 billion, it was equivalent to each child getting about 2 sessions with a counsellor. So it really doesn't equate to that much. Wow. And especially when you look at it proportionately for Meta's profit, last year they made $201 billion alone. So that's just last year. So that's about a month's wages that they basically handed over. It's pennies. It's pennies and crusts of bread. So it really wasn't a punishment in my mind at all.
0: No. That doesn't even sound like it. Yeah, it doesn't even sound like a slap on the wrist. It's like, hey, here's an acknowledgement that we've done what we've done, but we're going to keep doing what we're doing.
1: Yeah.
0: Yeah. When it comes
1: I called it an investment in doing bad. They turned it into a PR exercise.
0: Yeah.
1: So they don't even have to pay the full $17 billion. It's across 10 years. And 5 of that $17 billion only kicks in if the case also finds their competitors, TikTok and YouTube. So they've kind of dragged their competitors into this litigation as well.
0: Okay, yeah. Okay, so that sort of brings me to my next question. Surely other platforms would have had to have been across the same stuff, because all platforms and algorithms are designed to keep us on that platform. Yeah. So
1: the endless scroll, the addictive endless scroll. I think the reason why they took Meta to task first was it was a really clear-cut case in the group action that was put forward. And as a lot of people know, if you get one acceptance of blame or one of the big tech giants fall, then all of them else tumble afterwards. So they focused on Meta. Meta was the first one to bring in the endless scroll on Instagram. So they're the biggest, I guess, baddies in this sphere at the moment. TikTok wasn't around when Instagram first started doing it, or it was a different app at that stage.
0: Yes.
1: YouTube didn't bring in Shorts and Endless Scroll after Instagram. So, Meta was the first big baddie in that space to bring in that Endless Scroll and its really addictive nature. And actually, they have on record their internal documents saying that they knew it was addictive to kids, they knew it was causing harm, but they didn't care.
0: Wow. What does this mean for parents moving forward?
1: It really doesn't change the landscape that much.
0: Okay.
1: Parents still have to keep diligent. I mean, there might be some changes on the platforms. There has been some roll-on changes. We've seen the ESET Safety Commissioner announced this week that the government is bringing in more strict changes and more strict rules. They've doubled the fines for tech giants in Australia, and they're tightening up what done means in terms of reasonable steps of trying to keep under 16-year-olds off. So there is some flow-on effects for parents in terms of what the apps have to do. But first and foremost, parents need to be across what their kids are doing, what their kids are on, and keeping the conversations open, because even with all these guardrails that are popping up, like I've always said, kids are smart and they will make their way around it.
0: Hey, this is great food for thought. We're going to take a quick break. We're going to come back after some Reliant K Sadie Hawkins dance, and we're going to talk about the smart glasses and some of the concerns and even the cases that have been brought before the courts on those. We're going to dive back into that with Nicole Jamison from Dark Horse Agency up next.

0: Yes, we like your sweater. That is Reliant K there with Sadie Hawkins Dance 10:44. We have Nicole Jamison from Dark Horse Agency with us. We've been talking Meta lawsuits and we're going to shift to smart glasses. I'd love to hear from you. Have you got a pair of smart glasses? Have you used them? Do you like them? And, you know, have you got any concerns about them? 0429 985 985. Now, Nicole, when it comes to the smart glasses, I know there's a bit of a court case for them in England at the moment, but I've been looking at them, and with there's the like your big box stores have now, like, you know, your Kmart's and those sort of places have had them on sale. You can buy them in optometrists and those three different brands. But Meta itself, the Meta smart glasses, have almost become like a Google label for these type of glasses. What are the concerns that we have in this space around glasses, and what are some of the court cases and things that have been brought?
1: I think a lot of it circles around privacy and people's knowledge about being recorded, particularly women's safety being recorded without their permission, and also children, recording children without the parents' knowledge, recording them in compromising situations. People can walk into dressing rooms, in clothes stores. There's been recorded incidents where people have actually left them sitting on a side table in their bedroom and people have gotten undressed in front of them. They're designed to be innocuous, like to fade into the background. And I think that's the concern. And they can be tampered with, and the light that is on and shows that it's recording can be tampered with, so it can be shown to be off, or they can disconnect it so the light doesn't turn on. So they look like just a pair of Ray-Bans. And so there is a lot of concern about that privacy, the legality of it being, being filmed without your knowledge, particularly in compromising situations and around children. And what you were talking about in the UK is His Majesty's Court and Tribunal Services, say that fast five times, have actually banned the glasses inside of all of their court buildings for those privacy reasons and for those concerns about private conversations and legal proceedings. So, and that's flowed on into a lot of businesses in the UK, a lot of private premises, but we're still wrapping our heads around them as a function legally out in the great big wide world.
0: Yeah.
1: And those launching of the Kmart glasses made them so much more accessible, because previously they were, you know, upwards of $600 to get these glasses from Meta. But you could get them for, you know, around $80 from, yeah, one of those discount stores that you mentioned, and they sold out very, very quick. So they're out there in mass now in the public.
0: Yeah, and I think there's, like, as concerns as there are for the creepy aspect of it, I can also see legitimate uses for them from a business perspective of just, you know, maybe selling a product or showing a POV of the way that they do work, or there's other safety elements that could also be brought into it. Are we likely to see court cases around this stuff come in to Australia? And has the eSafety Commissioner mentioned anything about their concerns in this space?
1: Not yet. They haven't, but I do totally expect some court cases to come to pass with these glasses. And like you said, there's two sides of a coin for everything. They can be super handy for people who work in content creation or trying to film content or how-tos for their business, or even how to show your grandma how to operate something and send her a video. You can do it from your own point of view, like you were saying. They can be really helpful in that regard. But I think that we're walking a fine line at the moment. I think what will happen mostly is that they will be shamed out of the community. Google Glass tried to launch something very, very similar in 2013, and they got very quickly known as they were ugly. They weren't Ray-Bans, but they got very quickly known by community as the creeper glasses. Only creepy, ickish people wore them.
0: Okay.
1: They were used for insidious reasons. So it was the social pressure that pushed that product out of the mainstream. So I suspect, from what I've seen on social media, that will very quickly happen here. But it'll be interesting. There has been a couple of cases that have come up where it's been questioned. I think one woman used the Meta glasses in a domestic violence dispute, and the footage that was taken on those glasses was used as evidence. So there is positive positive things that have come out of it in terms of court cases. But I think for the most part, we want to know if someone is filming us, even if we are out in the public and it is generally allowed.
0: Yeah.
1: I think it's just, it just is a little bit...
0: Oh,
1: no, icky.
0: I hear. And it's nice to know if you are being filmed or you can have that veto, if you can have that veto right as well.
1: And move out of the shot.
0: That's right. We need to wrap up the conversation there, but one of the Sunshine family, Glenn, he has jumped on board and said this morning he saw one of the brands doesn't have a camera. That has no camera. No, it must be no light for the camera, is what he's saying.
1: A lot of the cheaper brands they don't have the light, or the light can be disabled. But I think Meta is trying to get around that by, if you disable the light, the video filming won't work.
0: Okay.
1: But you know, there's smart techie people out there; they can get around it.
0: They certainly are. Hey, thank you so much. I look forward to our future conversations, my friend, and have a great weekend and happy Father's Day to you and your family.
1: Thank you very much, Doug. You too.
0: Okay. You're on Sunshine. Bye.
1: See ya.
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6: Yes, you are with Doug on Sunshine. What happens off the air, you don't always get to see. But producer Beck just burned me with a really good joke on a thing I was trying to talk to her about. And I just got, you know, hook, line and sinker. But this is where I need your help. We want dad jokes. We want your dad jokes. It's Father's Day on Sunday. What are your best? What are your worst dad jokes? We're going to have a bit of fun with that in the next hour. 0429 985 985. That's 0429 985 985. Send me through your best and your worst dad jokes. We'll have a bit of fun with that a little bit later on. We're also going to be talking sport, surf report, and have a bit of a laugh. But hey, we've got some Kylie Minogue. She's not to laugh at, but she is a singing budgie. Here she is. Can't get enough of you. Or, sorry, can't get you out of my head, actually. You're

0: Some stories may not be suitable for little ears.
1: Good morning, I'm Courtney Thornton. Relatives of Australians missing in the Nepal floods are urging tech companies to release phone location data to help find their loved ones. Nelson Scott reports from Kathmandu.
2: The number of missing Australians is down by two, now standing at 36. The federal government says it's working around the clock to locate them. Relatives are calling for tech companies to release phone data to help in the search. This woman has told Reuters legal restrictions shouldn't apply given the circumstances.
3: I don't think that any of those people are really going to care if we see their data.
2: In affected areas, hygiene remains a key concern, with over 20,000 children believed to be without clean drinking water. UNICEF's Sharina Namanda says there's a growing risk of disease.
4: And the sanitation situation, in such crowded areas, could be an issue.
2: An Australian disaster response team will arrive here today.
1: A woman is in hospital being treated for serious burns after a man set fire to her house in Port Kennedy. Police say the 58-year-old man intentionally set fire to the home on Monday while the woman was inside. The man has been charged with attempted unlawfully to kill and criminal damage by fire. Police are thanking members of the community for helping with the investigation. The Australian Medical Association has slammed the opposition's plans for a lower tax on cigarettes, claiming it will lead to more smokers. Doctors are still divided, with some believing gangland crime, fuelled by an underground tobacco industry, is an issue that needs to be solved first. Medical expert Dr. Nick Coatsworth says the unregulated products are too cheap.
5: You have to bring people back to legal cigarettes. Australians can access cigarettes at $10 to $15 a packet at the moment. We need to bring them back into the legal market.
1: For a lower tax on cigarettes, claiming it will lead to more smokers. Doctors are still divided, with some believing gangland crime, fuelled by an underground tobacco industry, is an issue that needs to be solved first. Medical expert Dr. Nick Coatsworth says the unregulated products are too cheap.
5: You have to bring people back to legal cigarettes. Australians can access cigarettes at $10 to $15 a packet at the moment. We need to bring them back into the legal market.
6: You know who you are. And I think that's really an example of her empathy and her kindness.
1: Hundreds of North Sea oil rig workers are being put on crash diets after they were found to be too heavy for transport helicopters. Kevin Gray reports.
7: From November, the industry body ruled that they should weigh no more than 124 kilograms in their clothing and footwear so that they can be safely winched in an emergency. 800 still exceeded, and that could result in them losing their jobs. The rules were changed when the Maritime and Coast Guard Agency warned that rescue winches, which are critical during offshore emergencies, cannot safely lift heavier people. Other studies suggest the average weight of offshore workers has risen by almost 10 kilograms since 2008.
1: In sport, Alex de Minaur has crashed out of the US Open in the second

0: second round. Craig Gabriel has more.
1: There's a chance that Alex Dimnor could drop out of the top 10. Last year, he was a quarter finalist. He's been bundled out in the second round by Botek van der Zandschulp, who was a quarter finalist at the US Open in 2021. The Dutchman upset Dimnor 6-4, 7-5, 6-2 on his fourth match point. This was their fifth meeting, and the Australian had never lost to him before. This has been a bit of an erratic season for Alex by his standards, and yesterday his wife Katie Bolter was soundly beaten by Karolina Muchova.
0: A ruthless Hawthorn dismantled the Dockers last night to win by 32 points and book a preliminary final at the MCG. Fremantle will face the winner of tonight's elimination final between Carlton and Geelong. And Jessica Fox has won gold in K1 at the Canoe Slalom World Cup meet in Paris at the same venue she won Olympic gold 2 years ago. Sister Noemi finished fifth. With the details next.
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3: Weather.
4: Possible showers today, top of 20 degrees, overnight low of 10. Tomorrow we're looking for 19 and showers, 20 on Sunday with possible early showers.
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4: It is Friday, the 4th of September. We have had a great day today. It's been a big week this week. Absolutely loved this week. But we also have a great conversation coming up in this hour. We're going to be talking sport. Yes, we will be talking the Dockers game. So condolences to all our Dockers family out there. But hey, you've still got a second chance. Still got a second chance. Hope's up. But we're going to talk finals. We're going to talk footy. We're going to talk all those good things with our good friend Paddy Sweeney up shortly. We're also going to be talking Surf Report. And I want to hear from you. What are your best and worst dad jokes? It is Father's Day on Sunday. And we pray blessing over you and your family and all your loved ones. But hey, let's keep the music roll along. Here is Sophie B. Hawkins as I lay me down. And then we've got some We Are Messengers followed by Sport on Sunshine.

0: we are, messengers there. We have got Paddy Sweeney from Channel 9 Sport up next.
1: Could be fun.
0: It's going to be fun indeed. Paddy, my friend, how are you?
2: I'm going well, thanks, Doug. I tell you what, I think there's many people, though, in this state who have rocked up to work, who have gone to school,

0: going about their lives, though, Doug, who are trying to put on a brave face. Obviously, as Fremantle fans, there's a lot of purple, passionate, proud fans who are definitely feeling let down. They're feeling the disappointment and the pain of yet another finals loss. And last night, it was a demolition, wasn't it? Fremantle losing to Hawthorn in that qualifying final by 32 points. And I just feel as though the pain and the suffering of almost, you know, of more than three decades, Doug, really has been sort of brought back to life. And there's a lot of people out there today, Dockers fans, who are doing it tough.
1: Yeah. No, look, they had a crack in the second half, though, but they just could not break that lead, could they?
0: No, they actually won the second half. I think they won the second half by a point, Doug. The problem for Fremantle was that they kicked the first goal of the game through Luke Jackson. They looked really good and looked like the energy was up, the crowd was involved, and then Hawthorn just brought this unrelenting pressure and Fremantle simply couldn't match it. And Fremantle then conceded the next six goals. So it was 6-1 at halftime. It probably could have been more as well. Hawthorn missed a couple of opportunities. But it really was quite a strange night, because all year we'd seen a brave, a bold, a strong Fremantle, a confident Fremantle taking on sides, believing they could beat them. Last night, apart from that opening 5 minutes, it was the complete opposite. They looked as though they were nervous. They looked a little bit intimidated. They didn't handle Hawthorn's pressure at all. And it showed, and then it made mistakes. One mistake brought in a second mistake in those greasy conditions from a couple of rain delays as well. That really played into Hawthorn's hands. And Fremantle were caught out, and it was a really disappointing showing. And the hard part now for Fremantle is trying to butter themselves up, dust themselves off, and go again next week. So the silver lining is, Doug, that they haven't that second chance. They finish top of the table, so they do get a second home final, that being next Friday night, we think, against either Carlton or Geelong, the winner of tonight's game. But the hard part is trying to recapture that faith in the playing group, in the coaching group, the confidence that they can go out and do it again. And really, when you look at Fremantle Dockers supporters, this has sort of been the tale of their entire existence. It's been, we get to this point, we're excited, we think we're confident, we're good enough, but there's always this nervous anxiousness and anticipation around it, and then the disappointment comes, the air goes out of the tyres, and we find ourselves in this situation again. So it's a little bit of Groundhog Day, it's a little bit of history repeating itself, but it's not all over yet. The hope's not all lost, Doug.
1: The hope's not all lost. There is a second chance, but it's going to be harder to see that Dockers-Brisbane final that I would love to see. When it comes to the the rest of the comp, what's happening for the rest of the finals at the moment?
0: Well, we'll see tonight, MCG. There'll be probably 85,000 there, Doug. And as I mentioned, it's Carlton and Geelong. A huge game. It's an elimination final. And the winner will play Fremantle. The winner will come to Perth next Friday to play Fremantle here. A really interesting storyline. Geelong have been sort of teetering on the edge of a top four all year. They've got a great coach in Chris Scott. And then you look at Carlton, who are probably arguably one of the stories of the year, if not the story of the year. At 1-8, Michael Voss was sacked. He was moved on. Josh Fraser, who was an assistant coach at the time, then took the reins as senior coach, well, interim senior coach. He's then led them on this incredible winning streak. I think they've won 12 out of 14 games. They got into the wild card. They were able to beat Melbourne last week. Now they're into the top eight and elimination final at the MCG. Josh Fraser is now the actual coach of Carlton on a three-year deal. They've got a lot of momentum, hitting form at the right time. So this shapes as a great game, and really looking forward to that. Tomorrow, a couple of intriguing games. You're going to see Adelaide and the Western Bulldogs in another elimination final. The winner goes on, the loser is out. Some conjecture over Matthew Nix's coaching future as well. If the Crows were to lose to the Bulldogs, there's some talk that he might actually lose his job. And then the one that you're interested in, Doug, which has got really a lot of complex sort of lines leading into it, is Sydney hosting Brisbane at the SCG. And of course, your Brisbane Lions are chasing a three-peat. And of course, Sydney are missing five of their players, including three absolute out-and-out stars after their involvement in that Melbourne hotel incident. So, look, it's going to make for a captivating weekend. Of course, if the Dockers were able to get through either Carlton or Geelong next week, they're probably going to be playing It's going to be either Sydney or Brisbane away, but you would probably think that Brisbane are the favourites to beat Sydney tomorrow. So
1: yeah,
0: they might have to go up to Queensland if they're able to get through Carlton or Geelong.
1: No, it's definitely an interesting season, and it's still to unfold. What's happening in the US? US Open is coming up soon?
0: Cool. Yeah, it's on right now, and I tell you what, it's been an interesting one because a lot of rain delays. Alex de Minaur finally got out on court on day four of the tournament, Doug, and he got through in style, which was great. We had some Aussies that were able to get through, which was great. However, Alex de Minaur has now suffered the same fate as those, so he's actually gone out of the second round this morning, so that's really disappointing, losing in straight sets. So Alex de Minaur out of the US Open, which is a bit of a shock as well. So he had to wait 4 days. He won his first game. He's butted up again, and he's been knocked out in the second round. Not great there. Carlos Alcaraz coming back from a wrist injury. He won his first round match as well, which was really great. So, yeah, look, Flushing Meadows, there'll be some really interesting highlights there, but disappointing from a local sense in terms of Alex de Minaur now out of the US Open.
1: Yeah, no, it's... Look, it's an exciting time of year for the sport and everything that's coming up. There's a whole lot of other exciting things playing. But, hey, grand final is the one that's on all of our lips. So go Lions. And, condolences to the Dockers. There is another chance. So
0: there is another chance. And that's the point that the Freo faithful need to hang on to today. There is still hope. There is still a chance, Doug. So good luck to you and the Brisbane team tomorrow. And, look forward to chatting and wrapping it all up and also previewing next week as well, next week.
1: Thanks, mate. Have a fantastic weekend, and we will chat next week.
0: Sounds good. Cheers, Doug.
1: Grand House, you're on Sunshine.

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0: bank there. And yes, everything is going to be okay. It's 11:30 on this beautiful Friday, the 4th of September. The sun is shining on my back, and we're talking Surf Report up next.
1: This wave is stacking up to be a beautiful tune.
2: You still haven't figured out what riding waves is all about, have you?
3: You did it. You're ready. Let's surf.
0: Let's surf indeed. We've got Marcus with us from Christian Surfers WA. How you doing, my friend?
4: Doing very good, Doug. It's Friday and, yeah, looking forward to a bit of a stormy weekend.
0: Bit of a storm. Beautiful Friday, the 4th of September. The sun is shining on my back and we're talking Surf Report up next.
1: This wave is stacking up to be a beautiful tune.
2: You still haven't figured out what riding waves is all about, have you?
3: You did it. You're ready. Let's surf.
0: Let's surf indeed. We've got Marcus with us from Christian Surfers WA. How you doing, my friend?
4: Doing very good, Doug. It's Friday and, yeah, looking forward to a bit of a stormy weekend.
0: Bit of a storm. The what little waves or weather there is, and stay dry until you can get back in the surf. That sounds like the plan. Now, you guys have got a Denmark trip coming up for the CS crew and inviting people along to that. Tell me about it.
4: Yeah, it's numbers are actually growing. It's going to be an interesting one with, got quite a bit of interest from the whole family. This time, which is always exciting, is everyone's welcome. It's a great opportunity to meet the crew. $130 gets you all your camp for the weekend, accommodation wise, and then also most of your meals, dinners, food's usually epic, and then do a devotion and share the word, and it's just a great opportunity to get some waves outside of Perth.
0: Sounds like a good weekend, mate, to get around with some good friends and to walk away as a bit of a family as well. When it comes to your word of encouragement, what's your word of encouragement for this week?
4: Yeah, so I woke up this morning and one thing I really wanted to share was about creation. And I know the Christian and call it the non-Christian and maybe the science community are often at odds and pushing against each other about the concept of creation, and it made me think of the divine nature and the sovereign nature of God. You know, we read through scripture and it's amazing to think that there's 40 odd authors that wrote this incredible book somewhere spanning between 1,000 to 2,000 years. Over such a long time, to have so many people write so many insightful bits of scripture, and one thing that jumped out at me was God's actions in threes. You know, Jesus rising from the dead after 3 days, Jonah and the whale for 3 days, the Father, the Son, the Spirit, the Holy Spirit. You know, three, the Holy Trinity, and Paul. You know, before submitting to God, was blind in the desert for 3 days, and you know, there's so many instances where things happen in threes. And you know, I'm not one for conspiracy theories or anything, but there seems to be a lot of these kind of occurrences, and there's a lot of renewal and resurrection after 3 days, and it just reminded me of God's divine and sovereign nature and His design for humanity. And it's hard not to believe in His amazing creation, given so many different people had so many had where things happen in threes. And you know, I'm not one for conspiracy theories or anything, but there seems to be a lot of these kind of occurrences, and there's a lot of renewal and resurrection after 3 days, and it just reminded me of God's divine and sovereign nature and His design for humanity. And it's hard not to believe in His amazing creation, given so many different people had so many had different
0: and God really chasing us, which is one of the things I love
4: for conspiracy theories.

0: series or anything, but there seems to be a lot of these kind of occurrences, and there's a lot of renewal and resurrection after 3 days, and it just reminded me of God's divine and sovereign nature and his design for humanity. And it's hard not to believe in his amazing creation, given so many different people had so many had different
1: and God really chasing us, which is one of the things I love. Find them on their socials, you'll be able to hook up with them there. Marcus, my friend, stay blessed. I know you're not going to get a good surf in this weekend, but I hope as soon as the waves pick up, you do, my friend.
0: Thanks, Doug. Stay dry and, enjoy your coffee this weekend.
1: Sounds good. Traffic's up next. You're on Sunshine.
2: A Sunshine traffic update.
3: Good morning, family. There's some debris on the Kwinana Freeway southbound at Mill Point Road. The right lane is affected. No traffic delays, but please just exercise caution. We also have some ongoing emergency works taking place on Albany Highway. It's closed northbound between Olga Road and Burslem Drive in Maddington. Watercorp is on site to facilitate burst water main repairs. Delays are expected, so it's advised to seek an alternative route. Drive safely. That's the latest from Main Roads.

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0: Ed Sheeran there with Camera. Producer Beck is in the studio with us. And it's been a good week. How you doing, my friend?
1: I'm feeling a bit tired.
0: Tired, yeah.
1: Yes.
0: Look, I can understand that. And I had a late night last night. Well, was what for us?
1: It was late-ish by
0: late-ish,
1: the time we got
0: late-ish. We were at the MAF, the Mission Aviation Fellowship.
1: Sundowner
0: launch of what they're doing here in Perth, which was really cool to be at.
1: Definitely. Absolutely amazing, the stuff that they're doing. Yep.
0: And then you backed it up this morning with the Governor's Prayer Breakfast.
1: Yep.
0: And got to hang out with the...
1: Just another thousand odd people. Yeah, that, you know, it is an incredible experience being in a room with, you know, at least a thousand odd other Christians.
0: Wow.
1: And, yeah, it is really, gobsmacking experience,
0: yeah.
1: I would say.
0: Look, it's an amazing event. And, I decided to fly the flag from here so that I could be prepared.
1: Yes.
0: But it was so good to hear everything going with Dan and Leah and everyone there, and looking forward to next year's.
1: Yeah,
0: definitely. It's going to be a cracker.
1: Look, I think I will highlight one thing, and that was the Second Chance Choir.
0: Oh.
1: So Jay Lewis is a regular guest of ours on a Friday morning, generally. The Second Chance Choir, absolutely beautiful.
0: Love
1: They sung Worthy as the Lamb. And they also had a young budding singer with playing along with like Michael Battersby on the piano. And it was just... There were tears.
0: Oh.
1: There were definitely tears.
0: You're going to make me cry because I watched the rehearsal video and that was beautiful enough.
1: Yeah.
0: Second Chance Choir's rehearsal video. Go and check it out.
1: Yeah.
0: Hey, we're going to do some dad jokes. It's Father's Day on...
1: That's right.
0: Sunday.
1: Time to celebrate, dads.
0: Time to celebrate. Have a little bit of fun. 0429 985 985. I want to hear your best or worst dad jokes. I don't mind if they're good or they're bad, but we're going to have some fun. I've got one here for you, Beck. I know that you're a fan of hand sanitizer, so this one works really well. Did you hear about the guy who stole 50 cartons of hand sanitizer?
1: He got very clean.
0: No, he couldn't be persecuted because his hands were clean. There you go. And we've got... there you go.
1: Well,
0: it's a bit delayed in timing. What do you got for us?
1: Well, do you know, like, when does a joke actually become a dad joke?
0: Oh, I don't know.
1: When it becomes apparent.
0: When it becomes apparent. Okay. Good work. Josiah has a message here. My name is Josiah and this is my joke. If an enemy knows all your moves, just don't move.
1: Thanks, Josiah.
0: Kaz has come in with on the back of mine and gone, he made a clean getaway.
1: Oh, yeah. Nice.
0: Good work. 0429 985 985. Give us your dad jokes. We'll come back after some Shibuzi and Miles Smith and we will land this plane. You're with Doug and Beck and you're on Sunshine.
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0: flies.
1: Time flies, so don't blink twice. Producer Becca's in the studio with us, and it is Father's Day on Sunday. Yes.
2: Yes.
1: So we thought we would do some dad jokes to wrap out the week. 0429 985 985. You got a good or a bad dad joke for you. Hey, Beck, do you know or did you hear about the restaurant on the moon?
2: I did not. Was it a crater?
1: No, it was good food but no atmosphere.
2: Oh.
1: There you go. Good food but no atmosphere.
2: Well, did you hear about the mathematician who's afraid of negative numbers?
1: No.
2: He'll stop at nothing to avoid them.
1: Oh, that's gold. did you hear about the aquatic sea mammals that escaped the zoo?
2: I did not.
1: It was otter chaos.
2: Ooh.
1: Hey, 0429 985 985. One more for the joy of it all. What have you got for me, Beck?
2: Did you hear about the guy who invented the knock-knock joke?
1: No.
2: He won the Nobel Prize.
1: The Nobel Prize. Boom, boom. My wife asked me to sink her phone. So I threw it into the ocean. Boom. Hey, dad jokes. Riley Ian Wilson says, dad joke, I was addicted to hokey pokey and then I turned myself around. Gold.
2: Ah, that's great.
1: Boom. good on you, Riley. And thank you for everyone that's hung out with us this week. It's been a good week. Had a lot of fun, a lot of great conversations. We're going to do more next week and we're going to get back into the swing of it. And happy Father's Day to everyone that is out there. Hope and pray you're celebrating. And for those of you who might not be dads, but, you know, you still value, you still matter. And we want to say thank you to you and all that you bring to the table as well.
2: That's it. I want to say thank you to you, Doug, because, you know, even though you are not the dad of my kids, you know, you are a father figure in their life. And I really appreciate that about you. So thank you.
1: Uncle Doug is in the house. Hey,
2: yeah, Uncle Doug.
1: Uncle Doug. Hey, Leo says, my dad joke is, what's a brown and sticky?
2: A stick.
1: Shaboom. Good work. A stick indeed. Thank you very much, Leo. Hey,
2: and you know what? Leo is a first-time texter.
1: Oh, woohoo! We get that as well.
2: Welcome to the family, Leo.
1: Welcome to the family. Hey, we've got to bounce. Lockie's in next. Black Eyed Peas are on the way. Have a fantastic Father's Day. Have a great weekend. Stay blessed. Remember, people don't care how much you know until they know how much you care. So go and spread a bit of love, joy and kindness and peace in the world today. And we will see you on Monday.
2: Yep. Where's the love?
1: Bye.

0: Day.
1: Some stories may not be suitable for little ears.
2: Good afternoon, I'm Courtney Thornton. A man is due in court accused of trying to kill a woman by setting her home on fire. The Port Kennedy house was set alight on Monday. A woman was inside at the time and she was taken to hospital with serious burns. Police have charged a 58-year-old Rockingham man with attempted unlawfully to kill and criminal damage by fire. Police are thanking the community for providing timely information. Two more Australians who hadn't been heard from since the Nepal flooding disaster say they're safe. The number of Aussies unaccounted for in the disaster has been revised down from 38 to 36. DFAT says a special liaison officer has been allocated to talk to the families of those still missing. The opposition argues the government's new tax policies are punishing builders who are trying to relieve a national housing crisis. Economic experts and major banks have told a parliamentary inquiry recent budget tax changes are eroding developer margins, meaning fewer builds are getting off the ground. Shadow Treasurer Tim Wilson says the tax changes are choking off housing supply and making no difference at the entry level.
3: If you add higher taxes onto building companies, it doesn't increase the chance they go on, build more houses, build the supply Australians need to get prices down for first home buyers. The drop in house prices is at the top end, not at first home buyer entry level housing.
2: Those susceptible to hay fever are being reminded to have an action plan as we enter peak season for allergies. Asthma and allergy sufferers are more susceptible to the condition heading into spring. Royal Australian College of GPs President Dr. Michael Wright says it's important to be prepared.
4: If you've got concerns, you know, you can take antihistamines, but there are other long-term treatments. So you can go and have a chat with your GP and work out how you can get on top of it before it gets on top of you.
2: Tributes have been flowing for Steve Irwin to mark the 20th anniversary of his death. Chloe Affleck reports.
5: Fondly known as the Crocodile Hunter, Steve Irwin is being remembered for his work as a passionate wildlife warrior and conservationist who was loved by all. The 44-year-old was fatally barbed by a stingray in 2006 while filming a documentary in waters of far north Queensland, leaving behind his wife Terry and two children, Bindi and Robert. Bindi, commemorating the anniversary online with a heartfelt post, saying their family had lost their superhero and that his legacy is love. Former colleague Ranger Stacey says working with Steve was exhilarating.
6: He was just funny. You know, the passion came through, but just he never knew what was going to come out of his mouth.
5: His trademark car keys, infectious passion and catchphrase crikey, his lasting legacy on the world stage.
2: In sport, a mixed day for the Australians in the second round at the US Tennis Open. Alex de Minaur has bowed out with a loss to Bodik van der Zandschulp, along with Alexei Popyrin and Tristan Skulcate. Dane Sweeney pulled off the biggest win of his career, upsetting 13th seed Lorenzo Musetti.
7: Really happy with obviously winning, but I think more so how I stayed really composed and just really trusted myself in the big moments. I think that's the best thing.
2: Sydney midfielder James Rowbottom says he hasn't spoken to his friend and housemate Nick Blakey about wanting to leave the Swans. Blakey is one of five players banned by the club for the rest of the season as police investigate an alleged sexual assault. Rowbottom says he hasn't questioned Blakey on a potential move.
8: I haven't spoken to Nick about any sort of details. Obviously, it's been a challenging period for him and I'm just sort of reaching out as a friend. Living with him is a whole another layer to the situation and so I've reached out as a friend, but no, we haven't spoken about any of those sort of specifics.
2: And Jai Arrow will lead the Rabbitohs out tonight in their sold-out final round clash with the Roosters at Allianz Stadium, marking his 100th appearance for the club. With the details next.
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10: 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NJP do all electrical work, not just PowerPoints. 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
12: Weather. A little bit of cloud and some scattered showers around, a top of 20 today and tomorrow. Quite similar, a low of 10 and some more showers, 19 degrees for Saturday. Sunday, 20 degrees, couple of spots of rain. And then we're finding up to a partly cloudy 22 on Monday. Sunny and 22 for Tuesday and looking at fine conditions and 23 for Wednesday.
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12: Psalm 28, verse 7, to get us into our Friday afternoon. The Lord is my strength and my shield. My heart trusts in him and he helps me. My heart leaps for joy and with my song I praise him.
0: Sunshine. 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

afternoon. You are at Sunshine. It is Lockie keeping you company for Arvo's on this happy Friday. Hope it's an awesome wind down as we slide towards the weekend with the Goo Goo Dolls.

0: events like this that make the Sunshine Calendar so special. The Chatty Cafe Table. 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Did you know loneliness is now recognised as a serious public health concern, with studies showing it can affect health as much as smoking or obesity? At Holy Grounds Cafe, they believe social connection is just as important as physical and mental well-being. 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Whether you pop in for 5 minutes or stay for the full session, you are helping to build a community that's stronger and connected. So, no RSVP needed. Just rock up between 10 and noon for as long as you like, every single Monday morning at Holy Grounds Cafe. Level 1, number 3, Pierce Street in the city. All the details can be found at sunshine.com.au. 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
4: Good afternoon. You are at Sunshine. It's Lockie behind the desk on this Friday. Thank you so much for joining me. Hope you've had a great week thus far. You feeling good for the weekend? Any plans at this point? Just keep the umbrella handy. We'll check out the details of the weather at the back end of this five-song set. Let's kick it off right now with Josiah Queen.
5: Oh.

0: 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Wholeheartedly connected to you. A sunshine traffic update.
1: Good afternoon, family. There's a police incident on Mitchell Freeway northbound after Hay Street. Right lane has been closed by police. Towing services are on site and the traffic is heavy on the approach, so please exercise caution. There's also a crash on Tonkin Highway northbound before Reed Highway. Centre lane has been blocked and traffic is heavy on the approach. There's also some faulty boom gates on the Great Eastern Highway and Morrison Road in Midland, currently under manual operation, so please be aware and drive with caution. Finally, we have some ongoing emergency works taking place on Albany Highway. It's closed northbound between Olga Road and Burslem Drive in Maddington. Water Corp is on site to facilitate burst water main repairs and delays are expected, so please seek an alternative route. Drive safely, that's the latest from Main Roads.
2: 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Wholeheartedly connected.
3: Mr. Ray, are you somebody? Mr. Ray.

such an awesome track. Ray with Emma, and absolutely, that's Joy here at Sunshine. Track number 4 of this hour's 5 song set. Just stopping by to say g'day and thank you for joining me. It is Arvo's with Lockie. And to wrap up, one that almost lifts the energy to another level. This is Haven and Caitlin Aragon with I Run. Come.

0: my breath. I Run, that is Haven and Caitlin Aragon here at Sunshine. What a ripper of a track to wrap up this hour's five-song set. It is Arvos with Lockie. Thank you for your company on this Friday afternoon. Hope you're having an awesome wind down of the week. A bit of lunch, perhaps, before you get back into the last stage. Ticking on those boxes, you know, just kind of tidying up the to-do list before you head into the weekend. And look, we have got some rain tomorrow, a top of 19. Showers on Sunday with a top of 20. Fine conditions are coming on Monday, so spring is about to spring, so to speak. But yeah, the weekend, maybe just plan some indoor activities. And if you are heading outdoors, keep the umbrella handy. Whatever the case, keep the radio tuned right here to Sunshine, kicking off your Saturday morning with Tim Long, Gardening Show, all the great music, and his smooth, sultry sounds as well. Right now, though, we are going to take a very quick break to come back to the sounds of Ireland from The Corrs and some Banners, Someone to You, right here on Arvos with Lockie.
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5: 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Yay!

company, so thank you for joining me. Hey, how's your week been? Has it been okay? Has it been full on? Has it been a bit manic? Or has it just been a little bit meh? I must say my week has been a little bit actually chaotic. Not necessarily in a bad way, just very full, but almost just overflowing at the moment with all the good things that have happened. Not everything's been brilliant, but you know, it's that balance of life. You have those moments of ups and downs. And sometimes it's getting to your Friday afternoon and kind of exhaling as we head into the weekend. Other times it's, you know what, I'm excited. It's been a great afternoon, feeling pumped. But whatever the case, I think sometimes we just need to let go of some stuff from the week previous. And even, as I say, for me, having a fantastic week, a really blessed one, I still get to at the end of it and go, what was the takeaway from that? What do I need to kind of carry through? What have I learned? What can I leave behind? And maybe this next song is a bit of a metaphor in that case. I love it. It's a really powerful track from Jamie McDonald, but it just speaks about this leaving stuff in the river. Let's crank it up right now here at Sunshine. It is Arvos with Lockie.

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1: Some stories may not be suitable for little ears.
2: Good afternoon, I'm Chris McCarthy. The federal government has not committed any additional funding for aged care beds following a meeting of health ministers. Several states, including New South Wales, Victoria, South Australia and the Northern Territory, have been asking for extra funding to reduce pressure on overwhelmed hospital systems. Federal Health Minister Mark Butler concedes it's a growing issue, but hard decisions have to be made.
3: I said to them again this morning, we increased the number of home care packages last year by 25%. Even with that increase, there's still more and more demand. But frankly, it is difficult for us to increase the number of packages by more than that level and essentially run into labour supply constraints.
2: Two more Australians have been confirmed safe amid Nepal's flooding disaster, bringing the number of missing Aussies down to 36. A special liaison officer has been made.
3: I said to them again this morning, we increased the number of home care packages last year by 25%. Even with that increase, there's still more and more demand. But frankly, it is difficult for us to increase the number of packages by more than that level and essentially run into labour supply constraints.
2: Two more Australians have been confirmed safe amid Nepal's flooding disaster, bringing the number of missing Aussies down to 36. A special liaison officer has been...
4: businesses at a time when we need them focused on delivering the homes and infrastructure that the country needs.
2: A Melbourne man will spend at least 4 years behind bars convicted of possessing a slave and depriving the woman of basic human rights. Federal police arrested the 47-year-old man in late 2022 after the woman presented to an emergency department with significant injuries. Sydney has recorded its first confirmed case of H5 bird flu in a seabird on the city's northern beaches. The discovery is one of three new events in the state, with cases detected at Port Kembla and near Coffs Harbour. BirdLife's Sean Dooley says it's important we do everything we can to limit the spread, likening it to a bushfire.
5: We're getting a couple of embers landing, and so far we've been able to snuff those embers out so there's no chain of infection beyond that. But there's one or two birds, there's probably more out there that are picked up the virus and might be coming in sick or even washing in dead.
2: And Dragons NRLW player Soraya Palepale has been charged over an alleged 200-kilometre-an-hour pursuit. Checking sport, GWS captain Toby Green has revealed he spoke directly with departing Port Adelaide midfielder Zach Butters about the possibility of playing together at Geelong next season. Tonight, the Cats play the Blues to determine who will face the Dockers next week. Jessica Fox has won gold in the K1 at the Canoe Slalom World Cup meet in Paris, the same venue where she won Olympic gold 2 years ago. And Peter Siddle has joined the New South Wales Blues as bowling coach for the coming season. That's the latest. I'm Chris McCarthy.
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7: Weather.
8: A top of 20 degrees today, bit of cloud, bit of rain, and we are going to have similar conditions tomorrow with a top of 19 after a low of 10 overnight. Sunday, 20 degrees and very similar conditions again. And then Monday, it should find up to partly cloudy and 22, similar on Tuesday, and Wednesday looking fine and 23 degrees.
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Don't you worry, child. Heaven's got a plan for you. What a great track from the Swedish House Mafia here at Sunshine. And Switchfoot, Meant to Live, to kick off the hour, and a very powerful way to do that. It is Arvo's with Lockie. Thank you for joining me on your Friday afternoon. Hope you've had a great week. Looking forward to the weekend, a time to refresh, to relax, to wind down, or maybe just to have a bit of fun. Whatever the case, hope it's a good one. A little bit of rain to come. We'll check out those details in time to come. What else is not far away is our All Aussie 5 song set. That is just moments away. Now, speaking of Aussie tracks and perhaps Aussie girls, this next track speaks of girls of a particular country of origin, and that has been a theme for singers, particularly male bands, singing about girls from different parts of the world. We had, of course, Caribbean Queen from Mr. Billy Ocean, Liberian Girl from Michael Jackson, we had California Girls from the Beach Boys, and then Katy Perry had a song with the same title. I've never heard of a song that sings of Australian girls or the Aussie chick, maybe, or perhaps there is, and I just haven't come across it. Let me know. Love to hear from you. If there is an Aussie chick song or an Aussie girl song, maybe it's just not been written yet. Maybe you're feeling inspired to do that. But to inspire you, perhaps this one from Englishman Harry Styles, speaking of American girls.

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4: It is Arvo's with Lockie here at Sunshine. Hope you are having an amazing Friday afternoon. So good to have your company today. And by the way, you're looking well today as we dive into our five-song set for the hour. I mentioned earlier, Harry Styles sang about American girls. The California girls were sung. Let's go. I'll catch you on the flip side of this, our all-Aussie, all-female five-song set.

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1: Good afternoon, family. We have a crash on Mitchell Freeway northbound after Hay Street. The right lane is closed by instant response and police and towing services are on site. Traffic is heavy on the approach, so please exercise caution. Another crash on Tonkin Highway northbound before Reed Highway. Left lane is closed by instant response and traffic is heavy on the approach. Finally, we have some ongoing emergency works taking place on Albany Highway. It's closed northbound between Auger Road and Burslem Drive in Maddington. Watercorp is on site to facilitate burst water main repairs and delays are expected, so we advise to seek an alternative route. Drive safely. That's the latest from Main Roads.
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0: Christine Arnoux Island home here at Sunshine, wrapping up this hour's five song set and the All Australian or Ladies lineup today. Had Jenny Morrison there, Missy Higgins, Bachelor Girl, and Vanessa Amorosi to kick it off, which makes it sound very un-Australian when I say it like that. It is Arvos with Lachie. Thank you for your company. Hope you are having a fabulous Friday afternoon. Heading to the weekend, a little bit of shower activity still around. So some light ones tomorrow, top of 19, light shower Sunday, top of 20 degrees. And then Monday, fine, cloudy, 22. Looking fine into next week. Some spring weather is definitely in the pipeline. So I plan to get out there and enjoy it. For now, stick around here at Sunshine. We'll take a very quick break, less than 2 minutes, to get back to Forest Frank. And an event from the Sunshine calendar, which is a free wardrobe. Not an actual free wardrobe, but what comes in the wardrobe is clothes. And you can get free clothes. So stick around for that and more right here at Arvos with Lachie.
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1: How about getting along to the 6053 Wardrobe? 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

absolutely everything gets involved when you're dancing. Maybe it's something you used to do and you just don't do anymore as you've gotten older. I know that's probably the case for me, but it's worth considering. I reckon there's a Sunshine Calendar event that might even point towards that. I know there's a Zumba class in there, so I'll have a bit of a dive shortly and see if I can pull something out. But maybe you have an event that revolves around dancing. Make sure you plug it into the calendar. Get people along. It's all about community. It's there for your convenience too, sunshine.com.au. In the meantime, I'll keep dancing around the studio. That way nobody sees. I don't need to pay for therapy. It's all good. Hey, stick around. New sport and weather at the top of the hour straight after this one from Rag and Bone Man right here on Arvo's with Live.

0: first encounter with Steve as a teenager at the then Biwa Reptile Park.
1: They're shouting and carrying on. There's Steve, he's in a pair of footy shorts, no shirt on, just jumped this alligator with his dad, and I just went, oh my God, you know, I've found my place where I want to be for the rest of my life. Because back then, trying to find anyone who liked a reptile or a crocodile was, you know, people just looked at you like you had two heads.
0: Dragons NRLW debutante Sierra Palapale has been stood down for this weekend's game against the Broncos after allegedly leading police on a 200-kilometre-an-hour pursuit. The 19-year-old L Plater has been bailed and suspended from driving. Also making news, a Chinese national has been charged after allegedly attempting to smuggle 163 reptiles to Hong Kong. Checking sport, Lions veteran Dane Zorko says it would be foolish to believe the suspension-hit Swans aren't a threat in finals football. The reigning premiers will take on Sydney at the SCG tomorrow. The AFL finals continue tonight. Geelong taking on fairytale team Carlton at a sold-out MCG. Wallabies captain Harry Wilson returns at number 8 for Sunday's test against Argentina. And Nick Kyrgios is eligible to return to tennis after accepting a one-month ban for testing positive to cocaine. That's the latest. I'm Chris McCarthy.
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3: Weather.
4: A little bit of cloud and some scattered showers around, a top of 20 today and tomorrow. Quite similar, a low of 10 and some more showers, 19 degrees for Saturday. Sunday, 20 degrees, couple of spots of rain. And then we're finding up to a partly cloudy 22 on Monday. Sunny and 22 for Tuesday and looking at fine conditions and 23 for Wednesday.
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4: Romans 15, 5, our life words this afternoon. 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

That is the bloke from Busselton, Mr. Danny Alcorn, here at Sunshine, walking on water, and a Perth band, Eskimo Joe, to kick off the hour from the sea. A couple of great local acts. It is Arvo's with Lockie. Thank you for joining me on your Friday afternoon. We love our local music. If you have some, if you make local music, if you make music and you are local, then definitely give us a yell. We'd love to hear from you. Might even be able to get you on air at some point. For now, we have got a 5-song set around the corner. There is a bit of a theme, so to speak. I'll tell you about that shortly. Some more music in front of us, some stuff from the calendar. In fact, an event happening on Saturday that we'll get into straight after another Australian band. Not so local, but it is Ivor Davies at the front of Ice House and Electric Blue right here at Sunshine.

0: 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It's in the Sunshine Calendar.
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6: It is Arvos with Lockie here at Sunshine. Trust this Friday afternoon is treating you well as we look towards the weekend. We'll check out what's happening in the weather straight after this five-song set, which is an all-American, all-ladies lineup. We've got Zara Larsson in here, Tasha Layton, Belinda Carlisle. Now, Rihanna, she is kind of backed by Calvin Harris, but you don't hear him. She's the only one singing, so we'll claim it as hers. And then Taylor Swift to kick it off. Today was a fairy tale right here at Sunshine.

0: traffic update.
1: Good afternoon, family. We have a crash on Roe Highway eastbound at South Street. Right lane has been closed by instant response and towing services are on site. Traffic is slow on the approach, so please drive with caution. And to the freeways, Kwinana and Mitchell Freeway northbound, heavy South Terrace to Hay Street. Southbound, slow Hay Street to Mill Point Road, Armidale Road to Russell Road. Grand Palmer Freeway and Northbridge Tunnel are both moving well. Drive safely, that's the latest from Main Roads.
2: Share a little sunshine. Wholeheartedly connected.

That is one-fifth of the band The Go-Go's, wrapping up this hour's five-song set. Belinda Carlisle's Heaven is a Place on Earth. She was actually here back in March playing at the Fremantle Prison for her G'day and Goodbye tour. And there is this rumour that that's the last time, but I reckon she'll be back. But hey, going back to that band The Go-Go's, do you remember them? They had one particular hit here in Australia. It was this one.

0: So back in the day, obviously, this song is titled Our Lips Are Sealed, but people would actually hear Alex the Seal, and it forever became known as that to a lot of people. And even today, now that you've heard it, when I play that song, you are going to hear Alex the Seal. And that actually wraps up this hour's five-song set, the All-American All-Ladies lineup: Tasha Layton in there, Zara Larsson, Rihanna, and Taylor Swift. And so that actually makes it Taylor, Rihanna, Zara, Tasha, Belinda. So there you go. It is Arvo's with Lockie. Did not do that intentionally, I promise you. Thank you for joining me on this Friday afternoon. Looking to the weekend, a few light showers tomorrow and Sunday, temperatures of 19 and 20. And into Monday, we have some actual spring weather. It's looking fine, 22 degrees, Tuesday similar, Wednesday similar. Very happy to see that. Not far away. Also not far away, Blessing Offer and Alex Warren, the man coming to town very soon. In fact, a couple of weeks away. Right here at Sunshine, it is Arvo's with Lockie.
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That is the Potbellies here at Sunshine saying hello on your Friday afternoon, but it also gets me to the point of having to say goodbye. Thank you so much for hanging out with me today and through the week. It's been such a joy. Thank you for your text messages, all the inputs, always good fun. And I'm looking forward to hanging out with you on Sunday afternoon from 3 o'clock. For now, Beck and Morrow got you covered after the new sport and weather. Have a blessed evening, a blessed weekend, and remember, you are loved more than you will ever know by the one who created you with a plan and a purpose.

0: 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They always seem to be laughing and having a good time. 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
3: Good afternoon, I'm Chris McCarthy. The Prime Minister has spoken with his Nepali counterpart as 36 Australians remain missing following devastating floods. Nelson Scott reports from Kathmandu.
4: Anthony Albanese has held a phone call with Belendra Shah, where he expressed his condolences to all those affected by catastrophic mudslides. Mr. Albanese thanked local authorities for searching the last known locations of missing Australians while highlighting Australia's large Nepali diaspora. 36 Australians remain unaccounted for, down from 38. Australian specialist drone operators will touch down here today, while AFP victim identification experts are expected tomorrow. The federal government has committed $11 million in aid and says it stands ready to provide additional support. Nelson Scott, Kathmandu.
3: Victorian authorities have confirmed the death of a fox from H5 bird flu southwest of Melbourne. The strain is also suspected to have killed a dolphin at Lawn, joining two others in South Australia. Authorities say wild foxes have not generally been shown to spread the virus once infected, but are concerned by their tendency to move infected carcasses around. The federal government is rejecting modelling showing a cut to private health rebates for older Australians would substantially increase pressure on public hospitals. State and territory health ministers have raised the issue with their federal counterparts, saying they're already struggling with unprecedented increases in bed block. Health insurers say as many as 62,000 older Australians may end their coverage, putting more pressure on the public system. Health Minister Mark Butler says the actual figure is likely much lower.
5: Government modelling from the department indicates that maybe 44,000 people will leave health insurance at a time where health insurance membership will continue to climb. The University of Melbourne, so not the government, not the industry, has indicated that that's a high point.
3: Australians are being urged to roll up their sleeves and donate blood for cancer patients. The Leukaemia Foundation and Red Cross Lifeblood are joining forces to mark World Leukaemia Day. The Foundation's head of research, Bill Stavresky, says there's a common belief trauma victims are the most common users of donations.
6: In fact, one in three blood products that are donated are used and needed by cancer patients.
3: Also making news, Australians are today remembering Steve Irwin, 20 years on from the crocodile hunter's death. Checking sport, the MCG has been declared a sellout ahead of tonight's blockbuster elimination final between Geelong and Carlton. Veteran Mark Blitzarves and hard-running midfielder Max Holmes return for the Cats, the winner to face Fremantle after they went down to the Hawks in Perth. Alex de Minaur has been knocked out of the US Open in the second round, going down to Dutchman Bottic van der Zandschulp in straight sets. And spinner Todd Murphy has signed with the Melbourne Stars after five seasons with the Sydney Sixers. That's the latest. I'm Chris McCarthy.
7: That was the Sunshine Sport Update.
1: Weather.
8: Taking a look at your weather for the next few days. Tomorrow's looking like showers, dropping down to 10 with a high of 20. Sunday, partly cloudy and 20. And for your Monday, partly cloudy and 22. Right now in Bentley, it's 18 degrees.
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9: And from Psalms chapter 9, verse 10, those who know your name will trust in you. 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
8: Happy Friday.
9: Hey, Friday, Friday, Friday. Guess what?
8: What?
9: Guess what?
8: Are you okay? okay. Yeah, you just had a stroke.
9: I can't talk. I've been getting up early and trying. I booked all these breakfasts this week. Governor's prayer breakfast this morning. Oh. I had a footy breakfast. Anyway.
8: You're tired, is what you're telling me.
9: Look, I'm not complaining.
8: Oh, no, but that's why you can't talk.
9: My mouth is not working.
8: Yeah, understood.
9: Okay?
8: Please rectify that for next week.
9: What I wanted to say, Flano Friday.
8: Oh, it is. It's Flano Friday. Go check out the socials on Instagram stories because there is a photo of Morrow and I in our flanno.
9: We're starting a revolution across Perth, people.
8: Yeah, probably not great at the end of the year going.
9: No,
8: when it's getting
9: summer.
8: Warm. But I think we can get some summer flanno,
9: can
8: right?
9: Can I get myself a flanno singlet somewhere?
8: Should I get my sister to make us some flanno singlets?
9: Flanno t-shirts.
8: All right, let's do it.
9: Anyway, we want people, with, you know, flanno on Fridays, if it's free dress at work. Because have you seen the nurses in hospitals, the fun scrub Friday?
8: Yes.
9: They love it.
8: All right, so if you are in flanno, that's take a
9: kinda,
8: photo.
9: That's kind of like fun scrubs for everyone else.
8: Yeah, well, maybe we should just wear scrubs. They look really comfortable.
9: They're just glorified pajamas.
8: Brilliant.
9: Yeah.
8: We do have a massive show on the way for your Friday, My School Rules, plus local lowdown. Tash will come in and tell us what we can do. But next...
9: Your local artist of the week. Looking forward to that.
8: Right now, kicking off your Friday well, Eiffel 65, Blue, you're on Sunshine. Yo,

0: It's Blue on Sunshine. You're with Beck and Morrow. It's 8 minutes past 3 o'clock. It's time for our local artist of the week.
1: What kind of artist?
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5: 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That's why we do this. 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
0: We love local music.
5: We do. Joining us today is none other than Danielle Rose. Good afternoon, Danielle.
6: Good afternoon, guys. How are you?
0: Good, thanks, Danielle. Thank you so much for submitting your song, Becoming.
6: Yeah, thanks for having me on. It was a bit of a surprise.
5: It's excellent. How would you describe your sound to someone who's never heard your music before, Danielle?
6: Yeah, look, there might be a few people out there. I think my music sits somewhere between soulful pop and R&B. I really love emotional vocals and songs that actually tell a meaningful story. And I want people to hear something that I've written and think, oh my gosh, that I've felt that, I've gone through that. So for me, it's really about connection and connecting with people.
5: Well, I love that.
0: I love that so much. Yeah. How long have you been doing it for? Why do you love it?
6: Oh, gosh, I've been singing since I was a child, but it sort of took the back seat for many years. I sort of went ahead with my plan B, which was to become a lawyer, funnily enough. And then I, found my way back to music and found a purpose and had words that I really wanted to write and put out there.
5: Yeah, good. Are you still, are you practicing law? Is that something you've done as well as music?
6: Yeah, I still am. Yeah.
5: The singing lawyer.
6: I don't want to talk too much about that, though. It's not fun.
5: No. It's good. It's very good. I totally get what you're talking about with connection. What's the story behind this track, Danielle?
6: Yeah, so this track here, it's a special one. The last few years, I sort of dedicated a bit to self-growth, and it comes from a place of processing a lot of life events that made me feel like I'd lost myself for a while. So the song, it's really about finding my way back to me, but not necessarily back to who I used to be. It's almost like a rebirth. It's sort of about becoming the truest and most authentic version of myself without all the noise, without all the expectations around you, and just finally giving myself permission to just be who I am.
0: Oh, I'm so excited to listen to your song. Do you want to introduce it for us?
6: I would love to. So, my name is Danielle Rose, and I'm a singer-songwriter from Perth, and this is my debut single, Becoming.

0: That was our local artist of the week, Danielle Rose with Becoming on Sunshine.
1: Yeah, that was her debut single. We were chatting to her before. Just a song about a journey of like rediscovery and healing. Absolute banger.
0: Oh, that was brilliant, Danielle. They're just like, it just...
1: Yeah, well produced.
0: Yep.
1: And, you know, catchy, great vocals.
0: Mm.
1: Oh, you go, girl.
0: I want to hear it again.
1: Yeah, that's good.
0: It was so good. If you're a local artist, we want to hear from you. Head to our website, sunshine.com.au. 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
1: You never know.
0: Yeah, maybe even a guy called Moru might make it.
1: Never know.
0: Never know. Let's check in with Main Roads now.
2: A Sunshine traffic update.
3: Good morning, family. We have a crash going on in the Jandakot area. That's Kwinana Freeway southbound after Berrigan Drive. The right lane has been closed by instant response. Police are on site there and traffic is very heavy on the approach, so please drive with caution. Now take a look at the freeways. Northbound, busy South Terrace to Hay Street, Reed Highway and Shenton Ave. The southbound run quite slow. Hay Street to Millpond Road and Armidale Road right the way through to Russell Road. Drive safely and that's the latest from Main Roads.
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1: Dude, what are we going to do this weekend?
2: I know it's hard to figure out.
3: Yeah, that's right. The local lowdown with none other than our digital media manager herself, Tash.
4: Oh, got sorry, a new title today.
0: Yeah, we call her DCC, Digital Content Coordinator.
3: Oh, get it right. You've got to give me a heads up, pal. Don't just throw me under the bus and point at me when the mic comes on.
0: Oh, well, do your research. Hey, welcome,
4: it's okay,
0: Tash.
4: I'll be DMM today. It's all good.
3: DMM, not DCC. So good to have you, Tash. What's going on around town this weekend?
4: Okay, first up, we have the Yates Springtime Tulip Festival. So it's springtime.
0: Yeah.
4: How pretty the flowers are outside. At the Araluen Botanic Park. I asked Beck how to pronounce it before we started, so this is good. It has over 250,000 tulips and over 50,000 spring bulbs. Yeah. Are those flowers?
0: Yeah, what's the difference between a bulb and a...
3: Well, irises, what they talking about? Bulbs? That's what grows.
0: I'm not a horticulturalist.
3: Someone who's a gardener is going to correct us.
4: Yeah, if you want to know, you should go there and find out.
0: Yeah.
4: This is in the perfils. Yeah, thank you. There's going to be live entertainment, creative activities, and family-friendly experiences, and, of course, a lot of good photo opportunities.
3: Beautiful part of the world out there.
0: Beautiful.
4: Yeah, Perth Hills, starting today. I think it's until October, so you have a bit of time.
0: Nice.
4: Second thing we have is the Gather and Go May. So this is a free outdoor market that brings Perth's best local goods and small businesses together. So you'll find things from homeware to fashion to good food. There's a ton of things to do there. So this was at Burswood Park starting tomorrow at 9 a.m.
0: What's it called?
4: Gather and Go May.
3: Gourmet.
0: Gather and Gourmet. Gotcha.
4: See.
0: Okay.
4: And last but not least, we have Worldwide Paint Out 2026. This is really cool. So everything that I've said it so far is really cool too.
0: Yeah, it is. This is really a great weekend.
4: This is an invitation for all artists of skill level and medium. So however you do
0: any art. Yeah. Do you reckon crochet is considered an art?
4: Yeah.
3: I've seen your crochet. Yeah, I'm not sure, Becky.
0: Hey, you love my crochet. Oh, love what it. Are you saying? Yeah.
4: So yeah, if you want to come to this...
3: if
4: you
3: sure.
4: crochet, you're invited to come for this free event. So basically, they're inviting everybody to come to Mandara Bay. It's in Mandara. And they're going to capture... Okay, if you want to crochet this, it's a landscape type of thing, so...
0: I could crochet the landscape.
4: Oh, yeah, I don't doubt that at all.
0: Give it a go.
3: Crochet anything.
0: Crochet art.
4: Yeah, so all ages are welcome. The public is welcome to come and watch the artists do their thing. This is in Mandara, starting from 10 a.m. tomorrow.
0: That sounds awesome.
3: Keeps going on.
0: Yep.
3: Yeah. I just forgot one thing.
4: Father's Day. If you want to hang out with your dad, that's cool. Come to any of these three events.
3: Hang out with your dad.
0: Pop quiz, what's the first thing Tash said you can do?
3: She said you can go to the Tulip Festival.
0: Okay, and number two?
3: Araluen. The second thing she said was you distracted me. Crochet. The gourmet and go at down at Burswood Park.
0: And the third thing?
3: No, you tell me the third thing.
0: Painting in Mandara.
3: Yeah.
4: Good job.
0: You.
4: Crocheting in Mandara.
0: Yeah, arts and crafts in Mandara.
3: Listening.
0: Well done. I'm so proud of you. You didn't even know I was going to give you a pop quiz.
3: Oh, no, under pressure. Good stuff, Tash.
4: Thank you.
0: If you want the list of everything you can do this weekend, head to our website, sunshine.com.au, DCC or DMM. Thank you, Tash.
4: Thank you.

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1: A Sunshine traffic update.
2: Good afternoon, family. We have a crash on Kwinana Freeway southbound after Berrigan Drive in Jandakot. The right lane is closed by incident response. Traffic is having an approach, so please drive with caution if heading that way. To the freeways, northbound is busy at Angertel Road and Millpoint Road to Hay Street. Reed Highway to Warwick Road and Shenton Avenue. Southbound is slow at Loftus Street to Millpoint Road, Mount Henry Bridge and Roe Highway to Armidale Road. The Graham Farmer Freeway has no delays and the Northbridge Tunnel is moving well in both directions. Drive safely, and that's the latest from Main Roads.
3: Thank you so much. It is Becca Morrow hanging out with you for your Friday Arvo.
4: Yeah, and it's Free the Flano Friday, don't forget.
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4: Join with us, David. It's coming up this hour, later this hour. Just answer that question. When's a... Shall we tell?
3: Yeah, go on.
4: It's back today, at least.
3: Yeah, let's see if it comes back next week.
4: The Friday song. So, David, stay tuned for that. But coming up very shortly, Beck.
3: It's the thing the kids all love.
4: They love it.
3: They love a quiz. My School Rules is on the way in minutes on Sunshine.
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0: That's the latest from Noah Kahan. It's Doors on Sunshine. You're with Beck and Morrow. And kids, it's time for a quiz.
1: Tough guy, shortstop, fancy pants, get over here.
2: Take a seat.
3: Yeah, it is. You know what happens here, Beck. We do a quiz every day for the school kiddies as they're coming home. Just that one little, it's like doing the final push-up for your brain.
0: Especially on Friday.
3: Yeah, that's right.
0: Before you turn your brain off for the weekend.
3: Yeah, you want to be part of My School Rules. We ask 10 questions, you've got 45 seconds, and you can score a few points for your school.
0: That's right. And we tally them up. End of the term, we say, we reveal who's on top of the ladder, and you get crowned My School Rules champion. There's also a personal little challenge in there too.
3: Yeah, every day. And the questions today are pretty good.
0: All right. Well, if you want a chance at playing, give us a call 9313-0985 and we're going to play after Guy Sebastian and maybe you're on Sunshine.

0: by Sebastian Maybe on Sunshine. It's Becca Morrow hanging out with you, and it's time for a kids quiz.
1: Tough guy, short stop, fancy pants, get over here.
2: Take a seat. High school rules again, and joining us this afternoon is none other than Archie. G'day, Archie. How are you?
3: Good, thanks. How are you?
2: Well, I'm great. Thanks for asking.
0: Archie, what school are you playing for and what year are you in?
3: Beacon School Primary School and Year 5.
2: Brilliant. And have you had a great Friday at Beaconsfield Primary?
3: Yeah.
0: Yeah, what was the best part of the whole week?
3: My best part was probably meeting a new teacher and recess and lunch.
0: Nice.
2: Good stuff. Yeah, a couple of my favourite subjects there too.
0: Lunch and recess?
2: Yeah.
0: Yeah, who didn't love that?
2: I was good at them.
0: I got all A's. Yeah, yeah. Hey, Archie, you've got 45 seconds to answer as many of the 10 questions as you can, and every question you get correct gets a point on the board. You guys aren't on the board yet, so this is going to be great.
2: Come on. Represent. Are you ready to go, Archie?
3: Yes.
0: Okay, your 45 seconds starts now.
2: Is a kangaroo paw a plant or an animal?
3: Plant.
2: What colour are the swans found native to WA?
3: Black.
2: Spell rabbit.
3: What? Can you please say that again?
2: Can you spell rabbit?
3: R-A-B-I-T.
2: Is midnight 12 a.m. or 12 p.m.?
3: 12 a.m.
2: What is 3 times 4?
4: 5, 4, 3, 2, 12.
2: What two colours are on the Japanese flag?
3: Black and red.
0: Oh, so close.
3: Black and white?
0: No, it's white and red. Good try, though.
2: You got 4. Well done, Archie. You just missed the bee there and rabbit, I think.
0: Yeah, so close.
2: Did pretty good with the others.
0: Nice work, Archie.
2: Anyone you want to give a shout out to? Maybe your dad for Father's Day or teachers or anyone?
3: My dad for Father's Day.
2: Yeah.
0: Happy birthday. Happy Father's Day, Archie's dad.
2: Yeah.
0: Could be his birthday too. Who knows?
2: Well done, Archie. You have a great weekend, and well done for representing Beaconsfield Primary.
0: And that's my school rules for the week, family. We have a very special treat on the way for you after Patrick Mabry.
2: Brace yourselves, family. You asked for it. It's back. The Friday song, maybe it's just the one-off edition, but who knows? We'll see.
0: What's on the way next?
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10: Giving the people what they want. Again, Beck and Morrow on Sunshine. Yeah.

0: Patrick Mabry, lead on Good Shepherd on Sunshine. It's 13 minutes away from 4 o'clock with Beck and Morrow.
1: Yeah, you're hanging out with Beck and Morrow. I just want to quickly give a shout out to all the Dockers fans out there today.
0: Yeah.
1: I ran into a few this morning at the Governor's Prayer Breakfast and, look, understandably, they were feeling a bit flat.
0: It's the first home game they've lost.
1: I know, and they've lost three in a row now.
0: Oh.
1: Which is not great. Oh,
0: get out of your head, guys. Get out of your head.
1: They've got the talent, but it's just getting it done on the park. So, look, we know you might be feeling flat. Maybe this could cheer you up, Ben.
0: Yep. It's what the people asked for.
1: We did get a lot of requests across the week, so we're just giving the people what they want here on Sunshine.
0: It's Friday song.
1: Ready? Hey. Oh, you're right in key. Well
0: done.
1: It's like nothing's changed, Beck.
0: I know. I just fluke my way through the Friday song.
1: All right. It's back, people. You asked for it. You might regret it. I think the people will regret this.
0: Let's go, baby.
1: Okay.

0: my song. Now's your chance. Bo. Oh, look at that. Amazing. Oh, you haven't lost a thing, Ben. Monday was a big reveal, and some of you have heard that the host from Drive with Beck was a fella of few words. What can I say? I froze in the moment.
1: Stage right. Please welcome my new co-host.
0: Here you go. Emily asked the fam to tell us when Dad was the hero. Cos Nathan hit the beach and found his Tercel scored a zero.
1: Never heard of that car.
0: Toyota Tercel. They're not a real four-wheel drive, okay?
1: Not even a real car.
0: But his dad was a hero.
2: Of course, it was late at night. We're going through the sand and the car just sunk down to the body and I got absolutely stuck. And, of course, gave my dad a call and he comes around in his patrol and just parks up in front of me and pulls my car out and takes me home and goes, mate, what were you thinking?
0: How did you get dry when you forgot your towel? Because Andrew used some paper, but the shower floor was foul. That was disgusting.
1: You know, points for ingenuity.
0: Yeah, we didn't use his jobs, which is clearly what I would do.
1: Well, I use my shirt.
3: Yeah, just imagine, like, communal blocks. So you got the showers on one side, toilets on the other. Realise they don't have a towel. You know, peeking through the crack in the door, there's no one there. Bolt across, grab the toilet paper. Got back. But toilet paper kind of turns into paper mache. So you just got to layer on more and more until it dries in.
0: Some pilots in South Africa were risky with their plane. Were they lunatics or legends? Simon reckons it's the same.
4: But I do think there's a little bit of lunatic in every legend. So.
0: Oh, yeah.
4: Something.
0: Very diplomatic. All the South Africans think it's just normal.
1: So they're all lunatics.
0: Don't say that. Half of them are listening. Have you woken from a dream with a scary, hairy blob? Because a woman in the States woke with a bat inside her gob.
1: A bat in her gob. A bat
0: that's
1: in her gob.
0: Stuff of, that's a stuff of nightmares.
5: That was disgusting.
0: But you know what's not as disgusting?
1: What?
0: You don't know where that mouth organ's been.
1: Oh!

0: to the top.
1: I wrote an email to ScoMo, the Prime Minister.
2: Yeah, because
1: I had been on an ENT wait list for 5 years, and 2 weeks later, I got an ENT appointment.
2: Imagine writing a letter to the Prime Minister.
0: Oh, she's gutsy.
2: You go, girl.

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1: Good afternoon, family. We have a crash on Kwinana Freeway, southbound after Bergen Drive in Jandakot. The right lane is closed by incident response. Traffic is having approached, so please proceed with caution of heading through there. To the freeways, northbound is busy at Angatoa Road, Millpoint Road to Hay Street, Cedric Street to Warwick Road, and Ocean Reef Road to Shenton Avenue. Southbound is slow at Loftus Street to Millpoint Road, Mount Henry Bridge, and Roe Highway to Armidale Road. The Grand Farmer Freeway has no delays, and the Northbridge Tunnel is moving well in both directions. Drive safely, and that's the latest from Main Roads.
2: Thank you so much.
3: Yeah,
2: Beck and Morrow.
3: You are with Beck and Morrow. I'd forgotten. But yeah. Thanks for the text as well with the Friday song. It actually, you know what it felt like to me?
2: What?
3: It honestly felt like I was in a time warp.
2: I know.
3: Because I'm like, obviously, same tune, same laughing. But thanks for the text coming in. Shane from Midland. This is the most beautiful thing I've ever heard.
2: Oh, Shane. I read it like this. It's the most beautiful thing I ever heard. Disbelief, Shane.
3: David liked it as well. Thank you, David. And Helen, it's her first ever Friday song.
2: I know. She said, it's been a pleasure meeting you this week, Morrow. You'd already left hosting before I started listening regularly, but I heard a lot about you from the person who introduced me to the Sunshine family, and I'm looking forward to getting to know you a bit more, as well as more Friday songs, please.
3: You might regret that, Ellen. Gets a bit repetitive, but hey, what a fun week. Nathan featured, Andrew featured, Simon featured, Beck, another Beck other than you featured.
2: Good
3: with
2: name.
3: Their funny stories. Great stories.
2: You never know if you're going to end up on the Friday song.
3: That's right.
2: Heed our warning. Yeah. Hey, we've got a massive hour still on the way after 4 o'clock. Stick around because we're going to be talking about things that you might not be so good at. Plus,
3: want to give a shout out. Got a bit of a thought for the fathers for this Father's Day and anyone who's had a father.
2: Love it. It's all on the way.

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1: Some stories may not be suitable for little ears.
2: Hello, I'm Chris McCarthy. 15 Australian disaster response experts will arrive in Nepal tonight to assist the country with its flood recovery. The team consists mostly of specialist drone operators who are helping local authorities search for the 36 Australians still missing. AFP victim identification experts will arrive in Kathmandu tomorrow. Supporting dads and father figures is being flagged as a potential way of improving respectful relationships for young boys. A roundtable discussion has been held in Sydney focused on reducing sexual violence amongst teenagers. Changes to social media algorithms and legislating against strangulation pornography are among options that have been discussed. Federal Social Services Minister Tanya Plibersek says the most influential relationships for young people are still the adults around them.
3: The real world influences that they show, the respectful way they talk to a boy's mother, the respectful way they deal day to day with the women in their lives, that is an incredibly powerful influence.
2: Victoria has recorded its first H5 bird flu death in a fox. Authorities are also investigating the death of a dolphin, which would be the third case of its kind in Australia. They say wild foxes themselves are not likely to spread the disease, but rather transport infected bird carcasses. Private hospitals say they want to be part of the solution when it comes to solving bed block in facilities across the country. A number of states and territories have today met with the Federal Health Minister calling for a solution to the increasing number of aged care patients taking up beds in public hospitals. But Mark Butler admits there's no easy fix to tackle the issue. Today marks 20 years since the death of Steve Irwin. The wildlife warrior was killed by a stingray while filming a documentary in far north Queensland in 2006, leaving behind a legacy of conservation through Australia Zoo. Friend and country music legend John Williamson performed at Irwin's memorial service at the zoo and says it was one of the hardest things he ever had to do.
4: Well, True Blue was the main one, really, but I enjoyed singing that for Steve because if anyone represented what True Blue means, it was Steve Irwin, you know. I didn't think I had the luxury of getting sentimental because I was facing the family. It was hard enough for them.
2: Also making news, British police are working to track down 70,000 pints of Guinness, which was stolen from a depot in northwest England. Checking sport, Lions veteran Dane Zorko says it would be foolish to believe the suspension-hit Swans aren't a threat in finals football. The reigning premiers will take on Sydney at the SCG tomorrow. The AFL finals continue tonight, Geelong taking on fairy tale team Carlton at a sold-out MCG. Wallabies captain Harry Wilson returns at number 8 for Sunday's test against Argentina. And Nick Kyrgios is eligible to return to tennis after accepting a one-month ban for testing positive to cocaine. That's the latest. I'm Chris McCarthy.
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7: Weather. Taking a look at your weather for the next few days. Tomorrow, there's going to be some showers about for your weekend sports. It's dropping down to 10 with a high of 20. Sunday, partly cloudy and a top of 20. Back to work Monday, partly cloudy and 22. Right now in Karine, it is 18 degrees.
8: Life words.
9: And from Psalm 30 verse 5, your anger lasts a little while, but your kindness lasts a lifetime. At night we may cry, but when morning comes, we will celebrate.
8: 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Wholeheartedly connected.
10: Good conversations.
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8: Yoo-hoo!
9: Yeah, Friday. How you going, family? Going all right?
8: You going all right? What are you doing? Are you feeling okay after the loss from the doctor?
9: Oh, stop. Stop saying it.
8: Sorry, well, we talked about it.
9: Poor Lockie this morning. Saw him first thing. He was still so flat.
8: Come on. We've got another chance. Let's go.
9: Put some flannel on. It's Flanno Friday on Sunshine.
8: Yeah, if you're wearing flannel, take a picture, send it to us on our socials.
9: Yeah.
8: We'll give it a thumbs up.
9: And we want it to be a thing.
8: Yeah, every Friday, wear your flannel.
9: Like a global phenomenon. Every person in the world.
8: Something like a phenomenon. Are you one of those people?
9: What?
8: Every time, if you say something and it reminds me of a song, I'll sing the song.
9: Okay.
8: Are you like that?
9: Chocolate.
8: Well, that doesn't remind me of a song. Give me another
9: what
8: word.
9: You just said.
8: Well, like, if there's like a word that reminds me of a song, I'll sing it. Like phenomenon, something like phenomenon.
9: But how do I know whether I'm saying the words that do?
8: Well, then I'll just start singing. That's how you'll know.
9: So you don't do it on demand.
8: No, just like it'll happen. It's a thing.
9: Flano.
8: There's no songs about Flano.
9: Okay.
8: Friday Flano song. That's what you need to do.
9: This is not working. Sometimes your brain is so far outside of my head.
8: Oh, yeah, I do think a little bit outside the box. You'll get used to it again. You've just forgotten.
9: Yeah.
8: We've got a big hour on the way. Tomorrow you're going to have a chat about Father's Day.
9: Looking forward to that. What do you got?
8: Oh, I will be talking about an actress who got confused about a character she played. They thought she did it in real life. It's pretty funny. We're talking about that soon, but next we're going to check in with Channel 9 and get what the latest headlines are. Here's Miley Cyrus.

0: Sunshine. It's Becca Morrow hanging out with you for your Friday Arvo. It's 8 minutes past 4 o'clock.
1: Speaking of seeing people again, we got Tomo from the Channel 9 newsroom. How's it going, Tomo?
2: Morrow, Beck, going really well, though a lot of Docker supporters
0: want
2: to bring it up, but we've got to.
1: I know. Pour the lemon juice on the paper cut, why don't you?
2: Yeah.
0: So you're going to be
2: reopen some old wounds.
0: Yeah, well, I'm not going to say it. I'm going to be kind. All right. What's happening on the news tonight? There's been a major police incident.
2: Yes, this is in Innaloose, Scarborough Beach Road. There's been a pursuit. There's been a crash there. It involves, there's a bus. There is a car. The TRG, Tactical Response Group's there. So this is a pretty major incident. We've got a camera there. And we have pictures, and we'll be crossing live at 6 for the latest, and we'll explain exactly what has happened.
1: And speaking of Dockers, I'm sure there'll be the full wrap-up in the news tonight.
2: Yeah, Murray. Look, this one really hurt. I don't think many people saw it coming. Mm. It's fair to say a lot of Dockers fans were nervous, understandably so, because they still haven't won a flag after 30-plus years, but none of us saw this coming. They got beaten soundly at home. This makes it so much harder to make a grand final. They've now got it's a sudden death from here on in. They'll play the winner of Carlton and Geelong tonight. It's a tough road. We'll hear from all the supporters. We had cameras there last night. But there is a way forward. You've just got to look at Brisbane. Brisbane lost their first final last week. They end up winning last year, they end up winning the flag. So we'll give you the full roundup of that.
0: And we remember Steve Irwin.
2: 20 years. Can you believe it? It's 20 years.
0: Wow.
2: And, you know, you remember where you are when you hear the news. I can remember exactly where I was hearing Steve Irwin had passed away. We were doing interviews with the West Coast Eagles down at the club at Subiaco. They ended up winning the flag that year. It was leading up to the first qualifying final. So, we remember Steve Irwin, his huge impact he's had, not just here in Australia, but around the world. Those stories and more coming up at 6, guys.
1: Iconic Aussie, wasn't he, Steve Irwin?
0: Yeah,
1: thanks so much, Tomo, for that wrap-up. He was one of a kind, inspirational fella.
0: Yeah, and even his kids, they've gone they're doing him proud.
1: Great legacy, yeah.
0: Now, if you want to catch any of those stories and more, you can on the 9 News simulcast right here on Sunshine tonight at 6 o'clock.

0: A sunshine traffic update.
1: Good afternoon, family. The crash on Kwinana Freeway southbound after Berrigan Drive in Jandakot has cleared, but traffic remains heavy on approach, so still proceed with caution heading through there. To the freeways, northbound is busy at Anchortail Road, Millpoint Road to Hay Street, Cedric Street to Warwick Road, and Ocean Reef Road to Shenton Avenue. Southbound is slow at Loftus Street to Millpoint Road, Mount Henry Bridge, and Roe Highway to Armidale Road. The Grand Farmer Freeway has no delays, and the Northbridge Tunnel is moving well in both directions. Drive safe. Good afternoon, family. The crash on Kwinana Freeway southbound after Berrigan Drive in Jandakot has cleared, but traffic remains heavy on approach, so still proceed with caution heading through there. To the freeways, northbound is busy at Anchortail Road, Millpoint Road to Hay Street, Cedric Street to Warwick Road, and Ocean Reef Road to Shenton Avenue. Southbound is slow at Loftus Street to Millpoint Road, Mount Henry Bridge, and Roe Highway to Armidale Road. The Grand Farmer Freeway has no delays, and the Northbridge Tunnel is moving well in both directions. Drive safe.
0: For more, Sunshine Extra could be...
1: Drive in Jandakot has cleared, but traffic remains heavy on approach, so still proceed with caution heading through there. To the freeways, northbound is busy at Anchortail Road, Millpoint Road to Hay Street, Cedric Street to Warwick Road, and Ocean Reef Road to Shenton Avenue. Southbound is slow at Loftus Street to Millpoint Road, Mount Henry Bridge, and Roe Highway to Armidale Road. The Grand Farmer Freeway has no delays, and the Northbridge Tunnel is moving well in both directions. Drive safe.
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1: Approach, so still proceed with caution heading through there. To the freeways, northbound is busy at Anchortail Road, Millpoint Road to Hay Street, Cedric Street to Warwick Road, and Ocean Reef Road to Shenton Avenue. Southbound is slow at Loftus Street to Millpoint Road, Mount Henry Bridge, and Roe Highway to Armidale Road. The Grand Farmer Freeway has no delays, and the Northbridge Tunnel is moving well in both directions. Drive safe.
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1: Freeways northbound is busy at Anchortail Road, Millpoint Road to Hay Street, Cedric Street to Warwick Road, and Ocean Reef Road to Shenton Avenue. Southbound is slow at Loftus Street to Millpoint Road, Mount Henry Bridge, and Roe Highway to Armidale Road. The Grand Farmer Freeway has no delays, and the Northbridge Tunnel is moving well in both directions. Drive safe.
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0: Taylor Swift, I Knew It, I Knew You on Sunshine. It's 20 minutes past 4 o'clock. You're with Becca Morrow.
1: Yeah, you are. So, Becca, we went to the Governor's Prayer Breakfast this morning, the Crown Ballroom, as I mentioned. Almost 1,400 people gathered there from across the community and, of course, the Governor himself.
0: That's so good to see so many people come
1: together. Amazing. And it's always inspiring. The Second Chance Choir with Jade Lewis, Michael Battersby, that was unreal.
0: Oh, I know those guys.
1: Yeah, Ed Surrey was a speaker. I don't know if you met. He was funny, very entertaining, landed it well. And some amazing young people led prayers for the city. It was just a beautiful morning. It was a real privilege. And just a good reminder, too, that good, great unity in amongst churches, leaders, ministry groups in Perth, and that's a precious thing. So, but it made me think about this weekend and Father's Day. And I thought going into Father's Day, I thought I might just share my prayer for Father's Day across Perth.
0: Oh, I love this. I love to hear your heart.
1: Yeah, look, I think there's two people I want to include in this kind of thoughts and prayers. Mm. Firstly, those who are fathers. Now, if you're blessed enough to be a father, a dad, my prayer is that this Sunday your eyes would be reopened afresh to the wonderful privilege and responsibility you've been given to actually bring life in this world and become a father.
0: Beautiful.
1: There's few things as miraculous as the birth of a child. And I've got to say, becoming a father honestly changed my life. When my first son was born, it actually gave me the courage to trust God's leading, leave my job, go to Bible college, start a whole new life direction, just looking at my firstborn. So second to my wife, loving and raising my four children, it's been the greatest privilege and joy. And it's taught me so much about my Father above. So if we see it for the miracle and the beauty and the privilege that being a father is, my hope is that we'd steward it with absolute care for the lives that we brought into this world and that they would grow up in security and love. It's not a small or trite thing to be a father. It's incredible. It's the greatest role you'll ever have. In fact, I often say when I'm speaking to men, if you only get two things right in your life, make those two things that what you vow before God and others to do well, which is we still stand up in front of people when we marry and we vow to love this woman as Christ loved the church with sacrificial love and humility. And we often still dedicate or christen our children. So if they're the only two jobs you ever get right, they're the most important ones, eh?
0: Mm-hmm.
1: And you know what? If you've stuffed it up as a dad,

0: forgive yourself, own your part, do what you can to redeem it, because you might not think it's possible, but you'll always be there, Dad, so do the best you can.
1: I love that.
0: So, to Dads, may your eyes be reopened this Sunday to the wonder and privilege and joy and miracle, regardless of how old your children are.
1: Mm.
0: And second, my prayer is for everyone who has had a dad. Now, as far as I know, it still takes a dad to make a life, so I think that includes everyone listening, right?
1: Mm-hmm.
0: Now, being a dad, I know intimately how imperfect I've been in this role. I've had a wonderful father myself who I honour, absolutely adore, but I know also he wasn't perfect. My kids will inevitably inherit every blessing and every curse that falls down this family tree. Some of my good bits and some of my weaknesses, you know. But some of you listening will have had dads who've been your heroes and inspirations in life, and you know, they have the most redeemable qualities that have filled who you are, really. Others of you will have absent dads, average dads, failed, flawed men. And there are some listening that have sadly had abusive and angry dads and not even known their fathers. So Father's Day is possibly not the best day of the year for you. In fact, it's painful and triggering. But rather than ignoring these emotions around our dads, we have to admit that these feelings of wonder and these wounds around fathers are very real.
1: Mm.
0: So for everyone who's had a dad, all of us, my prayer is that everything good that your dad is or was would point you toward the love of your Heavenly Father.
1: Love it.
0: And everything awful or negative or bad or destructive that your earthly father is or was would remind you of the ache inside you for a perfect father who does exist. But it's not your earthly dad, but it's your Father above. The good book says this: for this reason, I kneel before the Father from whom every family in heaven and on earth derives its name. And so our children on earth, we actually get our name from one father. And our earthly dads are frail imitations of that true father. Some aspects of our dad reflect that goodness. Other aspects remind us of a longing for something that is perfect and beautiful and complete and that is able to be found for all of us in connection with our true Father in heaven. So these are my prayers for Father's Day. And I hope each of you have a beautiful day that ultimately sees you connecting with the dad who matters most.
1: Oh, Morrie, thank you so much for sharing your heart with us. We really appreciate it.
0: You're welcome.
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0: a Sunshine traffic update.
1: Good afternoon, family. We did have a breakdown in the Northbridge Tunnel westbound, but that has since cleared, but traffic remains very heavy on approach, so please allow for a safe merge if going through there. To the freeways, northbound is busy at Anchortail Road, Mill Point Road to Hay Street, Stevenson Avenue to Warwick Road and Ocean Reef Road. The Mitchell Freeway southbound is slow at Loftus Street to Mill Point Road, Farrington Road to Roe Highway and Bellier Drive to Anchortail Road. The Graham Farmer Freeway and Northbridge Tunnel are heavy westbound, so drive safely. And that's the latest from Main Roads.
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3: Morrow just shared his heart for fathers ahead of Father's Day on Sunday. And Morrow, I just want to thank you so much for sharing your heart and your vulnerability with us. And I think that people, they're contacting us now just to show that appreciation as well.
2: Thank you. Thanks for the text, Coney. And thanks, Matt. Love you, bro.
3: I want to just read a couple, if that's okay.
2: Yeah.
3: Katie from Rockingham says, I've learned how to love my dad much better after experiencing being an adult myself. It makes me realise how hard it was for my dad to go through depression whilst raising children as a young dad. So now, as an adult who's also gone through Father's Day, I've grown to admire how my dad has grown and been resilient to the tough throes of life. I've had moments where my dad's made me angry, but as a seasoned adult, I now see that the core of him, he is a good man. I appreciate your words, Morrow. After experiencing being an adult myself, it makes me realise how hard it was for my dad to go through depression whilst raising children as a young dad. So now, as an adult who's also gone through Father's Day, I've grown to admire how my dad has grown and been resilient to the tough throes of life. I've had moments where my dad's made me angry, but as a seasoned adult, I now see that the core of him, he is a good man. I appreciate your words, Morrow. Encouraging prayer for Father's Day was for my dad to go through depression whilst raising children as a young dad. So now, as an adult who's also gone through Father's Day, I've grown to admire how my dad has grown and been resilient to the tough throes of life. I've had moments where my dad's made me angry, but as a seasoned adult, I now see that the core of him, he is a good man. I appreciate your words, Morrow. Urging prayer for Father's Day.
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8: 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It's been shown that it does not work. Quality time only happens on a foundation of quantity. You cannot engineer time to talk to your kids. It happens better spontaneously in what we call teachable moments.

0: And I remember with a smile on his face, Tim Costello told me how he tried to do the quality time thing when he was mayor of St Kilda and running Melbourne, basically. And he said pretty soon when he came in the door, his kids noticed that what he called the quality time look in his eyes, and they scattered like cockroaches when you open a drawer. You have to have quantity with kids, and then you get those teachable moments. Create quantity time, and those quality time moments can happen. If you'd like more information, ideas, or tips on this subject, just Google The Fathering Project.
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0: Florence the Machine, Dog Days Are Over on Sunshine. It's Becca Morrow with you. It's 22 minutes away from 5 o'clock.
1: Yeah, we hope you're having a great afternoon. Friday. It's Flano Friday here at Sunshine.
0: I've got a funny story for you now.
1: Hit me.
0: You know the actress Reese Witherspoon?
1: Reese with a fork?
0: Yep. Stop it. So she was once, this is like a while ago, this story has just like raised its head again. She was chosen as a jury foreman after the jurors actually thought she went to law school because of her character in Legally Blonde.
1: What?
0: Yep, take a listen. She explains it.
2: And then we went to deliberation. And so at the very end, they say, okay, well, somebody in this group has to be the foreman. And they all unanimously were like, her. Me. Me.
3: Yeah.
2: And I was like, why did you pick me? And they were like, you went to law school. Y'all, this is really upsetting. I definitely did not go to law school. I didn't finish college. Like, I played a lawyer in a movie once, but they fully made me the foreman.
0: Good. It's so funny.
1: That is hilarious. Great movie, by the way, Legally Blonde. And it was my daughter was in a stage show at Guildford Grammar.
0: Oh, was she?
1: And she was, yeah, they did the stage show Legally Blonde.
0: I watched it with my daughter not that long ago.
1: Yeah, it's
0: so
1: good.
0: Pretty funny. But I was like, how can you actually, like, just confuse reality with fiction? She also said one of the members of the jury was like, she's guilty. I can tell by the look of her.
1: Yeah,
0: you're like,
1: right.
0: No, you can't say that. We don't have enough facts. It was pretty funny. But I think that it happens quite a lot in life that people think they know you, so then they assume you're good at something, but you're actually not.
1: Yeah, because they've seen you in a certain role and they go, oh, I must be good at this.
0: Exactly.
1: Yeah,
0: like, Murray, you're a chaplain at the West Coast Eagles. I bet you're good at footy.
1: yeah, that's right. No.
0: No, they're right with that one. So we want to hear from you. Give us a call, 9313-0985. We want to know, what is something that people assume you're good at, but you absolutely aren't?
1: Not. How long's the list?
0: You wear flannel, so you must be good at building a brick wall.
1: Yeah, that's
0: are
1: right.
0: Are ya?
1: No, I'm no good with bricks. I love working with timber.
0: All right. Let us know what people think you're good at, but you're not. 9313-0985. We'll get to it after Jarvis Campbell. Good grief.

0: Jarvis Campbell, good grief on Sunshine. It's 17 minutes away from 5 o'clock with Beck and Morrow.
1: Beck is talking about Reese with a spoon. Talking about people think she's actually a lawyer.
0: Oh, so funny.
1: She was in a juror. Very funny grab you had there. But
0: yeah.
1: Obviously, she played that role in Legally Blonde many years ago.
0: Not actually a lawyer, even though the jury thought she was. Hilarious. So we want to know from you, what is something people assume you're good at, but you're absolutely not? Laura has given us a call. Hey, Laura.
2: Hello. Hi.
1: Tell us, Laura, what do people think you're great at, but actually you're not?
2: People think I'm good at work, think I'm really good, and I'm a talented gardener because I have bought, I bought three pot plants and I have managed to keep them alive at work.
0: Oh, what about at home?
2: 3 years, but yeah. I'm such a plant killer.
1: Oh.
2: Honestly, I kill it just for, I think the reason why I've kept them alive is because I'm only there a few days a week, otherwise I think I'd probably water it to death or something.
1: I overcare for them. So you're not a green thumb, you're a brown thumb.
0: Me too.
2: I'm a black thumb.
0: Thank
1: on you, Laura.
0: You, Laura. Yeah. That's brilliant.
1: My wife says the same. She's got a bit of a brown thumb.
0: Yeah, I'm there with her. Adeline's giving us a call. Hey, Adeline.
3: Hey, how are you guys doing?
1: We're going good. What do people think you're great at, but you're actually not?
3: I write quite eloquently, and people think that's... My speaking, like, I'm fumbling my words now, but I write beautifully. And they think I can speak well, but I get really nervous and fumble my words a lot more than I write fumbles.
0: I understand
1: totally
0: that.
1: Totally get what you're saying.
0: Yep.
1: It's a different thing.
0: Yeah.
1: It's funny, too, even this role, people think, oh, you don't get nervous about speaking in front of people.
0: Mm-hmm.
1: Yeah.
0: It's funny you say that. People often think, for me, they think I'm good at public speaking because of my job.
1: Well,
0: I'm terrible at it. I'm so bad at public speaking.
1: Well, the public, there's a lot of the public listening right now, Beck.
0: No, it's different.
1: Why?
0: This is what I continue to tell people. It's different because when you can see, like, the 40,000 people looking at you, completely different to talking on the radio.
1: Stop imagining them now all looking at you.
0: Yeah,
1: all
0: at once. Now I'm freaking out.
1: Now
0: what about you?
1: Can't talk.
0: What do people think you're good at, but you're
1: nothing.
0: Not? Whatever.
1: No.
0: Whatever.
1: Mine's a little different because I was a mechanic, right?
0: Mm.
1: And everyone kind of thinks you love fixing stuff.
0: Mm.
1: No. Like, I learned how to do it. Doesn't mean I want to fix your car on the weekend.
0: Why not? I'm coming over.
1: No, you're not.
0: I didn't know that, Morrow.
1: Yeah.
0: I'll bring over my car this weekend.
1: I haven't told anyone. It's a secret. I still service all my kids' cars.
0: You're a good dad, that's why.
1: That's what we do. That's what dads do.
0: Keep them coming on the text line 0429 985 985. What's something people assume you're good at, but you're absolutely aren't.
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1: Good afternoon, family. We have no incidents to report, which is great news, so I'll head to the freeways. Northbound is busy at Anchortail Road, Millpoint Road to Hay Street, Stevenson Avenue to Warwick Road, Ocean Reef Road and Shenton Avenue. Southbound is slow at Loftus Street to Millpoint Road, Farrington Road to Roe Highway and Belia Drive to Anchortail Road. The Grand Farmer Freeway is slow eastbound, whereas the Northbridge Tunnel is slow westbound. Drive safely, and that's the latest from Main Road.
2: Thank you so much, New Roads guy.
3: Hey, thank you. Yes, another thank you. Happy Flano night. Well, it's Flano Friday, in case you missed it.
2: It sure is.
3: We'll allow you to go home and put some Flano on.
2: And send us a picture if you're wearing your Flano. And text a 906 who said, happy Flano night.
3: Yeah.
2: First time texter.
3: Yeah. We love first time texters. Welcome.
2: So good. Welcome to the family.
3: Now send us your name.
2: You're going to say now send us a picture of you and your flannel.
3: Yeah, that too.
2: Yeah, on our socials. We'd love to see
3: you. Want to stick around because next year, massive chance to win.
2: Like, that's
3: biggest,
2: right.
3: Best prize.
2: It's the grand prize.
3: I know.
2: The sauce that sizzle.
3: Well, you want to stick around for that.
2: After Eagle Eye Jerry.

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1: Some stories may not be suitable for little ears.
2: Good evening, I'm Chris McCarthy. Australian drone specialists will arrive in Nepal in the coming hours as Australia stands ready to provide further assistance. Nelson Scott reports from Kathmandu.
3: A 15-person Australian disaster response team will touch down here in the capital to help with rescue efforts following catastrophic floods. On board are drone specialists who will assist local authorities by using thermal imaging and rapid mapping. AFP victim identification experts are expected on Saturday to help the families of those missing and collect DNA samples. 36 Australians remain unaccounted for in the region. The Prime Minister has spoken with his Nepali counterpart, where he expressed his sympathies to all affected by the calamity. Anthony Albanese says the government will provide more aid if required. Nelson Scott, Kathmandu.
2: The H5 bird flu has continued to spread in both Victoria and New South Wales, with a fox confirmed to have died from the strain near Melbourne. Meanwhile, Sydney has recorded its first case in a graded crested tern. Both state governments are working to vaccinate endangered and captive species, including iconic little penguin colonies. Private hospitals say they want to be part of the solution when it comes to solving bed block in facilities across the country. New South Wales, Victoria, South Australia and the Northern Territory have today lobbied the Federal Health Minister, calling for a solution to the increased number of aged care patients taking up beds in public hospitals. The Chief Executive of St Vincent's Hospital in Lismore, Peter Fay, has told Nine the public and private systems can complement each other.
4: There hasn't been a really good history in the past, and that's something that we need to work on, and I know that's there's a lot of appetite out there at the moment to have those discussions, and we definitely want to be part of that, and that's where we know that the private sector can actually step up and be part of the solution for them.
2: NRL rivals the Rabbitohs and Roosters are preparing to briefly put aside their hostilities tonight. Jai Arrow will take to the field in front of a sellout crowd to mark his 100th match for the Bunnies after retiring from the sport due to motor neuron disease. MND Australia Chief Executive Claire Sullivan says it's an unpredictable condition.
5: It is one we don't know what causes it. We don't have a cure. And we do know that everything we can do in terms of community care and health care is the biggest contribution we can make.
2: And Australia is today remembering Steve Irwin 20 years on from his death. Checking sport, the elimination final between Geelong and Carlton gets underway this hour at a sold-out MCG. Wade Dirksen has been recalled, replacing veteran Nick Haynes for the Blues. Wallabies captain Harry Wilson will return at number 8 for Sunday's test against Argentina. Jessica Fox has won gold in the K1 at the Canoe Slalom World Cup meet in Paris, at the same venue she won Olympic gold at 2 years ago. And Dane Sweeney is the sole Aussie left at the US Open after Alex de Minaur bowed out. That's the latest. I'm Chris McCarthy.
6: That was the Sunshine Sport Update.
7: Weather. Let's take a look at your weather over the next couple of days. Tomorrow's looking like showers. It's going to drop down to 10 with a high of 20 degrees. Sunday, partly cloudy and 20, and for your Monday, partly cloudy and 22. Right now in Rockingham, it is 17 degrees.
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8: First week. I know I need to go into therapy after a week with you.
7: Just a week?
8: Yeah.
7: You're not going to last.
8: No, I've loved it. Absolutely loved it. Loved hanging out with you and Talana and the amazing family again. It's just been mintox.
7: Now, here's the thing.
8: What's the thing?
7: We have got the grand prize giveaway for Sauce That Sizzle coming up next.
8: Oh,
7: I think that deserves a little bit of...
8: I know, it is amazing. And look, we're making it tough. You've had all week to train.
7: You have.
8: And you don't just fry one thing on the barbie at once, do you, Beck?
7: No, not if you're a smart chef.
8: Well, you normally just have a few things going, so it's hard.
7: Yeah.
8: But you've got to earn this because it's one heck of a prize.
7: That's right. You could be our grand prize winner of a $400 meat pack. Thanks to station sponsor Otto's Butchery in Duncraig. Fancy your chances at winning even more meat. Search Otto's Butchery on Facebook and enter the Father's Day competition. Their draw is tomorrow morning for another $200 meat pack. It is on the way after five.

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1: A Sunshine Traffic Update.
2: Good afternoon, family. We have no incidents, which is great news. So I'll tell you about the freeways. The freeway northbound is busy at Millpoint Road to Hay Street and Reed Highway to Warwick Road and Ocean Reef Road. Southbound is...

0: Sunshine. A Sunshine traffic update.
1: Good afternoon, family. We have no incidents, which is great news. So I'll tell you about the freeways. The freeway northbound is busy at Mill Point Road to Hay Street and Reed Highway to Warwick Road and Ocean Reef Road. Southbound is... What?
0: A Sunshine traffic update.
1: Good afternoon, family. We have no incidents, which is great news. So I'll tell you about the freeways. The freeway northbound is busy at Mill Point Road to Hay Street and Reed Highway to Warwick Road and Ocean Reef Road. Southbound is...
2: What's right?
3: So if you're really going to be a barbecue connoisseur, you've got to be able to know what's on the plate. Not just one thing.
2: All right, shall we do it? Shall we fry?
3: Okay.
2: All right, first thing, it's on now. Let's chuck on the second.
3: Oh.
2: Oh, what two things are we frying? What is...
1: Good afternoon, family. We have no incidents, which is great news. So I'll tell you about the freeways. The freeway northbound is busy at Mill Point Road to Hay Street and Reed Highway to Warwick Road and Ocean Reef Road. Southbound is...
2: What's right?
3: So if you're really going to be a barbecue connoisseur, you've got to be able to know what's on the plate. Not just one thing.
2: All right, shall we do it? Shall we fry?
3: Okay.
2: All right, first thing, it's on now. Let's chuck on the second.
3: Oh.
2: Oh, what two things are we frying? What is... We want to know what two things are we sizzling on the barbecue. Head to the socials because there's still a few things that is possible.
3: We could be playing this for a while because
2: we're
3: going to need... This is expert level sizzling.
2: All right, we're going to take your calls after Jordan St. Cyr. It's Wild Love. You're on Sunshine with Becca Morrow.

0: it on?
1: Yes, so.
0: Yeah, just in case you're playing at home right, and you can tell.
1: Oh, Nat, nice work. How long have you been following the game for?
2: Most of the time, as often as I can, and I've been writing it down and crossing it off my list and checking the socials. And,
0: diligent player.
1: Yeah. Wow. Do you want any Father's Day shout-outs you want to do?
2: Oh, look, guys, I thank my partner, Dave, for being such a wonderful dad, and my father-in-law, Brian, as well. But sadly, this year, I lost my own dad.
0: Oh, so
2: it's quite an emotional time, but show must go on, and I do still have dads in my life, so I'm grateful for them, and I'm going to miss my dad a lot on Sunday.
1: Oh, we're thinking of you as you go through your first Father's Day, Nat, but you enjoy this prize. I know it's not really a consolation.
0: Yeah, it's not, but we hope you enjoy this. So congratulations, Nat. You've won a $400 meat pack thanks to station sponsor Otto's Butchery in Duncraig. Fancy your chances of winning even more meat. Search Otto's Butchery on Facebook and enter the Father's Day competition. Their draw is tomorrow morning for another $200 meat pack.
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4: It's like kind of like a, like it's kind of cool to be injured. You know what I mean?
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4: 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Think it's like a soft tissue on like the inside of his foot. So he's been on crutches since Friday.
5: Yeah.
4: He has to be off them today because the doctor was like,
5: because they need the crutches back.
4: We got a booking on these. No. So like if he keeps on the crutches, then his foot won't fix itself. You know?
5: Okay.
4: He's had his weekend of rest on crutches, which is one of the funniest things to watch someone who's never crutched before. Crutched!
5: That is so funny. I don't think I've ever heard that term.
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1: Good afternoon, family. We have no incidents, but we do have an event, the Perth Boat Show at Perth Convention and Exhibition Centre. It is starting today and ends at 7 p.m. and continues through Saturday and Sunday from 9:30 a.m. to 5 p.m. Increased congestion and foot traffic is expected in the area, and delays are expected on Mount Bay Road exit from Mitchell Freeway. So drive safely and be patient. Drive safely, and that's the latest from Main Road.
2: Thanks, Tom. It's Beck and Morrow with you on Sunshine.
3: Yeah, still got plenty to come, family, if you're just heading home. Pretty amazing the amount of meat given away.
2: Oh, it's crazy.
3: We probably needed to give away a deep freeze with that.
2: We do need a deep freeze. I grew up with a deep freezer.
3: So did I on the farm.

0: What did you have one?
1: My dad was a butcher.
0: A butcher?
1: A butcher. Good old butcher by trade.
0: Butchers are like, I reckon they're one of the friendliest people on the planet.
1: Yeah, butchers. He was. Yeah? He is, I should say. Yeah. Sorry, Dad.
0: Butchers are unreal. You go in and you end up stuck there talking to them.
1: Yeah, having a chin wag, getting your meat.
0: So you had deep freeze full of meat.
1: Sure did.
0: Good work. Let's come.
1: Oh, it's Don't Speak Now, no doubt. And then your latest news and sport. And don't forget what's up after that. Right.

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4: Some stories may not be suitable for little ears.
5: Good evening, I'm Chris McCarthy. Australian drone specialists will arrive in Nepal in the coming hours as Australia stands ready to provide further assistance. Nelson Scott reports from Kathmandu.
6: A 15-person Australian disaster response team will touch down here in the capital to help with rescue efforts following catastrophic floods. On board are drone specialists who will assist local authorities by using thermal imaging and rapid mapping. AFP victim identification experts are expected on Saturday to help the families of those missing and collect DNA samples. 36 Australians remain unaccounted for in the region. The Prime Minister has spoken with his Nepali counterpart, where he expressed his sympathies to all affected by the calamity. Anthony Albanese says the government will provide more aid if required. Nelson Scott, Kathmandu.
5: The H5 bird flu has continued to spread in both Victoria and New South Wales, with a fox confirmed to have died from the strain near Melbourne. Meanwhile, Sydney has recorded its first case in a graded crested tern. Both state governments are working to vaccinate endangered and captive species, including iconic little penguin colonies. Private hospitals say they want to be part of the solution when it comes to solving bed block in facilities across the country. New South Wales, Victoria, South Australia and the Northern Territory spread in both Victoria and New South Wales, with a fox confirmed to have died from the strain near Melbourne. Meanwhile, Sydney has recorded its first case in a graded crested tern. Both state governments are working to vaccinate endangered and captive species, including iconic little penguin colonies. Private hospitals say they want to be part of the solution when it comes to solving bed block in facilities across the country. New South Wales, Victoria, South Australia and the Northern Territory
7: definitely want to be part of that.
5: And Wales, with a fox confirmed to have died from the strain near Melbourne. Meanwhile, Sydney has recorded its first case in a graded crested tern. Both state governments are working to vaccinate endangered and captive species, including iconic little penguin colonies. Private hospitals say they want to be part of the solution when it comes to solving bed block in facilities across the country. New South Wales, Victoria, South Australia and the Northern Territory
7: definitely want to be part of that.
8: And we know that everything we can do in terms of community care and healthcare is the biggest contribution we can make.
5: And Australia is today remembering Steve Irwin, 20 years on from his death. Checking sport, the elimination final between Geelong and Carlton gets underway.

0: This hour at a sold-out MCG. Wade Dirksen when it comes to solving bed block in facilities across the country. New South Wales, Victoria, South Australia and the Northern Territory.
1: Definitely want to be part of that.
2: And we know that everything we can do in terms of community care and health care is the biggest contribution we can make.
0: And Australia is today remembering Steve Irwin 20 years on from his death. Checking sport, the elimination final between Geelong and Carlton gets underway this hour at a sold-out MCG. Wade Dirksen 20 years on from his death. Checking sport, the elimination final between Geelong and Carlton gets underway this hour at a sold-out MCG. Wade Dirksen from his death. Checking sport, the elimination final between Geelong and Carlton gets underway this hour at a sold-out MCG. Wade Dirksen.
3: Yeah, we're still with you as you're getting home. Hope it's been a good drive and hope it's been a great week. We've still got stuff to come, though.
4: We do. We've got a Friday song, ooh, first one back.
3: And up next,
4: we've got our DCC. Tash going to tell us what we can get up to this weekend.

0: Sunshine, it's Beck and Morrow hanging out with you, and it is time to see what we can get up to this weekend.
1: Dude, what are we going to do this weekend?
2: I know it's hard to figure out.
3: Yeah, that's right. 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
4: We
0: call her DCC, Digital Content Coordinator.
3: Oh, get it right. You've got to give me a heads up, pal. Don't just throw me under the bus and point at me when the mic comes on.
0: Oh, well, do your research. Hey, welcome, Tash.

0: DMM today. It's all good.
1: DMM, not DCC. So good to have you, Tash. What's going on around town this weekend?
0: Okay, first up, we have the Yates Springtime Tulip Festival. So it's springtime.
2: Yeah.
0: How pretty the flowers are outside. At the Araluen Botanic Park. I asked Beck how to pronounce it before we started, so this is good. It has over 250,000 tulips and over 50,000 spring bulbs. Yeah. Are those flowers?
2: Yeah, what's the difference between a bulb and a...
1: Well, irises, what are they talking about? Bulbs? That's what grow.
2: I'm not a horticulturalist,
1: though. Someone who's a gardener is going to correct us.
0: Yeah, if you want to know, you should go there and find out.
2: Yeah.
0: This is
2: in
0: the perfect. Yeah, thank you. There's going to be live entertainment, creative activities, and family-friendly experiences, and, of course, a lot of good photo opportunities there.
1: That's a beautiful part of the world out there.
2: It is beautiful.
0: Yeah, Perth Hills, starting today. I think it's until October, so you have a bit of time.
2: Nice.
0: Second thing we have is the Gather and Go May. So this is a free outdoor market that brings Perth's best local goods and small businesses together. So you'll find things from homeware to fashion to good food. There's a ton of things. There's going to be live entertainment, creative activities, and family-friendly experiences, and, of course, a lot of good photo opportunities there.
1: That's a beautiful part of the world out there.
2: It is beautiful.
0: Yeah, Perth Hills, starting today. I think it's until October, so you have a bit of time.
2: Nice.
0: Second thing we have is the Gather and Go May. So this is a free outdoor market that brings Perth's best local goods and small businesses together. So you'll find things from homeware to fashion to good food. There's a ton of things.
2: Art?
0: Yeah.
1: I've seen your crap.
0: Photo opportunities.
1: That's a beautiful part of the world out there.
2: It is beautiful.
0: Yeah. Perth Hills, starting today. I think it's until October, so you have a bit of time.
2: Nice.
0: Second thing we have is the Gather and Go May. So this is a free outdoor market that brings Perth's best local goods and small businesses together. So you'll find things from homeware to fashion to good food. There's a ton of things.
2: Art?
0: Yeah.
1: I've seen your crochet.
0: I don't doubt that at all.
2: Give it a go.
1: Crochet anything.
2: Crochet art.
0: Yeah. So all ages are welcome. The public is welcome to come and watch the artists do their thing. This is in Mandra, starting from 10 a.m. tomorrow.
2: That sounds awesome.
1: Keeps going on.
2: You
1: just forgot one thing.
0: Father's Day. Oh. If you want to hang out with your dad, that's cool. Come
1: Take
0: to any
1: him.
0: Of these three events.
1: Dad.
2: Pop quiz, what's the first thing Tash said you can do?
1: She said you can go to the Tulip Festival.
2: Okay, and number two?
1: Araluen. The second thing she said was you distracted me. Crochet. Gourmet and Go at down at Burswood Park.
2: And the third thing?
1: No, you tell me the third thing.
2: Painting in Mandra.
1: Yeah.
0: Good job.
2: You.
0: Crocheting in Mandra.
2: Yeah, arts and crafts in Mandra.
1: Listening.
2: Well done. I'm so proud of you. You didn't even know I was going to give you a pop quiz.
1: Oh, no, under pressure. Good stuff, Tash.
0: Thank you.
2: If you want the list of everything you can do this weekend, head to our website, sunshine.com.au, DCC or DMM. Thank you, Tash.
0: Thank you.
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1: It's been a great week, been a great day, been pretty good. Except we're trying to cheer up the Dockers fans all day.
0: I know.
1: Flannery Friday. We've got something that might cheer you up. We brought it back.
0: Okay, so this is back by popular demand. Will it come back next week? We don't know. Depends how well you receive it today.
1: Yeah, that's right. And hopefully it doesn't bring out too many painful memories.
0: Here you go.
1: Ready? Yeah. Oh, you're right in key. Well
0: done.
1: It's like nothing's changed, Beck.
0: I know. I just fluke my way through the Friday.
1: All right. It's back, people. You asked for it. You might regret it. I think the people will regret this.
0: Let's go, baby.
1: Okay. It's the old Friday song and you get to sing along. We never got it right.
0: I think we don't know. It depends how well you receive it today.
1: Yeah, that's right. And hopefully it doesn't bring out too many painful memories.
0: Here you go.
1: Ready? Yeah. Oh, you're right in key. Well
0: Thank
1: done.
0: You.
1: It's like nothing's changed, Beck.
0: I know. I just fluke my way through the Friday song.
1: All right. It's back, people. You asked for it. You might regret it. I think the people will regret this.
0: Let's go, baby.
1: Okay. It's the old Friday song and you get to sing along. We never got it right. Yeah, that's right. And hopefully it doesn't bring out too many painful memories.
0: Here you go.
1: Ready? Yeah. Oh, you're right in key. Well
0: Thank
1: done.
0: You.
1: It's like nothing's changed, Beck.
0: I know. I just fluke my way through the Friday song.
1: All right. It's back, people. You asked for it. You might regret it. I think the people will regret this.
0: Let's go, baby.
1: Okay. It's the old Friday song and you get to sing along. We never got it right.
2: Absolutely stuck. And, of course, gave my dad a call and he comes around in his patrol and just parks up in front of me and pulls my car out and takes me home and goes, mate, what were you thinking?
1: How did you get dry when you forgot your towel? Because Andrew used some paper, but the shower floor was foul. That was disgusting.
0: You know, points for ingenuity.
1: Yeah, we didn't use his jocks, which is clearly what I would do.
0: I use my shirt.
2: Yeah, just imagine, like, communal blocks. You got the showers on one side, toilets on the other. Realise they don't have a towel. You know, peeking through the crack in the door, there's no one there. Bolt across, grab the toilet paper. Got back. But toilet paper kind of turns into paper mache. So you just got to layer on more and more until it dries in.
1: Some pilots in South Africa were risky with their plane. Were they lunatics or legends? Simon reckons it's the same.
3: But I do think there's a little bit of lunatic in every legend. So,
1: something. Very diplomatic. All the South Africans think it's just normal.
0: So they're all lunatics.
1: Don't say that. Half of them are listening. Have you woken from a dream with a scary, hairy blob? Because a woman in the States woke with a bat inside her gob.
0: A bat in her gob. A bat
1: that's
0: in her
1: gob. Stuff of, that's a stuff of nightmares.
4: That was disgusting.
1: You know what's not as disgusting?
0: What?
1: You don't know where that mouth organ's been.
0: Oh!

0: the top.
1: I wrote an email to ScoMo, the Prime Minister.
0: Yeah, you
1: because
0: did.
1: I had been on an ENT wait list for 5 years, and 2 weeks later, I got an ENT appointment.
0: Imagine writing a letter to the Prime Minister.
2: Oh, she's gutsy.
0: You go, girl.

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1: Tonight, exclusive pictures of a crashing end to a chaotic police pursuit through our northern suburbs. A young driver killed in a Perth Hills crash just days after celebrating his 20th birthday. A Docker shocker rocks the Fremantle faithful, leaving one more chance to keep the flag dream going. Incredible scenes as two workers are pulled alive from a tunnel in Nepal. And Steve Irwin's children lead tributes two decades on from his shock death.
2: This is 9 News Perth with Michael Thompson.
1: Good evening. A chaotic pursuit through our northern suburbs has come to a crashing end on busy Scarborough Beach Road. Witnesses telling 9 News exclusively of a man being tasered in front of them as TRG officers swarmed the suburb, multiple vehicles damaged in an afternoon of mayhem.
3: A chaotic end to a police pursuit through Perth's northern suburbs. A Transperth bus slams on its brakes as a man makes a run for it. Police and TRG officers quick to swarm busy Scarborough Beach Road in Innaloo.
4: I was in the bedroom and then I heard boom. Then I look, the guy running like that.
5: The TRG's just smashed into him. Obviously the coolant's leaking everywhere and he's just jumped straight out the car, and they've all, I think there was three or four of them that I saw. It was so quick.
3: Three cars damaged, the brick wall of this home smashed.
6: And the police from both sides of the intersection here.
3: A woman in her 30s, a passenger on the bus, treated by paramedics and taken to hospital.
5: Nearly went up the footpath and then nearly crashed into us, and thank God the TRG crashed into it. So we had to reverse, and yeah, it was pretty crazy and pretty shaky still, yeah, with the kids in the car, so yeah, not good.
3: Another motorist behind the wheel of this disability van telling 9 News his windscreen was smashed by a man who was then tasered by police. Just moments before the takedown, the driver of this vehicle was caught up in the mayhem. He was waiting for a green light when the ute mounted the curb and smashed into the front of the Kluger. Tonight, a 35-year-old man is in custody.
1: And Jamie Freestone is live from Innaloo this hour. Jamie, what more do we know about today's pursuit?
3: Michael, police say it was a long chase through Perth North that started in Clarkson just before 2:30 when a Land Rover Discovery with stolen plates failed to stop. That car then dumped at a Whitford shopping centre car park.
7: We see someone running over it, and then we see the police. Everyone is running and it happens in a blink.
3: From there, police say the man stole the Mazda BT50 ute, spotted driving recklessly along Scarborough Beach Road, followed by the police air wing and on the ground. The 35-year-old man remains in custody this evening. There's no word yet on how many charges he'll face. Michael?
1: Jamie, thank you. A young Hills man has been killed in a nighttime crash on Sawyers Road in Mount Helena. The 20-year-old only celebrating his birthday a few days ago. Today, friends and family leaving flowers at the crash site.
8: A mangled mess towed from a tragic scene. Just days ago, Luke Jones was celebrating his 20th birthday. But just after 8:30 last night, his car left the road, hit a power pole and rolled. Police say the red Mazda 3 was travelling north along Sawyers Road near Goodwin Place in Mount Helena.
9: We heard a car coming and then we heard a very loud bang and then very loud cracks afterwards, and then just complete silence.
8: Emergency services called, but it was too late. Family, friends and locals visiting the site this morning.
9: It was really quite devastating to know just literally 100 metres away here that some young man had just lost his life.
10: Locals say this stretch of road can be difficult to navigate, particularly at night and in wet conditions.
8: The local community calling for a review of the 80 kilometre an hour speed limit as Major Crash investigates, calling on anyone with dash cam or relevant vision. Andrew Jew, 9 News.
1: Nervous anticipation quickly turned to disappointment for Dockers fans inside Optus Stadium last night. The Hawks quick to swoop and take control in Frio's first final, trouncing the minor premiers, who now have one more chance to make purple dreams come true.
11: On a night meant to move Fremantle closer to a maiden premiership, the pain of the past playing out in the present.
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13: One night to play the worst game of the year. I mean,
0: my worst nightmares came true tonight.
11: The Dockers' finals dream turning into a nightmare. Hawthorn sitting the minor premiers on their backside.
13: It's not the way we wanted it to go, but we're not dead and buried.
11: 59,446, a record Dockers home crowd fronting up, some calling it early.
14: You're leaving early, you're not happy?
15: We're not happy. It was a very bad game.
14: Yep. Very disappointing.
15: Probably one of our worst playing of the season.
11: A September storyline all too familiar for the success-starved fan base, feeding into the psyche of more than three decades of disappointments.
16: There's always next week. However, that was atrocious football.
11: Supporters soul-searching after more suffering.
17: I just sat there, took a few deep breaths, put my heart in my chest and said, let's make peace with this, let's accept what happened.
11: Joe Milios, hopeful for the Dockers' second chance next week.
17: We've gone from the highest of highs to almost the lowest of lows in less than 12 hours, so the only way is up, really.
11: Dr. Joe Kosterich says the roller coaster of AFL finals can be a challenge for fans.
18: There's no fan that can influence the result of a game. You can cheer, you can go along, you can, you know, do your thing, but you ultimately can't control the result.
11: The Dockers stage fright on their most important night of the year. 40 points, their lowest score of the season, and a final. Fremantle overawed by the occasion.
13: People might say that, and that narrative's there for sure.
18: What you need to do in that situation is make sure you're concentrating on your own game, not thinking about the past, not even so much thinking about the scoreboard. You've got to think about what you're doing in the moment.
11: Police overall happy with behaviour, but aware of an altercation. Fremantle in a fight of their own to keep their season alive.
13: The facts are, to get to a grand final, we need to win two more games, two games in a row.
11: While the equation remains the same, optimism has been replaced by pessimism.
1: Paddy Sweeney joins us now. Paddy, we weren't expecting that.
19: Not at all, Tomo. A major disappointment from the minor premiers. So good all season, undefeated by at 12 games at home. But the question was always there. Could they produce their best in finals? They failed in the biggest test. Hawthorn's pressure was immense. But Fremantle didn't play with the same spirit, bravery and dare as they did in the home and away season. This simply wasn't the same Dockers we've seen all year, Tomo.
1: A lot of devastated fans. Is it fair to say Fremantle have a history of failing when there's major expectation?
19: That is absolutely fair. In 2015, when they finished top, it was Hawthorn again ending their campaign, that time in a preliminary final. What the Dockers must do is stay connected as a playing group, coaching group, as a club. Review the game, train hard, and don't get weighed down by criticism in an attempt to regain the confidence in their football, which has got them to the point this far. Tomo?
1: Now, premiership is still possible, but it's a lot harder.
19: It certainly is much harder now. They did have a golden chance last night, however, they did blow it. The next assignment is next Friday night at Optus Stadium. They'll play the winner of tonight's match between Geelong and Carlton. Should they win that semi-final, it would be off to either Sydney or Brisbane for the preliminary final. A win there, putting them into the grand final. And this is crucial, Tomo, there still is hope. Last year, Brisbane lost their qualifying final. They were belted by Geelong, only to reverse it. And that result on grand final day, they crushed the Cats. And at the moment, Fremantle must keep the faith.
1: Absolutely. Paddy Sweeney, thank you. See you later in sport. After 9 days of devastation, tonight we can bring you an incredible story of survival in Nepal. Two workers pulled alive from a hydroelectric tunnel. The men trapped in the darkness behind tons of mud and debris.
20: When all hope seemed lost, a miracle in the mountains. This man, Sanjay Sar, a mechanical foreman, trapped underground for 9 days. Workers delicately lift him from the darkness and onto their shoulders. A quick wave as he's piggybacked to urgent medical attention. He's alive and well enough to make a phone call to a loved one and tell them the news. And if this was a movie, this is how you'd script it. Moments later, mechanical supervisor Kabir Mahajan also pulled out alive and airlifted to hospital. Rescuers and experts have been working right around the clock, searching for roughly 500 workers believed to be trapped in 12 hydropower projects in Nepal, cut off by tons of mud and debris. This was the last hope for survivors. Experts believed they had enough to keep them alive.
2: There's plenty of water so they can drink. It will be pitch black. That's not good. It means that psychologically they will not be feeling so well.
20: Sanjay and Kabir were in Upper Trishuli 3A hydropower station along the banks of the river, where 115 people are believed to be trapped. Rescuers hearing voices from inside that tunnel earlier today telling the group, "Don't panic, we're here to rescue you." They received a response from inside simply saying, "Okay." An incredible rescue mission. In the words of Kabir's wife, he's returned with a second life. Alison Petrowski, Nine News.
1: What was first being treated as a suspected arson at a Port Kennedy home is now an alleged attempted murder. A woman in her 40s taken to hospital with burns on Monday night after a state housing home on Endeavour Drive was engulfed in flames. A 58-year-old man fronting court today, accused of trying to kill her as well as criminal damage by fire. He was remanded in custody to reappear next month. The number of older Australians languishing in hospitals waiting for an aged care bed has ballooned, while the states and territories demand the federal government dump its controversial cut to private health rebates for over 65s.
21: States and territories united in their plea to one man, looking for a solution that's hard to come by.
22: These people are people's grandfathers, grandmothers, aunties, uncles.
23: Stuck in that hospital, medically fit for discharge with nowhere to go.
24: We need to see more home care packages released as quickly as possible.
25: The Commonwealth budget doesn't have money available for new spending.
21: In the last 12 months, people stranded in hospitals waiting for aged care beds went from 2,700 last year to more than 3,600 this year. That's an increase of more than 30%, despite the federal government pouring billions into the aged care system.
26: They have substantially increased funding, and we have to give them credit for that, but the costs have gone up much, much faster.
21: The government's plans to reduce private health insurance rebates for over 65s tonight under renewed scrutiny, with predictions that thousands of people could drop their cover entirely.
27: Millions of dollars will have to be picked up by the state government in order to treat these patients that can no longer access care through the private system.
24: We just cannot have a situation where we have any more pressure put on our states and territories' public hospitals.
25: I'd prefer not to have made those changes, but we have to start taking difficult decisions.
21: Those difficult decisions sure to continue with a rapidly ageing population. Amanda Kopp, Nine News.
1: There's a baby boom in Perth South. Armidale Hospital delivering a record number of newborns in the past month. Bianca Carboni explains why.
28: 2 days old and baby Halo is joining a special cohort of newborns.
29: An angel. She's perfect.
28: Armidale Hospital breaking records, delivering 262 babies in August. That number expected to jump to 280 this month.
30: It has been stressful at times because we are quite busy. However, midwifery is really rewarding.
28: Deliveries at the hospital up 65% from last year, as it provides maternity services for new mothers from Cloverdale through to Serpentine.
31: We're looking at increasing that staffing more to continue to cope with the growth.
28: The city of Armidale's population doubling over the past two decades to about 110,000. Experts saying young couples are attracted to its affordable housing.
32: Armidale Hospital is in the right location on the urban fringe near the biggest generation, the millennials, that gives birth at very high numbers, even though the rate might be low.
28: Australia's birth rate has dropped to a record low, the average woman having 1.4 children, many crediting the rising cost of living and a shift in social norms.
27: Experts say Armidale's baby boom will likely last a decade, demand shifting from maternity care to other hospital services as the area's young families grow older.
28: Bianca Carboni, Nine News.
1: 20 years ago, the shocking news filtered through that Steve Irwin had died. His children today leading tributes to a remarkable man who dedicated his life to protecting the natural world.
33: He lit up our screens.
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0: crikey!
1: A man beloved in Australia and abroad, Steve Irwin was larger than life. To Bindi and Robert, he was dad. 20 years since she lost her superhero, Bindi posted this video.
2: And I ran around the hospital, look at this, and they're like, yes, we've got our own. Yeah, but you haven't got one like this one. Look at this little beauty. Look at this little beauty. I'm showing everyone, the nurses, the other ladies that have just given birth, and they're like, oh, crikey. I am the proudest father on the face of the earth, no doubt.
1: I always thought that my dad's legacy is wildlife conservation. It turns out his legacy was love. Revealing her five-year-old daughter Grace watches his documentaries every morning, she feels utterly loved by her grandpa crocodile. Robert posted this photo with four words, "Your legacy is forever."
3: Steve, all he ever dreamed was for the kids to be happy firstly, but also be involved in wildlife, and Robert and Bindi are true wildlife warriors, so, I mean, God, he couldn't be prouder, I'm sure.
1: Steve's motto was conservation through entertainment. He and wife Terry travelled the world spreading their message, calling themselves wildlife warriors. There was no one more passionate about the cause.
4: It's pretty emotional, Jess, you know, thinking about the great man and, you know, 20 years since his passing. But also just thinking about what could have been, like the benefits he could have had for conservation, both, you know, nationally and internationally.
1: And it's here, the place Steve loved, helped build, where he was farewelled, where his legacy lives on for all Australians. Millions come up Steve Irwin Way to visit Australia Zoo. Close friend John Staton created the Crocodile Hunter series. He was with Steve on Croc 1 on that awful day in 2006 when a stingray barb pierced Steve's heart. The crew were filming documentary Ocean's Deadliest. John ensured the program was completed.
5: Because I said, we owe it to Steve to finish this whole doco. We've got to finish it and make it as good as he could.
1: Steve packed so much into his 44 years of life, now gone 2 decades. What is abundantly clear is the role of spreading his conservation message is in very safe hands. Jessica Millward, Nine News.
6: And A Current Affair has never before seen video of Steve Irwin's final days straight after the news. Jai Arrow has finished his NRL career running onto the field in an emotional farewell. Having officially reached 100 games, the 31-year-old former Rabbitohs star was diagnosed with MND in May. Fans in the crowd showing their support, vowing he'll never walk alone as he continues his fight against the disease. The odd shower today matching the mood of many Dockers fans, but there was still some sunshine. Natalia, a wet day tomorrow.
7: Yes, Tomo, a cold front will deliver some decent showers tomorrow. We did have falls from a weaker system last night. 14.4 was the low before we topped out at 19.5 just before midday. Across the suburbs in the 24 hours to 9 this morning, Bickley had 10 millimetres of rain, Jandakot picked up 6, 4 millimetres fell at Pierce and 3 landing in the city gauge. That stronger front will bring heavier showers to Perth tomorrow. Conditions will deteriorate during the day with the front and the worst of the weather arriving in the evening. Your forecast for the weekend, including Father's Day, is coming up, Tomo.
6: Natalia, thank you. It's a major case gripping America. Did Lindsay Clancy murder her 3 children? Details coming up next. Vandals target Karrakatta Cemetery, leaving behind a message. Donald Trump's take on the royal feud between Prince William and Harry. And American football mania arrives down under.
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6: Vandals have targeted the front office at Karakata Cemetery. The graffiti discovered by staff who called police. It's understood a number of other locations have also been hit with the same white paint message. Fate of an American nurse accused of murdering her three young children could be in the hands of one juror. So far, the jury has been unable to decide if Lindsay Clancy can be held criminally responsible for their deaths or if she was suffering from postpartum psychosis.
17: A murder trial gripping America. The jury is deadlocked.
18: There's one juror who refuses to listen to the law that you've given him or her on reasonable doubt.
17: Right now, it is 11 jurors to one, but they need to all agree on whether Lindsay Clancy is criminally responsible for the fatal strangling of her three children in the family home in 2023. In a rare move, the judge has now spoken to each juror individually at his bench, demanding they forge ahead with deliberations, despite Clancy's defence asking for the outlying juror to be dismissed.
19: I feel that it is proper.
17: Both sides agree the former nurse killed Cora, Dawson and Callan, aged 5, 3 and 8 months before trying to end her own life. But Clancy's defence argues it was a decision made in the throes of postpartum psychosis. Prosecutors instead allege she knew right from wrong. If found guilty, Clancy faces life in prison without parole.
7: Regardless of the verdict, a lasting impact of this trial is the global conversation it's sparked around maternal and specifically postpartum mental health.
17: Her legal team painting the picture of a loving and devoted mum who grew increasingly anxious after the birth of her third child, only to be let down by the health system she sought help from.
20: She's heartened. She has faith in this jury.
17: And now, after weeks of emotional and at times graphic testimony, the possibility of a mistrial hangs in the air. In the United States, Lily Greer, Nine News.
6: An SUV has smashed through the wall of a motoring museum in Kansas. Several vintage vehicles damaged as plaster and debris went flying. A medical episode is being blamed for the crash. The driver is expected to recover. Donald Trump has taken another swipe at Harry and Meghan, accusing the Duke of Sussex of mistreating his brother, Prince William.
21: He wrote a book that was very terrible to William. It was terrible, the things he said. It's just me. I'm sure I'm wrong on this, but I would not have taken him back. I would have never spoken to him again.
6: During the same interview, President Trump described King Charles as a fantastic guy and a longtime friend. The San Francisco 49ers have touched down in Australia, much to the delight of American football fans. There's still 7 days to go until their historic NFL showdown against the Los Angeles Rams at the MCG.
14: After 16 hours and 13,000 kilometres, touchdown for the San Francisco 49ers.
15: Yeah, I slept for 15 hours straight. Well, actually, no, I woke up for like 20 minutes and went right back to sleep.
19: You know, seeing the car, you know, if you're on the right-hand side, it's different.
22: What I know about Australia, I don't really know too much about Australia. I know you guys got really scary spiders and you guys got kangaroos.
14: The American football team arriving ahead of the clash with the LA Rams at the MCG, the first NFL game on Australian soil.
23: First time I've ever traveled this far out of the States, and to be able to see the Rams play the Niners, go Rams! Like, I'm just so excited.
24: Flight was loaded with 49er fans and just two Rams fans.
14: The Pacific Ocean, no barrier for fans.
25: It was definitely long. It was almost 15 hours to get here. It was worth it.
26: I just can't contain myself. It's just the best thing ever. It's just like, I can't believe we're really here.
27: Trip of a lifetime.
14: NFL stars wasted no time soaking up a picture-perfect day.
22: Back at home, this is summer to me, so I'm overdressed for it right now. I'm actually sweating a lot. Everything, the architecture is beautiful, the city is beautiful, and I just had some coffee, some real good coffee too.
14: It's the longest trip in NFL history, and the 49ers needed the world's biggest plane. The Qantas A380 charter flight carried more than 43,000 kilograms of cargo, including 220 passengers and their checked luggage, and almost 15,000 kilograms of the team's equipment. So the players are here. Some of their loyal fans are already here, but it wouldn't be American football without cheerleaders. The official San Francisco squad already gearing up for next Friday's match. Cheston Arn, Nine News.
6: A would-be thief messes with the wrong musician. That's coming up. See the moment a busker fights back when his money is stolen. Beyond iron ore, the massive Pilbara project turning seawater into WA's next big export. The missing German backpacker who sparked a 12-day search, why she wants to return to WA. And Oprah and Hillary Clinton lead tributes to groundbreaking feminist Gloria Steinem.

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0: She spent 12 days and 11 nights lost in WA's remote bush. Now Carolina Vilgers sharing her ordeal in a memoir in German. The backpacker detailing how she went missing in Beacon in the WA outback last year, revealing how she stayed alive. The store owner who launched the book telling Nine News Carolina Vilgers' affection for Australia is still there.
1: She wanted to go back to Australia, to give Australia a second chance. As I said, she's a very, very strong woman, a very free woman and fearless, and she wanted to go back.
0: It's not known if there'll be an English version of the book. A busker has defended his decision to confront a thief who stole money from his guitar case in Melbourne's CBD on Saturday night. The 32-year-old veteran muso wanted to record his performance but captured a whole lot more than rock and roll.
2: He tried to steal and he got punched on, and that's fair's fair, you know, tit for tat.
0: Rick has reported the incident to police but says it won't stop him busking. A new Pilbara operation is turning seawater into a multi-million ton export industry. But as the region looks to diversify, there's a bigger question about how that growth can happen while cutting emissions. Jenny Shon flown to the region as a guest of the Chamber of Minerals and Energy.
3: In the Pilbara, there's more than just iron ore. At the Mardi Salt operation, seawater from the Indian Ocean is being pumped into nine enormous evaporation ponds, where the sun and wind do most of the work.
4: Think about Fremantle to the airport. That's the distance from the south of our operation right here to the port.
3: Designed to eventually produce more than 5 million tonnes of industrial salts every year. Rather than the dinner table, the salt destined for industrial processes across Asia.
4: So think about glass in your house, or think about the production of PVCs or aluminium.
3: And BCI sees another product in the concentrated seawater left behind. Plans next year for a pilot plant to commercially produce fertiliser for fruit and vineyards.
4: Now, sulphate of potash is a key ingredient for fertiliser. It's a premium fertiliser. And absolutely, we would like to be part of that national security, food security story of Australia.
3: The Mardi site, 80 kilometres from Karratha, is Australia's largest and the third biggest salt operation in the world, behind Mexico and India. Elsewhere in the Pilbara, existing heavy industry faces a different challenge, cutting emissions without increasing costs.
5: At the moment, only about 2% of energy in the Pilbara is actually renewable energy.
3: Big business calling for consistent government policy. The federal government says it is investing in the region, providing up to $3 billion to support transmission upgrades. But Brad Pettit says big projects need big incentives to go green.
5: Actually, renewables are cheaper over the longer term. But this is where government's got to lead and actually help industry on this transition.
3: Jenny Shon, Nine News.
0: Tributes tonight for Gloria Steinem after the trailblazing journalist and feminist died at the age of 92. Dedicating her life to campaigning for women's rights, she's being remembered for changing lives.
6: Gloria Steinem spent most of her life kicking open the door so other women could walk through. The face of a liberation movement that radically changed women's rights in America in the 1960s. The feminist powerhouse campaigning for equal pay and reproductive rights to legalise abortion after obtaining an illegal one when she was 22.
7: Sometimes reporters say to me, "What are you most proud of?" And I always say, "I haven't done it yet."
6: Born in 1934 in Ohio, Gloria Steinem moved to New York in her 20s to become a writer. Finding fame when she went undercover as a Playboy bunny to expose the poor working conditions.
7: It was a big mistake. I was just beginning to be taken seriously. And once you're seen as a bunny,

0: You're finished.
1: But she wasn't finished, going on to become a columnist for New York Magazine and co-founding Ms. Magazine. Among her accolades, the Presidential Medal of Freedom. Her death announced online after she passed away peacefully at her home in New York City. The Duchess of Sussex paying tribute. She was even better than you would imagine, loving our children with her whole heart, counselling me during hard times and giving extraordinary advice. Oprah Winfrey posting, "We as women owe her so much." Hillary Clinton saying Gloria was at heart an optimist. Okay. The feminist sitting down for an interview only to be released after her death, revealing this is how she wants to be remembered.
2: This person who tried to make the world a little more equal, compassionate, joyful, funny.
1: In London, Hannah Sinclair, Nine News.
3: Fresh health warnings for pregnant women. After the break, details on a new link between gestational and type 2 diabetes.
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3: The extraordinary lengths one couple went to make it down the aisle. And what Freo players have to say about that Docker shocker. Paddy's back with sport next.
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10: It's finals time.
11: It is.
10: And tonight at the Dockers, we have got a whole new menu.
11: So I saw this menu last night. I'm a bit... look, I've got thoughts. Go ahead.
10: You've got thoughts.
11: I've got thoughts.
10: Okay. So they're having some fun. And I think the fun thing is when you have a team in the final where purple is a big part of their personality,
11: mm-hmm.
10: you can have a lot of fun with the food, right? So basically they've dropped five new things. They have the Wharfy Burger, which is a normal burger. I think it has fish
11: yes.
10: on it, which is fun
11: yep.
10: because wharfs are near the ocean.
11: Yes.
10: And the ocean has fish.
11: I think it also has a beetroot type
10: Ooh,
11: of slaw or relish
10: purpley.
11: On it. Yeah, I was like, I like that.
10: Clever.
11: Yeah.
10: Then this is where things get weird.
11: Mm.
10: The Anchor Drop. It is a purple burger on a purple bun, and it has pineapple
11: yes.
10: and slaw on it. Mm-hmm. So I guess there's some purple in the slaw.
11: Yep.
10: With a flour-dusted anchor on top.
11: Yes, and when you say the burger is purple,
10: the bun.
11: It's purple.
10: The bun is
11: purple. The bun is, yeah, very
10: is purple.
11: Especially when you open it up. If you cut that thing in half, you see that picture? I was like,
10: yeah.
11: whoa, it's a lot of purple dye in there.
10: I'm not... That one, no. That one's out for me.
11: Okay.
10: No, thank you. I'm good. It's like when they tried to make ketchup purple. No, thank you. No, it's unnecessary.
11: The fish burger sounds good, though.
10: The fish burger sounds great. Then there's purple crisps. So, also, once again, chips dyed purple.
11: Yes, that's fine, though, because I think that could even
10: fine.
11: Be beetroot chips.
10: They could be beetroot chips. Now, this is the one... Actually, there's two more, sorry. There's also a purple lager.
11: Yes.
10: Made by local guys here in WA, which I think... Okay, sure,
11: it looks
10: whatever.
11: Fancy.
10: It looks fancy. It looks fun.
11: Mm.
10: Probably is going to cost about $25 a pint, which is ridiculous.
11: yeah.
3: Australian dads are more likely to go without a present this year, according to new research. Here's Chris Kohler.
4: It was a steady day on the ASX, but our index slipped 1% over the week. Further falls for BHP and Woodside weighed on the market today, while Ansell is trading at its highest level since mid-2021. The Australian dollar is touching four-month highs as the chance of an RBA rate hike this month pushes to 64%, according to the market. And finally, if you're not getting your dad a Father's Day present this year, you're probably not alone. New figures from the Retail Council show 23% of the population plan to buy a Father's Day gift this year, and that is down from 36% in 2024. So sorry, Dad, times are tough. That said, the average spend is $135, which feels like quite a lot. Most people will be spending something like $50 to $100, according to the research. So that's the financial data on Father's Day, but I'd say most dads are pretty happy with a handmade card.
0: Absolutely. Thank you, Chris. Let's take a look at the price of fuel across Perth tomorrow. The average front litre will drop 2 cents a litre to $2.03. But you can find it cheaper on Thomas Road in Oakford, on Guildford Road in Bassendine, and on Cumberland Road in Forestfield. Diesel will increase slightly, $2.51.2, but you can find that cheaper on Callista Avenue in Callista and on Beachborough Road South in Bayswater. Each year in Australia, tens of thousands of women develop diabetes during their pregnancy. Now research about the long-term impacts of gestational diabetes is turning the spotlight on the dangers.
12: Nearly one in five women during their pregnancy is diagnosed with gestational diabetes.
13: At the moment, it affects about 50,000 women during their pregnancies.
12: Managing it is necessary to keep both the mother and baby safe.
13: In the mother, the placenta is affected and they have an increased chance of preeclampsia where the blood pressure goes up.
12: But once the baby arrives, the risk isn't over.
13: So the important thing to realise is that we now understand that gestational diabetes isn't something that suddenly pops up in pregnancy and goes away.
14: We know that when you have gestational diabetes, you are at a very high risk of developing type 2 diabetes later in life.
12: Experts say they're the highest risk group for type 2 diabetes. Danish researchers investigated further using a register of newly diagnosed type 2 patients.
14: We started a nationwide database in Denmark in 2010.
12: Their analysis pointed to early onset of disease.
14: They developed their type 2 diabetes more than 10 years earlier than the women who did not have gestational diabetes.
12: 40% developed type 2 before they turned 40, and there was a higher rate of insulin use.
14: About 10% of these women actually were treated with insulin within the first 2 years.
12: The findings will be presented at a European diabetes conference later this month. Experts say it reinforces the importance of monitoring women at risk. While they're sent ongoing screening reminders,
13: I think that we need a much stronger policy around this.
12: Gabriella Rogers, Nine News.
0: A couple in the Philippines has waded down the aisle, not letting waist-deep floodwaters stop them tying the knot in their local church. The parish leadership had advised them to postpone, but they made it happen. The bride's gown was shortened for the conditions while the church used portable speakers for the music. Paddy Sweeney's back with more sport, and Paddy, Fremantle are remaining upbeat. That's good.
15: That's what they've got to do, Tomo. The Hawks horror show may still be raw, but they're keeping the faith. The Dockers' destiny still in their hands, albeit the September schedule just got harder. The Swans have a message for their haters ahead of the showdown with the Lions. And so nice she did it twice. Jess lights up Paris again.
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10: Like people watching, but on the internet. You know how like sometimes you sit at a cafe and you
11: always
10: sit there
11: time.
10: And you watch people and you're like, this is the best entertainment on earth. Or like an airport.
11: It is
10: a Facebook
11: hilarious.
10: Group is like
11: yeah,
10: that. Except
11: is.
10: You're just watching society collapse on itself in a comment section.
11: But I also, and that is a very pessimistic way to look at it.
10: Yeah,
11: I
10: real.
11: Also find...
17: You're there for the info as well.
11: So yeah.
10: And
11: much
10: very much info, yes.
11: Info.
10: Very
11: yes.
10: much info.
11: So very much info.
10: Yeah.
11: Oh, you should be in linguistics.
10: that on a mug.
11: Very much.
18: So helpful.
10: Oh, so helpful. So we asked the family, are you in these Facebook groups? Do you love them? What's your experience with them? Bronwyn from Gooseberry Hill just said Costco fan page.
11: She got back in and said, endless hours of entertainment. Yep. Someone once asked if the roasted cashews were raw. The comments were cold.
10: They're roasted.
18: Go for the info, but you stay for the entertainment.
11: Yeah, absolutely. I mean, you definitely have to brace yourself if you're commenting or asking a question. My goodness, Google that first.
18: Well,
11: unless you want to get roasted.
18: Go anonymous when I ask a question because my ego can't cope with it.
10: You go anonymous because you don't want to sound dumb. You're like, Anna from Hocking says, yes, I'll always say if it weren't for my groups, I'd probably leave Facebook, but they keep me in. I have my special interests like church and Christian groups, PKU, which is a medical condition, Auslan, crochet, teaching, birds, a newer one since I've hit that age, etc. I've also started recently joining groups about the TV shows and books I really enjoy.
18: Oh, yes.
10: And seeing people's theory. Brilliant.
11: Right. So do you think this is more like, rather than going to Reddit?
10: Yeah.
11: Because that also has a bit of a stream. It is a bit more creepy. Facebook, you're right, Shan. There's a bit more safety to it. It's wholesome.
10: Facebook groups are, of course, Facebook groups
18: are
10: so wholesome.
18: It's simple, but it's wholesome.
11: No, I do love that.
18: Yeah, the books are good. Book recommendation. I'm in a group for that.
10: Interesting.
11: Are you part of a book club?
18: Oh, yeah, I am.
11: I love that.
18: Like a real book club, yes. Oh. But also
10: and then you're in a Facebook group.
18: Yes.
10: Should we start a Facebook group like a breakfast like a Leah and Dan breakfast show?
18: Do you mean
10: Facebook
18: we don't
10: group?
18: Have one?
10: I think we need to start one.
11: You can be a monitor. Oh.
10: You can be
18: admin.
11: Admin.
18: Oh, I've all my life.
10: All right.
18: Admin.
10: After the show. After the show. Go to Facebook.
18: Delete.
10: We'll find it. We're going to start a Facebook group.
11: You'll be trolling.
10: Group.
11: What are you talking about?
18: Trolling.
10: Yeah. Any anonymouses is shit. Okay, guys?
18: Anonymous.
11: The profile picture will be a flower. Yeah.
10: Are you in any?
11: No. I find it too overwhelming.
18: Oh, like, that's probably a group for
19: The Dockers are maintaining the faith, declaring they're not dead and buried just yet following last night's devastating defeat to Hawthorn. Fremantle missing the chance to secure a home preliminary final. The 32-point loss leaving the minor premiers scrambling ahead of a home semi-final next week.
20: Fremantle's September dreams crashing down to earth.
21: That just sums up how ferocious Hawthorn have been all night. They have not let up.
20: The Hawks dismantling the Dockers. A 6-1 first half, building a match-winning lead.
22: I think we just caught them by a point in the second half and had a fair few more inside 50s. We just couldn't manage two in a row.
20: The visitors' dominance built off stingy defence.
23: Oh, Sicily wins again. Look at him, Sicily. He's cheering the
22: Their backs were terrific. They were able to work our forwards under the ball a lot. They were able to intercept.
20: And a Nick Watson masterclass, the wizard working his magic.
23: And that's what he can do, turns them inside out.
21: He's been a major thorn in the Fremantle side.
22: When he handled it to himself and created that goal, I was thinking, I'm so glad he plays for us.
20: Fremantle's 40 points, their lowest season total, and for a final. Pat Voss, goalless, All-Australian Josh Tracy, failing to take a single mark.
22: We had a few players that wouldn't be overly happy with their games and would have liked to have better games, but I've got full faith in JT to be able to bounce back.
24: Yeah, clearly disappointing. They come over with a plan and, really got a hold of us.
20: Jordan Clark in game 150, one of a handful of Dockers standing tall.
21: The kicker!
20: Brandon Walker's second game of the year, ending early. The defender's night cut down with an ankle injury, his September campaign in doubt.
22: It's been a bit of the story of his last 2 years, right? He hasn't been able to string multiple games together, so, feel for him at the moment.
20: Tears of agony for the hosts, tears of joy for the Hawks, on their way to an MCG preliminary final. Justin Longmuir's focus, regrouping ahead of a do-or-die semi-final.
22: Yeah, the outside noise might turn a little bit from positivity to negativity, but as a group we've got to lean into each other and try and find our best footy before next week.
20: Sean Lindsay, Nine News.
19: And the Dockers will face the winner of tonight's elimination final between Geelong and Carlton. The MCG looking magnificent with a massive crowd. The superstars coming to play. Captain Patrick Dangerfield kicking the Cats' only goal of the first quarter before his opposite number, Patrick Cripps, went one better.
1: to Walsh from the pocket. This would lift them. This would be an incredible noise. A beautiful noise. Captains at either end.
19: The Blues leading by 16 points at the first change before some friendly fire left young gun Harry Dean undergoing a concussion test. And nearing half time, it's the Blues by 3 points. Sydney's James Rowbottom has no idea if housemate Nick Blakey will request a trade after being suspended for his role in the Pullman Five saga. It comes as the Swans prepare to host reigning premiers Brisbane tomorrow, a task many are calling Mission Impossible.
2: Players have a message for anyone who dares ride off the Swans.
5: We have full belief that we can win tomorrow and then get a home prelim. So, as you said, if people want to ride us off, they're more than welcome to do that.
2: Sydney will host two-time reigning premiers Brisbane tomorrow without the suspended Pullman Five. But the goal hasn't changed.
6: Is it still premiership all the way?
5: Yeah, absolutely. We finished second for a reason.
2: The situation all the more complex for James Rowbottom. He lives with band star Nick Blakey, who is expected to request a trade at season's end.
5: You've got to sort of separate the person from the problem when you live with someone to try and offer support, and I've been trying to do that, and as you said, it's challenging, but we're working through it.
2: The Lions held their captain's run on the SCG this morning. The last time they were there in round one, Sydney won by 44 points, and Dane Zorko has been around too long to risk underestimating the Swans.
7: What I saw after that was a group that was determined and galvanised more than ever, and they want to go deep in this final series. And we'll be foolish if we think we're going to just take them for what's happened over the last few weeks.
2: Hugh McGluggage is back from a calf injury at the expense of rising star Ty Gallop. And the Western Bulldogs have trained in Adelaide ahead of tomorrow night's elimination final against the Crows. It'll be the fourth time the Dogs have played in the City of Churches this season. Nat Yanides, Nine News.
19: The Eagles will formally end their season tonight, holding their best and fairest count. Sean Lindsay is at Crown Perth ahead of tonight's John Worsfold medal.
25: Paddy, West Coast will crown their 2026 best player tonight. I'm joined by Ruben Jinby, the star defender, who may be leading for large portions of the night. Ruben, your season was cut short in round 13 due to a quad injury. How is the leg, and will you be right to go day one of pre-season?
26: Yeah, thanks, mate. Leg's coming along really well. I was happy to manage to play the first 12 and a half games, and then, unfortunately did the quad injury, but, I was probably pushing for around one or two of finals, but obviously we didn't make it. So, I'll be ready to go for day one pre-season.
25: Harley Reid is expected to win his first John Worsfold medal. There's been a lot of chat about his leadership skills of late. Would you like to see him be captain?
26: I think the natural way he plays, the aggression he plays with, he's got leadership written all over him, and his leadership's come in leaps and bounds this year. So, definitely wouldn't be a shock to me if he's a captain in the future, but he's still a young player and has a lot of pressure on him as well. So I think he's obviously playing some awesome footy, but he's still got a bit of growth to go. But, definitely something that could be an option for him in the future.
25: Eagles crosstown rivals Fremantle failed in their qualifying final last night. What did you make of it?
26: Yeah, I watched the game, and I think they've been the best team in the comp all year, so it could just be a hiccup in their road, and obviously they're playing at Optus again next week, so they're 12-1 there, so I wouldn't write them out just yet.
25: Thank you, Ruben. All the best for your recovery and enjoy the night. And Paddy, tomorrow we will hear from the John Worsfold medalist for 2026.
19: Thank you, Sean. Enjoy the night. Alex Diminor's hopes of claiming a maiden US Open crown are over. Just 24 hours after booking his spot in the second round, the Aussie was eliminated in straight sets. Better news, though, for wildcard Dane Sweeney. He's through to the third round of a Grand Slam for the first time, following a shock four-set victory over 13th seed Lorenzo Musetti.
27: I wasn't getting results for a long while, but there's a law of probability. I knew it was somehow going to swing in my favour if I just kept going, and I did, and now I'm here.
19: Sweeney will now face another Italian in 21st seed Luciano Darderi. And finally tonight, Jess Fox has returned to the scene of her Olympic triumph in Paris. And not surprisingly, the result was exactly the same. Fox taking World Cup gold in the K1 by 0.03 of a second.
28: It's always a pleasure to race here with an amazing crowd. The course was hard, very challenging, very physical. I'm still out of breath, but gave it everything, and I'm so happy to take the win today.
19: Fox is chasing more gold in the C1 tonight. And Tomo, given how good Jess Fox is,
0: she's amazing,
19: you'd be backing her in to claim more gold as well.
0: Incredible. Now, how are you feeling about Freo?
19: I'm a bit flat like everyone else, but I think they'll bounce back and beat whoever wins tonight's game between the Cats and the Blues.
0: Yeah, either Carlton or Geelong. I do too. And I like what you said about Geelong whipping Brisbane yeah. coming back around and winning the grand final.
19: Let's hope it happens again this year.
0: Fingers crossed. Paddy, thank you. Natalia, showers tomorrow.
3: Yes, Tomo, we could get up to 15 millimetres, but conditions will clear during Father's Day. Weather is next.
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1: Revolutionary new...
2: 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Ephesians chapter 2 reminds us, for we are God's masterpiece. He has created us anew in Christ Jesus, so we can do the good things He planned for us long ago. 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Wholeheartedly connected.
3: Right now it is 15.6. The kids at Wembley Downs Primary School recorded a final top today of 19.6. Thank you for all of your hard work this week. And if you'd like to sign up your school, well, you can head to this QR code that you can see on your screen. To the charts, and a stronger cold front will bring heavier showers to Perth tomorrow. It is also going to be a bit windy. Conditions will deteriorate during the day with the front and the worst of the weather arriving in the evening. Around our nation tomorrow, windy in Adelaide with showers easing, 17 the top. It'll be wet in Melbourne, but with winds easing. Sydney is really feeling the heat tomorrow, 33 degrees, and it'll be windy too. Brisbane to peak at 29. In our north, Kununurra to hit 37 tomorrow, sunny and 32 in Port Hedland, and a mostly sunny 36 degrees in Marble Bar. Further south, showers in Bunbury tomorrow, showers increasing and 18 in Albany, and sunny and 24 in Kalgoorlie ahead of some decent rain on Sunday. On the waters, northwesterly winds 15 to 20 knots, becoming variable to about 10 knots in the evening, seas to 1.5 metres and swell as high as 4. Around the suburbs tomorrow, Mandurah could get a thunderstorm in the afternoon, 18 the top there. So the official forecast for Perth, showers tomorrow between 4 and 15 millimetres expected, 20 the top after a low of 10. Looking ahead, a partly cloudy day on Sunday, which is Father's Day. There's the slight chance of a shower in the morning, 20 the max. Next week is looking really lovely, partly cloudy and 22 on Monday. Mostly sunny and 23 on Tuesday and Wednesday, warming up to 24 on Thursday, and Friday will be warmer still at 25, but there is the slight chance of a late shower. So some decent showers expected tomorrow, particularly in the evening, but things should clear by Sunday afternoon. Tomo?
4: Which is good news for fathers. Natalia, thank you. That is Nine News for this Friday, September 4. 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

0: I'm Karen Siggins from Carey Baptist Church in Forestdale. My son discovered long distance running in his early 30s. Actually, I was going to say he discovered a love for long distance running, but that would not be how he describes it. When he completes a long run and someone asks if he enjoyed it, he often says no, adding, "It's just hard work." And if looking for the positive, you go on to ask, "Well, are you glad you did it?" He will usually say, "Well, I'm glad it's done." But he keeps signing up for marathons and now ultra marathons. Recently, our son organised a family marathon event. He staked out a 5-kilometre circuit around suburban streets, and we all determined our personal goals, a goal that was within arm's reach and a stretch goal. So an 8-year-old granddaughter wanted to walk 10 kilometres, which she thought was within arm's reach, and her stretch was to go to 15. Grandsons aged 10 and 12 wanted to run a marathon distance with a stretch to 60 kilometres, and the rest of us, younger and older, had various hopes and dreams. So at 7 a.m. on a very warm Saturday, we set off. We walked and ran, we laughed, we encouraged each other, we cried and we got grumpy with each other. We lay down at times on the verge in the pitch dark as the evening wore on and said we couldn't go on, and then we got up and we went on. We sang ditties and we held hands and we told each other, "Just finish this lap." And by 11:30 p.m. that same Saturday, we were celebrating our various achievements together over pizza. A couple of weeks later, my 10-year-old granddaughter was contemplating the purchase of a 1,000-piece Lego set. I asked her if she was sure she was up to this considerable challenge, and she said, "Well, Grandma, I walked 37 kilometres, which is nearly a marathon, so I think I can do this." In one admittedly long Saturday, she had learned a lot about what it means to persevere. To continue in a course of action, even in the face of difficulty and even without the certainty of success. And it occurred to me, this is probably why my son is drawn to run ridiculously long distances again and again. Endurance helps us to be who we are made to be. Somehow it makes us stronger, kinder, wiser, more confident, long-haul people who can ride the waves, or in this case, run the kilometres, and not be overcome by them. I think this is the perseverance Jesus was talking about when he told people gathered in the temple one day, "Stand firm and you will win life." So when you think about the week to come, where might you need to work at something with all your heart and strength? Where might you need to stand firm? I really hope that you have good people you can call on to help you to persevere. And I know without a doubt that Jesus will stand with you if you ask him. Stand firm and you will win life.
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0: Evening, Michael.
1: G'day, Ash.
0: We are an intricate harmonic treatment.
1: That's what we love.
0: A bit more banter from Ash over here from the UK.
2: Well, I can try. We did have a song that's quite apt to start our program with Pieces of a Dream. Warm weather. We've had five heat waves here. Evening, Michael.
0: G'day, Ash.
1: We are an intricate harmonic treatment.
2: That's what we love.
0: A bit more banter from Ash over here from the UK.
2: Well, I can try. We did have a song that's quite apt to start our program with Pieces of a Dream. Warm weather. We've had five heat waves here
0: from the UK.
2: Well, I can try. We did have a song that's quite apt to start our program with Pieces of a Dream. Warm weather. We've had five heat waves here. Yeah, it's been a bit yuck. I suppose the way I describe it is when you get people go, oh, it's only 30 degrees. But if you add 10 degrees because of the humidity and just the way the sun is a bit different here, that's pretty much the Australian alternative conversion. So,
0: okay.
2: Yeah, so as we record this show, we had a little bit of rain the other day, but we were out at a farm go for a walk the other day, and it looks like Australia. Like, it's all brown and
0: what's it called, that place? Red or something?
2: It's called 10 degrees because of the humidity and just the way the sun is a bit different here. That's pretty much the Australian alternative conversion. So,
0: okay.
2: Yeah, so as we record this show, we had a little bit of rain the other day, but we were out at a farm go for a walk the other day, and it looks like Australia. Like, it's all brown and
0: what's it called, that place? Red or something?
2: It's called at a farm walk go for a walk the other day and it looks like Australia. Like, it's all brown and
0: what's it called, that place? Red or something?
2: It's called,
0: you send us all your bad folks, you know, all the criminals. We sent some good ones.
2: That's
0: well,
2: right.
0: Really?
2: That's right. That's right. Yeah. We're going to play
0: I'll get in trouble. I'll start talking about South Africans because I've never met a South African that I don't love. I think they're just awesome people. But I don't know. Maybe they've sent us all the good ones. I don't know. but shout out to all our South African friends, Andrew. You know who I'm talking about.
2: We're going to play three jazz songs.
0: Oh, please do. Yeah, get me out of trouble here. So three in a row. Who we got? Got Paul and Joe. Tell us about them.
2: Paul Taylor, we're going to hear Pleasure Seeker with Paul Jackson Jr. Let's wait a while. Let's just take a moment.
0: That's a Janet Jackson song.
2: Is it?
0: Let's wait a while.
2: Right.
0: You know the pop song? Let's wait a while. From the 90s, love song. Anyway, you'll pick it up when you hear it. You've got a good ear.
2: Oh, yeah, okay. I'm looking forward to this. And Joe McBride with Walking in Rhythm.
0: Walking in Rhythm. Interesting.
2: Hard word
0: because
2: to spell.
0: There's a guy by the name of McBride. Ah, goodness me, I've forgotten his first name. Very good bass player. Oh my gosh, I can't believe I've forgotten his name. Someone

0: call in and say, Mike, we shouldn't never forget his name. But his name's McBride. He's one of the top bass players in the world now. But that's interesting because walking in rhythm, that's what bass players do. They walk.
1: Okay. Well, we'll see what happens with these songs. I'm sure there'll be some good bass in it.
0: I'm going to Google that.
1: You do that while we play these three, okay? Let's go.

0: That is Joe McBride with Walking in Rhythm. Paul Jackson Jr., Let's Wait a While, and Paul Taylor with Pleasure Seeker. Three great tracks.
1: Very nice. Some guitar and some bass. Now, the Joe McBride, is, I think it's his brother or his related.
0: That is Joe McBride with Walking in Rhythm. Paul Jackson Jr., Let's Wait a While, and Paul Taylor with Pleasure Seeker. Three great tracks.
1: Very nice. Some guitar and some bass. Now, the Joe McBride, is, I think it's his brother or his related one, recently picked up your sound.
0: Well, I was channeling you.
1: Yeah, and they could hear me in your playing. So yeah.

0: There you go.
1: Music talks. We sort of talk through our instrument.
0: It does. It's lovely. We're going to hear some great music, actually. Ken Navarro, an artist we play quite a bit on the show, with a song called Smooth Sensation.
1: Which hopefully your chiropractor, your physio.
0: My physio.
1: Getting some smooth sensations there.
0: Yeah.
1: Not agitated, painful sensations.
0: He tapped my, you know, they test the reflex thing. He was tapping and he goes, one arm, because I sort of pinched a nerve. So one arm was flapping away like it normal, and the other one wasn't. He was like, it's a little bit impinged. I was like, yes.
1: That's the word they love. That's the word they love now, impingement. I've got apparently frozen shoulder.
0: Right.
1: Or impinged shoulder. So but it's not just get a bit arthritis or a bit stiff. It's agonizing. When I put my arm back behind me, it's like,
0: and that hurts.
1: Not just like a bit stiff. It's painful. How do I? So I'm Googling all sorts of things now. Facebook is sending me all these different remedies and therapies for frozen shoulder. You gotta be careful. Once they know you're onto it, they'll send their tips hard and fast.
0: I'm there to get whatever they do. But I've got this thing that I can lay on, like a big long roller thing to sort of I can lay on it. But then so I lay on it and sort of have to balance. But then the dogs go, this is fun, and they try and jump on me.
1: Of course they do. It's like goat. You seen that goat therapy or goat yoga and puppy yoga?
0: Yeah.
1: The cat jumps hard and fast.
0: I'm there to get whatever they do. But I've got this thing that I can lay on, like a big long roller thing to sort of I can lay on it. But then I lay on it and sort of have to balance. But then the dogs go, this is fun, and they try and jump on me.
1: Of course they do. It's like goat. You seen that goat therapy or goat yoga and puppy yoga?
0: Yeah.
1: The cat.
0: So we're going to play Ken Navarro. I'm there to get whatever they do. But I've got this thing that I can lay on, like a big long roller thing to sort of lay on it. But then I lay on it and sort of have to balance. But then the dogs go, this is fun, and they try and jump on me.
1: Of course they do. It's like goat. You seen that goat therapy or goat yoga and puppy yoga?
0: Yeah.
1: The cat.
0: So we're going to play Ken Navarro. NFL?
1: Gridiron.
0: Okay.
1: That's good. Yeah, good.
0: Go sport. Go sport. Yay.
1: Go sport. As he adjusts his glasses and goes for his mouse. Yeah, go sport. It's like you're just a real ambassador of the athletic genre.
0: Go sport, yeah. I do jog, but that's my own sport. That's
1: good. I'm very impressed to hear that. Good. That's good for you. Good on you, mate.
0: Thank you.
1: I walk. I've moved on to walking.
0: I walk every other day because otherwise I hurt myself. But anyway.
1: That's good. Yeah.
0: That's not the sport show, because it would be riveting if you and I hosted that. Let's play these three. Let's go.

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0: That is Bob James with a sporting term of touchdown. Then we heard Steve Cole, Where Love Begins, and Ken Navarro with Smooth Sensation. Great.
1: I just realised that it might not be touchdown. Touchdown could be also that aeronautical term, isn't it?
0: Oh, yeah. Don't they say that when the touchdown. Space shuttle lands?
1: It's touchdown? Is that called the plane lands?
0: Oh, the plane land. Is it touchdown? I mean, I'm not a pilot.
1: Touchdown. Come on. Yeah, this is your field, mate.
0: Well, I mean, I've flown in a lot of planes.
1: Machines.
0: But touchdown. I mean, technically, yeah. I mean, that we have touchdown. I feel like it's a NASA type thing.
1: Yeah, is touchdown an
0: aeronautical?
1: Aeronautical term.
0: As Michael is talking into his Google assistant.
1: Google's come back. Do you have a speech impediment?
0: I don't know what you're talking about, sir.
1: Now, look, here we go. Touchdown is primarily, I can't talk.
0: Yeah, you've got problems.
1: Touchdown is primarily an aeronautical term, meaning an aircraft is touching the runway.
0: Oh, there you go. No, okay.
1: And it's also a sports term in American football, but it's not really. Okay. It's not an Orono or Norton term. Because remember, I was trying to say aeronautical.
0: You were having problems there.
1: It could tell I was having. A stroke. All right.
0: Right. Good. Okay. So we've dealt with that. Now we're going to play other songs like Rick Braun with Nightfall, and then also Marc Antoine with Follow Your Bliss.
1: Ash, what's it called when you have two words together to make? Is that like a monophone? No. You got touchdown and you got nightfall. Is it a hybrid or duplex? What do they call that? Two words joined together to make one word.
0: What is that called?
1: Two words joined together to form one word. It's called, here we go, everyone's listening for this. It's called a compound word, of course.
0: Of course.
1: Compound
0: it is.
1: Word.
0: Is that like a
1: sunflower is another one?
0: Or
1: breakfast. You know, break fast.
0: Maybe that's a bit different.
1: Then you got a portmanteau is another. It's a blending of words. I think like brunch or hangry.
0: If you
1: maybe,
0: join them together.
1: Anyway, we've
0: learned a lot on this show. Yeah, if you're driving, I do apologise. So we'll play these two songs.
1: Follow Your Bliss. Well, language is one of my things I love. So
0: I saw a cow. I mean, it's good.
1: You like farmyard animals. when you see a few over there, but just be careful of the dangerous ones that attack. Apparently, they attack
0: humans. Watch out! I'm gonna hit play. All right, I've dug this hole.
1: Yeah, Follow Your Bliss.

0: mean, it's good.
1: You like farmyard animals. When you, you know, you see a few over there, but just careful of the dangerous ones that attack. Apparently, they attack
0: humans. Watch out. I'm going to hit play, all right? I've dug this hole.
1: Yeah. All of your bliss.

0: you see a few over there, but just be careful of the dangerous ones that attack. Apparently, they attack
1: humans. Watch out! I'm gonna hit play. All right, I've dug this hole.
0: Yeah, all of your bliss.

0: That is Marc Antoine with Follow Your Bliss, and we heard Rick Braun with Nightfall. So that's good.
1: Love that. Nightfall, which is when a lot of musos go out. They go out at night and, yeah, I wasn't really a night person. That's maybe where I moved more into education and pastoral ministry because, I mean, it's lovely when you get people out to perform. When you're always working at night, when they have fun, often they go out after that to another late night place where there's someone else working for them.
0: Yeah.
1: Then you put, then you've got the hospitality industry people who are serving them and security. So there's a nightlife. It just hasn't
0: I'm
1: really been my life of late. Same for you, Ash?
0: Yeah, I'm asleep by then. Yeah. Yeah, I got a day job.
1: Well, as the next song says, you've changed.
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0: Are you preoccupied with the computer while doing other things, like eating dinner or talking to your kids? 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
1: 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And for the sake of those you love, as well as your own mental health, we encourage you to do something about it. The internet is a great tool.
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3: Thank you, Talon. 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Fremantle Dockers. 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See you, bud. No worries. 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

This is Dr. Bruce Robinson from the Fathering Project. A lot of dads have to go away from time to time for their work, and it can be quite difficult being away, but just as difficult coming home. And I know this is a problem with a lot of people who travel. So at the Fathering Project, we've got a few tips. The first tip is stay in touch with the kids when you're away. Secondly, tell the kids why you're away. It works much better if the kids know why you're not there. Thirdly, know what's happening in the kids' lives. Now, a really important point. When you come home from being away, don't suddenly expect to rule the roost. They've learnt to do without you. Chill for a few days and just let it happen all around you. That's one of the most difficult times. And finally, try to make up for the time you've been away. I remember Kim Beazley said that he was such a busy politician, but the teachers at his daughter's school said he was there more often than any other dad who hadn't been away because he made an effort when he came back. If you'd like more information, ideas, or tips on this subject, just Google the Fathering Project.

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quite as annoying as talking to a child who has bad manners. 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Or what? Basic social skills begin with good manners, and there's really no excuse for a child who hasn't learned to be polite in public. 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Every dollar helps us help you and others. I'm Brett Ryan for Focus on the Family, Australia.

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0: This is Dr. Bruce Robinson from The Fathering Project. I wonder how you measure success in life. When I became Western Australian of the Year, people imagined that this was a measure of success in my life. And it was really exciting. But to be honest, it wasn't as exciting as people imagined. And what I've learned is that I would much rather be at home with my family, having a barbecue with friends, and I wonder why that is. Of course, I've loved the opportunity I've had as Western Australian of the Year. Opportunities to speak and make a difference, and maybe that's why you're listening to me now. But I've learned that it's not my measure of success. I wonder why it is that I'd rather have time with my family and friends at a barbecue. I think it's because over the years, I've invested in that. And I've really been surprised. I've invested often because I thought I should, but it's turned out that I love it. What worries me, I think, is that people let other people define success for them. Of course, if you're a professional golfer, your professional life is defined by a scorecard, but your personal life cannot be defined by that scorecard. So don't let anyone else define success for you. And when it comes to your family life, you have to choose what will a successful family life look like. No one else can define that for you. If you'd like more information, ideas, or tips on this subject, just Google The Fathering Project.
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3: Hey, this is Alan Beardmore. And we're going to be asking the question today, what is the gospel? Has anyone ever asked you, what is the gospel? Or have you ever heard a preacher command, you need to believe the gospel? Do you know what the gospel is? Perhaps you would define the gospel as good news. That would be

0: beings who delighted in knowing God and living in communion with Him. However, Adam and Eve sinned by rebelling against God's good commands. As a result, except for Jesus, everyone born into this world enters life as a guilty sinner, cut off from fellowship with their Creator, and condemned to death. But God, being rich in mercy and love toward sinners, sent His eternal Son, Jesus Christ, to take on our human nature, so that as the God-man mediator, He might work salvation for all those whom the Father loved. On behalf of His people, Jesus lived a perfectly righteous life, keeping all of His Father's commands. When He died on the cross, He took on Himself the sins of all of His people in order that He might bear the punishment of God's wrath as their substitute. He also rose from the dead and ascended into heaven, where He now sits as King over heaven and earth. Soon, Christ will come again to earth in order to judge those who wickedly refuse His salvation, and to bring those who love Him into His presence forever. The benefits of Christ's work are given as a free gift to all who come to Christ Himself by faith, trusting in Him alone for the forgiveness of all of their sins. This faith is itself a gift of God, which He gives freely to all who ask. The gospel is a wonderful message because it tells sinful human beings what God Himself has done in accomplishing salvation for all of His people. The gospel is a wonderful message because it reveals the greatness of God's grace and gives Him all the glory for a person's salvation. The gospel is a wonderful message because it speaks hope to all who experience the guilt, power, and pollution of sin and cannot save themselves. I would like to invite you to come and hear the gospel preached at Emmanuel Reformed Baptist Church. We love the gospel. We enjoy responding to God's greatness in worship and obedience. If you want to praise God for His grace toward sinners, please join us in thanking God for the good news about Jesus Christ.
1: My name is Pastor Alan Beardmore from Emmanuel Reformed Baptist Church. 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

0: friends.
1: Would you be able to tell if your child has been traumatised at school or on the playground? I'm Brett Ryan for Focus on the Family Australia. 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
1: Have you noticed all these robots infiltrating sport?
2: Gosh, are you talking about the robots that did the running race the other day?
1: That, but also the robot dog that delivered the ball in the AFLW on the weekend?
2: What?
1: What are we doing?
2: Yeah. To me, that just is like sponsors, money.
1: How's about we stuff the robot dog and we stuff this sponsorship and we actually pay these girls some money?
2: So I didn't see that one, but I did see about the robots that
1: were
2: doing the 100-meter race.
1: And ran into the wall?
2: Yeah, this big headline around how it beat Usain Bolt's 100-meter.
1: What's a robot? So sure.
2: Oh, I know. I'm like, is this impressive? Who's in the stadium watching this?
1: You know what else is faster than Usain Bolt? A car.
2: Yeah, I know.
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4: Hi, it's Mark Verghese from Kingdom City, and I've found over the course of life that often the pebble in your shoe does more damage to your walk than the boulders in your path. All of us face challenges in life, but often the issue that's within us is what predetermines how we handle the issues that are around us. One of the biggest interactions that we have on a daily basis with other people means we need to learn how to forgive. Forgiveness is a real thing, and it's easy to talk about, but it's harder to do. I found that I have very few flaws when I'm by myself, but it's when I'm hanging around people that the flaws that I really have are exposed. And yet Jesus comes along and says, I've got a way you can navigate this thing called life, and that's removing the pebbles in your shoe by making sure you forgive quickly, easily, and continually. Peter, one of his disciples, had a brainwave one day and said, listen, I've got a great idea. I'll show you how impressive I am. How about if I forgive people 7 times in a day? And he thought that's impressive, because if you have to forgive someone 7 times in a day, you've done pretty well. And Jesus says, no, how about 70 times 7 in a day?

0: 490 times in a day. Now, if you have anybody in your life that you need to forgive 490 times in a day, I can't give you advice, but I'd suggest you find a new friend. Because really, Jesus was not saying on the 491st time, you're now entitled to hold a grudge. He was saying, don't make forgiveness a decision, make it a culture, make it a lifestyle. Be a forgiving person. In other words, before you even get out of bed, say, God, I'm going to forgive the person who's cutting me off in traffic. I'm going to forgive the person who changes the radio station. I'm going to forgive the person who's going to offend me, because it's going to happen. And yet the accumulation of pebbles in our shoe over a long journey, eventually you realize you don't even need a hurdle to trip you up, because the accumulation of that which is within you will do far more damage in the long run than that which is around you. So today I just want to encourage you, no matter what you're facing, I know there's a spectrum of challenges and some things are easier to forgive than others, but the biblical prescription for wholeness and for health starts with the simple message of the cross. Forgive one another, forgive yourself, forgive whoever has wronged you, and even if it's a journey, it's the start of a great healing.
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Sunshine, wholeheartedly connected.

life words. Some words to live by from Ephesians chapter 4 verse 29. Don't use foul or abusive language. Let everything you say be good and helpful, so that your words will be an encouragement to those who hear them. Sunshine, wholeheartedly connected.

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0: This is Dr. Bruce Robinson from the Fathering Project. I'm looking at a cartoon in my book on daughters and their dads, and it's an obstetrician handing the baby over to the dad, and the obstetrician says, "Congratulations, it's a little girl." And the dad looks over and he says, "Oh well, I guess I won't be needed." Lots of dads think their role is with the sons, and it is important. Sons are apprentices, but oh, that relationship between a father and daughter is so powerful. It's very important to understand it. It's important for fathers to understand it. But three other groups need to understand it too. Husbands need to understand it. If you don't understand your wife's relationship with her dad, you will never understand her. Adult daughters need to understand it, or they won't understand themselves and why they feel the way they feel about themselves, their bodies, their relationships, their lack of confidence. And the final group are father figures. If you're a grandfather with granddaughters or an uncle with nieces, even your daughter's friends as they come into the house, you can have a powerful effect as a father figure. So that relationship between men and daughters is very important. If you'd like more information, ideas, or tips on this subject, just Google The Fathering Project.
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It's not at all uncommon to hear people pit science against faith as though you have to choose. But what if that's a false choice? What if truth in creation and truth in Christ belong in the same story? Hi, I'm Bernie Diamond and welcome again to Fresh. 19th century chemist and microbiologist Louis Pasteur revolutionized medicine with his work on germs, vaccines and pasteurization. His discoveries have saved millions of lives. And yet for him, science wasn't the enemy of faith. He once said, "A little science distances you from God, but a lot of science brings you nearer him." The deeper he studied, the more he saw design, order, and wisdom, signs pointing him back to the Creator. For Pasteur, science didn't erode belief, it deepened it. Writes the psalmist, Psalm 19, verse 1, "The heavens declare the glory of God, and the sky above proclaims his handiwork." Creation itself is the testimony. To explore isn't to walk away from God, but to discover him more fully. Science tries to answer the what and the how, while faith reveals the who and the why. Together, they draw us into the wonder of a God who both made and sustains all things. Don't buy into the lie that you have to choose between believing the Bible and respecting science. The same God who spoke galaxies into being also entered history in Jesus to redeem us. Truth belongs to him wherever it's found. So the next time you marvel at a scientific breakthrough or gaze up at the night sky, remember, it all points back to the same author. Science and faith aren't enemies. They're chapters in one great story. His story. That's God's Word, fresh for you today.

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It's all about helping you hear from God so that you can live in a rich, dynamic, powerful relationship with Jesus. God's Word, fresh for you each day.

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1: Ephesians chapter 4 verse 3. I don't want anyone strolling off down some path that goes nowhere, and mark that you do this with humility and discipline, not in fits and starts, but steadily pouring yourselves out for each other in acts of love, alert at noticing differences and quick at mending fences.
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2: Hi, my name is Lakers Kumaya of the Tribe of David Academy. I have the wonderful privilege of speaking to a lot of people during the course of my day. Topics we discuss range from self-development, leadership, parenting, self-reinvention, goal achievement, and so much more. A most recurring theme I have, however, discovered, especially with people who relate to a public figure who influences or shapes their desire to reach their maximum potential, is that they long to start where their mentor is at currently. Someone wants to be simply another Jeff Bezos, Bill Gates, Warren Buffett, Denzel Washington, or Justin Bieber. We often forget that these individuals were not overnight success, as the world might want to make us believe. Their journey had a start point. My friend, what is required at this stage is for you to focus on your dream seed, grow expectancy, work proactively, and partner with God every day. Don't make the mistake of laboring in your own strength, or worse still, looking to some individual to make you. It is important for us to rely on God alone, for as He promised Abraham in Genesis 12, so He is saying to you today, I will make you. A wise man once said, if a man makes you, then he can break you. God impressed upon Abraham's heart that He would make of him a great nation and make his name famous and distinguished as he dispenses good to people around him. Abraham held on to the mental image of the promise, even though he had no child, as evidence that God's promise to him would become a reality. Are you overwhelmed by the resources you may need when you think about the magnitude of your dream? Be encouraged today. Don't be paralyzed by what you don't have. Keep working with what you have. Make up your mind today to start where you are. Use what you have and do what you can. This is not the time to pass the buck. The vision has been given to you. Own it. Feel it. Act it. Shake off doubt or low self-esteem. Don't push the fulfillment of your dream to someone else. Go leave it. It's your destiny.
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0: The chances are at least once or twice during your career as a parent, you're going to do something or say something that will make your child angry. 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